0: And the Australian Salaried Medical Officers Federation, Dr. Zach Doherty outlined their concerns.
1: The real centrepiece of what we're asking for is our conditions. So we want our maximum shift length to drop from 14 hours a day down to 12 and a half. Number two is changing from 7 nights in a row to 4 nights in a row. And number three is getting 4 days off a fortnight. These are reasonable things. And importantly, they're things that we can do to ensure that when I see a patient, I'm rested, I can make the best decisions and give that patient the best care that they deserve.
0: The AMA says emergency departments, intensive care and neonatal units won't be impacted by today's strike. A first-of-its-kind climate hackathon is bringing students together from across the Pacific to solve the climate problems in a 60-hour online challenge. Climate Action will bring teams of up to 5 students together to address one of COP31's 5 priority areas, including electrification and resilient cities. Sharon Offenberger helped create the hackathon with the EU. She told National Radio News it hopes to produce some practical climate solutions.
2: What we really want to see is that the solution is quite innovative and creative, but that can be tested and it can work in the real world. Of course, we don't expect there to be finished, polished products. It's still a hackathon that's happening over a weekend. But we're looking for a convincing path that shows that progress can be made to one of COP31's climate targets.
0: Turning to sport, in swimming, Jenna Forrester has broken the Australian record in the women's 400-metre individual medley at the National Short Course Championships. Flynn Southam took out the men's 100-metre freestyle. Olivia Wunsch won the women's 100-metre butterfly. Iona Anderson claimed the women's 200-metre backstroke, while Josh Collette won the men's 50-metre breaststroke.
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10: We're sitting on 17 degrees. Our forecast top had been 20. They had also forecast up to 30 mil of rain, but that may be coming now. The radar shows a big band coming across from the west, but to date we've had nothing. Tomorrow we're looking at 17, another 8 to 30 millimetres is possible. On Saturday, 17 and cloudy. On Sunday, 17 and partly cloudy. On Monday, 19 and partly cloudy. Tuesday, 17 and partly cloudy. And Wednesday, 17 and partly cloudy.
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0: go again. 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
1: And we have our next guests in the studio. You'll all be familiar with Bree Sarah. Bree Sarah is from Barwon Health and she is involved in clinical trials there. And she very kindly comes back once a month and she brings back very special people, people who play important roles at Geelong Hospital. And today she's got Anna Cunliffe, who is an endocrinologist. Anna, welcome.
2: Thank you, Tim.
1: And welcome, Bree.
2: Thank you for having us back.
1: Yes, and we always love hearing what's happening in the area of health because we're all interested and this is very exciting to have someone in this often. So thank you for doing that and well, fingers crossed we keep doing it. So Anna, tell us first of all, can you explain what an endocrinologist is and does?
3: That's a very good question and it's one I get asked very frequently. So an endocrinologist is a doctor who essentially specialises in hormones and metabolism. So that actually covers a really broad and diverse range of different conditions in the body. So everything from thyroid disease, diabetes, people will know about, also osteoporosis, menopause, other reproductive hormone issues. And then we look after conditions associated with the pituitary, which is a small gland in the brain that produces hormones, and also conditions associated with weight and weight-related issues. So there's a big raft of different things.
1: It's a very broad area, isn't
3: it? That's it.
1: So you are involved at the hospital. You get involved in clinical trials, I suppose, with all those varying sort of specialist areas. There would be lots of things you'd want to be trying to investigate and there'd be new drugs and things coming out.
3: That's right. So we're pretty lucky actually in the field of endocrinology there's a lot of exciting research happening.
1: It's always good to hear.
3: Which is, yeah, it's fantastic really, particularly for people that have the conditions we look after because it gives them a chance to know that what we're recommending has been come through a rigorous process and new treatments become available.
1: That's right, because a lot of the world's gone a bit haywire at the moment where science isn't valued and we've all got an opinion and it seems that my opinion from knowing nothing is equivalent to someone who is in the health or the science area. So it really screws me up and blows my mind. However, it's great to see that people, is, you know, the science. And the other thing about science is it needs to be funded and governments sometimes drift off and say no.
3: That's right.
1: So that's the sort of thing we need. But okay, so
3: Clinical trials are really how medicine moves forward. So most medications that are prescribed have been through a process where they are scrutinised, investigated, and really the main purpose of that is to make sure that what we're recommending is safe and effective. So we have to actually look at how that plays out in our general worldwide population before we can be sure that this is actually the best way forward. So that's where clinical trials come in and we wouldn't be able to continue with clinical trials if we didn't have participants who were, you know, keen to get involved and help support this process.
1: So are we always talking about people who may have had a disease or a disorder that you want to do the trials on or healthy people get into trials as well?
3: So both. It really depends on where the stage of the trial process is at. And the clinical trials can vary enormously depending on the type of medication or approach that's been studied. So sort of early on, you know, we're looking at healthy participants coming through. And then as the medication progresses, then we're looking at a specific group of people who we want to make sure that this medication is actually helping. So it does vary and all comers are involved.
2: And Tim, basically at Barwon Health at the moment, the endocrinology clinical trial team, which has now been going for 25 years, it's a very strong, has a very strong research presence at Barwon Health, but most of those studies are looking for people with the current indication. So it might be diabetes or obesity or those sorts of things.
1: Okay.
0: Yeah. And are you directly involved in the trials? You set up trials and that sort of thing?
3: So to set up the trials is takes a lot of people to be involved because they're scrutinised both scientifically and ethically. So every trial that comes through goes through, you know, has to get clearance from an ethical perspective from a local and national committee. Yeah. So yes, depending on the how big the trial is, I've certainly been involved with setting up clinical trials, and we often also take on board clinical trials that are running from other centres as well. So.
0: You say there's a lot happening, and we have a son-in-law with diabetes, and it is extraordinary the changes there in just the last couple of years.
3: Absolutely, and that, I guess, depends on the type of diabetes that your son-in-law has, but certainly there's new treatments for type 1 diabetes that are coming available that are actually looking at delaying the progression of type 1 diabetes, and this is a really exciting time. And for type 2 diabetes, we have treatments that can help reverse the process and prevent progression, and that's where the new GLP medications come into play. There's been a lot of talk about those in the media in the last few years.
0: GLP, what's that?
3: So that's a short version to talk about a group of medications that essentially mimic some of the hormone messaging within our body. So that messaging system doesn't work so well as people develop type 2 diabetes. So the medications come in to help sort of regulate that, help with appetite, help with how the body handles food, and help, you know, reverse the disease process in type 2 diabetes.
1: Whenever I listen to these stories, you realise how complex the human body is and the variations that make things grow or stop things growing or interrupt it. So it's mind-blowing what you have to sort of have up here to see, you know, what are we going to test?
3: Absolutely.
1: Yeah.
3: So we've got some interesting, I don't know if you want to hear about trials that we've got running at the moment.
1: Yeah, that'd be great.
3: That would be. So we actually, from a weight management perspective, we have a trial that's been running, which is looking at a new oral medication, which is a form of protein, to see if we can help with weight management. So people carrying some extra weight. We've been running a trial where we're looking for people that have severe arthritis of their knee, who are down to need surgery. Keith's got his hand up over there.
2: Yes. You don't look like you're carrying any weight though, Keith.
3: This trial is specifically for people that have been carrying extra weight, and the medication that we're using in this trial is tirzepatide. So that one's been running as well to see if actually the medication can help with some weight loss and also pain relief to divert people from needing a knee replacement.
1: Mm.
3: So that's been exciting.
1: So I know of people who are caught in that, they're stuck in a situation where they've, because their knees have been crook, they haven't been able to exercise as much, they carry the weight, and because of the pain in their legs, yeah, they carry the weight and they can't get it off. So
3: that's right.
1: That's the sort of thing you're talking about,
3: absolutely,
1: isn't it?
3: And so pain can put up stress hormones,
1: yeah,
3: that makes it harder to lose weight and harder to move. So it's exactly the scenario that makes it challenging. And we have a program run from Barwon Health out at the McKellar Centre that addresses exactly this. So looks at helping people move safely, looking at nutrition and lifestyle, and helping people with some medication for all of those reasons to see if we can actually get them better into better prepared for either a surgery or delay their surgery. So
1: probably a lot of people think of clinical trials and say, oh, you usually get paid to do a clinical trial. True or false?
2: In the early phase trials that are run, we do early phase at Barwon Health, but we're talking like first in human, which are done at private centres down in Melbourne,
1: right,
2: and other areas. They will pay a certain like reimbursement for your time. So because you might actually have to stay at a facility for some studies for a week. So you might be literally at that facility for that time or for a couple of days. We're not doing that level of research at Barwon Health at this point. So all of our participants are usually, depending on the study and the funding that comes with the study, would have a reasonable amount of reimbursement for parking and things like that.
1: Okay.
2: Yep.
1: So that sounds good and fair, I think.
2: Yeah, we also don't want to incentivise you. No. We need people to participate because they actually want to be on the trial, not for financial reasons.
1: Yeah.
0: Bri, it must be funny to be watching these trials develop. You're in at the start, you see it all set up and whatever. You may not actually get the results for years. So you must look at some of the results and try. You have to jog your memory to work out what your involvement was.
2: Well, I think, Keith, because I stay in the one employment for this long, I do eventually see that they've actually been approved and it comes around and we do see the results. And so, so it is, there's some positives to all of that.
3: It's also exciting watching. So when participants put themselves forward for clinical trials, they undergo sort of a screening process to make sure it's safe for them and that they meet the criteria of the study. And then they actually have quite very close monitoring and a doctor will come. It's actually pretty exciting to watch that as people progress through that time. And it might be another few years before the actual overall results are released. Yeah. But you can see, you know, the month by month changes and what people are experiencing. And it's really, really rewarding.
2: Mm. Mm. And as a hospital at Barwon Health, it's actually really important too for our clinicians to be involved in clinical trials because you learn about the drugs early on before they're actually available. Mm. And then when they are available, then when they're prescribing and everything else, they've already got that knowledge. So everyone's actually ahead of the game as far
3: Absolutely.
2: As treating patients.
3: Mm. Absolutely. Yep.
1: So when we're talking about these trials, we're not talking about things that you do blind. So blind trials where you don't know whether you've actually got the drug.
2: Yep, they are.
1: Oh, they
3: some
1: are.
3: Some of them are, yep.
2: Yep, some are. Some are, some aren't. It depends on the study. Yep.
1: So if people have evidence of the illness, would they know that they're getting it or not? They wouldn't necessarily.
3: So sometimes it depends on the study. So I'll give you an example.
1: Great.
3: If a study is looking at weight management and trying to help people lose some weight, if people can see that nothing has changed, then they might wonder if they are getting the placebo instead of the actual treatment. So that can be challenging to navigate, and people can understandably feel frustrated about that.
1: Yeah.
3: But the important thing that we tell people all the way through is that the participants are voluntary. You know, if they actually change their mind in all of this process and say, well, look, nothing's changing for me, I'm not getting any benefit out of this and I'm coming in for all these visits, then they can actually withdraw themselves from the study. So it's really important to compare a treatment with someone that's not getting the medication, because we really want to know what is it that's actually helping. Is it really effective, or is it even not effective? And then we don't want to prescribe something that's actually a waste of time for people.
1: No. Mm.
2: And I suppose there too, Tim, it's the other intangibles too. So if you're on a weight loss study and you do happen to be getting the placebo, you at least are, you know, if it's a diabetes weight loss study, for example, you would be seeing an endocrinologist as part of your being in the trial, but you also, some of them actually have dietitians and everything involved. So again, study dependent. So you might go, great, I'm actually seeing a dietitian for free, you know? And so some people actually just change their lifestyle just in general by being on the trial with the support,
1: I just sort of think of the situation where someone was sort of at the end of life and were hoping that this might be a chance to get that new drug that's coming out, prepared to take the risk. You can't guarantee to them that they're going to actually be getting...
3: There's no guarantees, really, in a study like that. So that would depend on the condition that was being looked at.
1: Yeah.

0: I guess, for the likes of cancer and things like that.
1: That's a good moral question, though, isn't
2: it? Yeah.
0: So it, I guess it gives people access to medications that might they might not otherwise have. So an option that they didn't have, a clinical trial in a supported way can offer them something. But
2: I suppose what I'm saying is the person thinks they're getting the... They're prepared to try this drug. This is a silly question maybe, but they're prepared to try this drug and find that they're not getting the actual drug that's being tested. So they, are they wasting their time or not, sort of thing?
1: But more specifically, if they come to you, Bree, I've got to be, I've got to get the drug, not the placebo, because I need it.
3: Don't get a say. So
1: that would be hard for you.
3: Yeah. So it is. But you know, we do have the return people that have been on trials and keep coming back, just because actually they like coming in and seeing everyone as well. But yeah, basically everything is automated through a system. So you're basically keying
2: that's
3: in
2: science, and
3: science, and it spits out a number, and you get a number, the box with a number on it, and that's about it. And so we don't know as staff ourselves who's getting what.
0: And I guess it comes back to the really the importance of the consent process and explaining all about what the study involves. And people have a really hard think about what they are comfortable with and
2: prepared to do it.
0: Then again, they can pull out at any time if they wish to.
2: The other thing is they're getting observed and treated.
3: Yeah, no one's left you know, you don't go on a, like the study and go, oh yeah, I'm on placebo, and then your care's not looked after. No. Like at any point the doctor can say, oh, you know, for example, oh, you've looked at your bloods and oh, hold on, we need to put you on some standard of care medication here and what, you know, that sort of stuff. Yeah, and for example, in back in the day when we did more osteoporosis studies, you'll have a bone density test. So we would be blinded to what the bone density results were, and it was going off to a central imaging company and they would look at results, and if there was a change in your bone density of a certain percentage that was more than what it normally should be for aging, they would actually notify the doctors on site and say, just letting you know, and that person would be taken off the study and put on normal medication. Okay. So there's always safety built into everything around that. Yep.
2: That's good. And overall, the studies are being done for the overall good of humanity and creating a coming up with a drug that's going to work for a lot of people. So, that's how it works, isn't it? I suppose.
3: Yeah, that's right. Sure is.
2: All right. So any other... research that's coming up, any other trials that you'd like to talk about?
0: Yep. Well, we've got so we've talked about those two. We've got a trial for a condition called Graves' disease, which people might not have heard of before, and that is a thyroid condition. It's an autoimmune condition where the body essentially makes proteins that attack or directed towards the thyroid gland, which sits in the neck. And so there's a trial that we're looking at a medication for that at the moment, which is, it's actually quite a common condition, but a lot of people haven't heard of it. So that, the endocrinology team at Barwon Health at the clinical trials unit are recruiting for that. There's some more weight loss trials coming up, and particularly looking at people that have been on some of the common weight medications. So people might have heard of semaglutide or Ozempic or Wegovy or tirzepatide. So people that have been on these medications already, and they might have noticed that their weight has sort of stalled or they haven't had the results that they would have hoped. There's a different medication coming available to look at a different signalling pathway in the brain to help see if that is effective. So that's going to be coming on board.
3: It's definitely a big space, isn't it?
0: It's a
3: huge
0: space.
3: Everyone wants a piece of the pie.
0: It's a really big space because weight-related conditions actually encompass a whole lot of different things. So when we're talking about helping people with their weight, and it's a very, very challenging thing to tell people, you know, we need to help get your weight down. It actually involves many other organs in the body. So we talked about arthritis before, there's heart disease, kidneys, whole lot of things. So that's why there's such a huge range of medications being looked at and researched in this space.
2: Yeah, that's great, because it does create anxiety for a lot of people besides the health issues.
0: That's it. Yep.
2: Ah, so I think we've covered everything. Now, what do I need tested?
0: we haven't mentioned where you might, how you might find out about trials, because that's really important.
2: Yes.
0: So you can ask your local doctor.

0: happy.
1: Thanks for having
2: us.
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0: 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And the temperature is 17.3.
3: Hi, I'm Mel. 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

0: And that was our own Chrissy Amphlett, Geelong born, Belmont raised, until she could get herself out of Geelong and head off to Melbourne or wherever. But Chrissy Amphlett from the Divinals sadly passed away a few years ago. But she's got a street named after in Geelong, Keith, called Amphlett Way. And it's in sort of the south, what used to be the south of Geelong, but it's Geelong City, near the railway line. Near South Geelong Station, as Amphlett Way, it runs through to the footy ground, to the...
1: Right, a big painting of her. I think it's Clare Street, just off Little Mallet Street.
0: Yeah, and the other interesting thing, because the reason I played that was because on this week, on Monday, I think it is, there's a show on the ABC called Australian Story, which I mention most weeks, and Chrissy Amphlett was featured on this one. Episode one was on this week, and episode two, it finishes off next week, talks about her life and ups and downs and how they really, the Divinals really hit the heights of overseas and made it big in various places. And I think then it faded for whatever reason, but it goes into that in this little documentary. So if you want to catch that, go to, anyway, we're talking about this. What are you watching?
1: Well, keep going. You're on
0: and
1: a roll.
0: That's what I was watching, yeah. So that is on iView. You can catch up with any of the Australian Story shows there, and Chrissy Amphlett is one of them, the most recent one.
1: I get lost a bit with iView, with catch up and whatever. I forget where I'm at. But is The Cage finished yet?
0: The Cage on TV, I think, finished on the weekend.
1: The weekend. Did you watch the last one?
0: There was the last one where they're out in... They've escaped?
1: Yeah, no, that's the second last.
0: Is that really?
1: Yes.
0: Oh, good, because I didn't think it was a great way to end it. No, I thought it was a great way to end it if you wanted to have a second season.
1: One of them's going to end up in jail.
0: Okay. I will watch the next one then. That's great. So that was one of my favourite shows for the last three or four
1: weeks.
0: It's
1: very, very good. I'll tell you something that's coming up, and I think we've had this conversation before and you don't watch it, but there's a show called 7-Up that started 60 years ago or something.
0: And then, yes.
1: Yeah, where they took a whole lot of about 15 seven-year-old children and filmed them, interviewed them and filmed them every 7 years. And they're up to the last one. It's coming out this year. It's 70.
0: How many of them are left?
1: Not too many. Oh, sorry. No, a couple have gone.
0: And some chose to extract themselves and
1: pulled out of it.
0: Discontinue.
1: But they might have come back for the last one, I think, because Michael Apted died, the one who was doing it.
0: Oh, right.
1: But that's fascinating. If you ever...
0: Is there a new season?
1: Yes, coming out. That's the 70.
0: Okay.
1: Like 7, 14, 21 or whatever. Now we're up to 70. So
0: yeah.
1: You're the mathematician. You can work out how many programs that would be, 7 to 70.
0: Yeah.
1: Anyway, that was good. And something else, I don't know if I've mentioned this to you, but did you ever see a film called The Hustler?
0: Was that an American?
1: No, it was Paul Newman, was a pool player.
0: Newman. Yeah.
1: I reckon Eddie Felsen.
0: I may have seen it, or at least I know about it. It was a long time ago that it first came out.
1: It was in the 60s. It would be possibly, if I had to list my greatest films, it would certainly be in the top three.
0: Yeah?
1: Oh, I loved it. But it was all of the psychology, really, of winning. George C. Scott is the sort of man who talks to Paul Newman and tells him, you know, you went down narrowly, you were very unlucky or whatever. You weren't unlucky, you lost it sort of thing. And he plays the big tournament against Minnesota Fats, played by Jackie Gleason.
0: Yeah, they're famous names, aren't they?
1: Oh, they're great names. And it's a fabulous story. But what struck me was I read the book after having seen the TV show of Queen's Gambit.
0: Oh, yeah.
1: Now, did you watch that one?
0: That was about chess.
1: The female chess player, yes.
0: Yeah.
1: And anyway, it was the same thing about this girl who, she was a drug addict apart from anything else, but she was a world chess champion and got to play in the world tournaments. But both were written by Walter Tevis.
0: Okay.
1: So the same theme, but completely different fields. Snooker, not snooker, pool, and chess. and a male versus a female. There was a follow-up to The Hustler, which he also wrote, called The Colour of Money.
0: Oh, yeah, I've heard of that.
1: And Tom Cruise played the cocky young bloke who takes... Eddie takes under his wing. Fast Eddie takes under his wing. That's got nothing to do with television, really, I suppose, has it?
0: No, but we're not talking only television. We're talking about things that we watch and things that entertain us. Slow Horses... Have you ever get onto that?
1: Oh, yes.
0: We've talked about the last week.
1: We watched about three or four episodes, three or four series. He's extraordinary, Gary Oldman.
0: He's a character of all characters. You really dislike him. He's very dislikable.
1: He reminds me a little bit of, talking of great characters, of Landman.
0: Oh, yes.
1: Billy Bob Thornton in Landman, just a great character.
0: Billy Bob Thornton, I reckon, is a great actor. Colin from Accounts is one that I may have mentioned a little while ago. I've watched, they've made the last season of it now. So there was, I think it may have only been two seasons, but brilliant. Patrick
1: Bramall?
0: Bramall, but his actual actor wife plays his girlfriend in the show.
1: Yes.
0: And her name is Harriet. Harriet someone, I think. Anyway.
1: Harriet Dyer, is it?
0: So, yeah, that sounds right. She is brilliant.
1: She is.
0: The conversations that they have in that and the acting is brilliant. So try and catch that if you can. I know it's on some sort of Apple TV.
1: It's Apple TV, yes, it is.
0: So that's called... Colin from Accounts, and that's the name of the dog who has wheels, back wheels.
1: After hit by him in the opening episode, wasn't it?
0: That's right, yeah.
1: I know you don't want, you can't be bothered logging on to Canopy. It's a library one, but we're watching a great show on Canopy called Quirk. Yeah. Q-U-I-R-K-E. There's only three episodes, each hour and a half long. Gabriel Byrne. Yeah. Whom you might know from the... he was the male lead opposite Laura Linney in Lantana. Jindabyne.
0: Okay.
1: The one where the blokes go fishing and find a body.
0: That's right. I know the song.
1: You know the Paul Kelly song, yeah. He's in that. It's called Quirk, and it's very, very good. It's on Canopy.
0: Quirk. Okay, and Canopy, for those out there, that's a library...
1: Free library.
0: So it's free, yeah. You can watch how many movies a month or anything.
1: You've got so many points and you only watch so many. But, yeah.
0: Sounds good.
1: All right, Tim, that's me done. What do you got?
0: No, that's it. That's it for me. I haven't watched a lot of TV. There's been footy to watch and all sorts of other things to watch and look after. But, next week, hopefully, I'll have some new ones. I've been recommended a few.
1: Oh, I have got one to tell you. I've forgotten about. You remember the old cartoon series, The Roadrunner?
0: Yes.
1: And the coyote.
0: Yeah.
1: He's going to blow him up, but he's always got these things. And the Roadrunner always gets out of it, and the coyote blows himself up.
0: Yeah.
1: So this new film called Pinnacle, the coyote is suing the Acme company, explosives company. For all the accidents he's had over the years.
0: So is it...
1: It's a film. It's called Pinnacle, I think.
0: And is it humans in it? It's not
1: graphic. No, it's a Roadrunner thing.
0: Oh, right. It is a comic type
1: but
0: thing.
1: But apparently it was made a few years ago and they said, oh, no, it won't work. But they're releasing it now.
0: Yeah. Oh, good.
1: Yeah.
0: Might be a bit of fun.
1: It sounds like a lot of fun, doesn't it? All right, Tim.
0: It's 10:42 and we're getting to the end of our show. This is Local Legends on 94.7 The Pulse, and the temperature is still hovering around 17 degrees.
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1: So, Trevor, you've missed out on What Are You Watching? I'm sorry. So, tell us about your involvement.
6: Oh, no. Well, I sat back and I've got to admit, I heard a little bit about the Australian story about Chrissy Amphlett. Yeah. And I thought it sounded like it would be good, and I heard it on the Four Corners program.
0: Yeah, and there was some really good.
6: So I sort of watched it, and I was very open-minded about it. And yeah, look, I reckon it was pretty good.
0: Mm.
6: I'm sort of more interested now. It's dragged me into want to watch the second episode next Monday or the second part of it.
0: Yeah,
6: and it's a lot of older photos and some clips in there.
0: Good clips of concerts that they're involved in.
6: Yeah, and she certainly wasn't backward in coming forward.
0: Oh, my God. Some of the, on stage, Keith, they'd have full-on brawls.
6: Brawl, yeah.
0: Her and one of the guitarists, I think two of the bass guitarists. And they're actually punching on, and the guitarist at one stage just throws his guitar to get down on the stage and walks off.
6: Yes.
0: It's really...
6: it's sort of a...
0: Pretty wild.
6: Well, it was wild, and I think part of it for me was little Patty was her cousin. You know, she was an Amphlett as well.
0: Yeah, and she's interviewed on the show.
6: Yeah,
0: so... She talks about what Chrissy Amphlett was going through.
1: Little Patty was earlier than that.
0: She was. Well, her career was just ending, I think, when Chrissy Amphlett started.
6: Yeah,
0: she'd had a good career, but she was the opposite. She was the quiet girl, sweet, and did everything right. And Chrissy Amphlett was just, she stood
6: full
0: up
6: on.
0: To him. Yeah, and she...
6: Well, it was, it probably, to me, it reminded me more of a similar issue when they did cover it, and it was with AC/DC.
0: Mm.
6: You know, with, I can't think of his name now, Angus, the schoolboy uniform.
0: Yeah, that's
1: Angus
0: right.
1: Young.
6: Angus Young, when he put it on, his persona changed so much, and that's where he got to. And she did a similar type of thing, and she got a manager said, go and get yourself a schoolgirl's uniform, and this is what, and showed her a video of Angus Young.
1: Hmm.
6: And then she sort of come out of a shell once she put that school uniform on, and
0: she acted Chrissy Amphlett. Yeah,
6: she did. Yeah, acted her life.
0: Persona. Yeah,
6: but yeah, it's sort of a.
0: It was good. Yeah, I'm glad you reminded me of that.
1: You glossed over. You went a bit quickly because I was going to throw in that I know how that guitarist feels working with you. Never know what's going to happen.
0: Anyway,
1: you're also going to talk
0: about... We never know what's going to happen on your show today.
6: Yeah, well, we're going to have a bit of a chat, but we're having a chat, and we might still have a bit of a chat.
0: So that basically, you'll be chatting away with Alan. Alan is back, which is fantastic
6: which
0: for
6: is
0: all
6: a good
0: our
6: thing.
0: Listeners.
6: Yeah, no, it's probably more to the situation of I want to cover a bit today on older people losing their identity.
0: Mm.
6: I want to cover a bit on that and some information and what's trying to be put in place at the moment to keep it ticking over.
0: Mm-hmm.
6: As I said, we were looking at the a little bit with Chrissy Amphlett and her passing away at 53.
0: 53, right.
6: Yep. Want to have a little bit of a chat on how the surcharge finishes today, but what you, what the person or the people, how it's going to affect different people, as with it, from businesses through to the people that will pay cash and those that will still use.
0: That's right. There are ways.
6: And go. Well,
0: there are ways to deal with it if it's a major issue.
1: One of our regular businesses has suggested we use bank transfers in future instead of credit card.
0: Okay.
6: Yeah. So just touch a little bit on that. On probably more a situation where we could end up with diesel rationing in the next and as close as a month. They're saying.
0: Well, I suppose if the war doesn't finish.
6: So it's sort of that side of things. Touch a little bit on my little bugbear as with what's happening with public housing and the way it's been burnt and torched in around the Geelong area.
0: Yeah.
6: A bit more research on that. I used to think it was all out towards the Whittington area, but it's not. Right, it seems to have gone the other way as well. And then just the questions, I've got a little bit of a story that come in from out of Queensland with what's transpiring there and how the government's pushing for more social housing. So doing a look from the other side of the fence.
0: Good.
6: Type thing.
0: Okay, don't give away too much.
6: No, sorry.
0: I think that might be a nice little taster for our listeners waiting.
6: Well, and EV cars, the new way of what's happening with EV cars.
1: One every 100 seconds being bought in Australia, says in the paper this morning.
6: So you need to now have a bit of a look at making some new best friends in China. So anyway.
0: Yeah, well.
6: We'll get to that. But no, we're all good.
0: I think all of them have the technology and whoever's built the car will have access to what you're talking about and what you're doing. So it's not just China, is it? Like
6: no, but no. It seems to be at the forefront.
0: Well, it's making most of the cars, I suppose. So.
6: Well, they're making 85% of them. So.
0: Yeah.
1: I got my car service, right. Just before Trevor goes, just on that same theme, I had my car service the other day and I got a lift down in a, it was actually a hybrid, but it had the big screen on the on the thing. And I said, where's your radio? And he said, oh, I've got buttons here, buttons there. Now, I had a friend who had a Tesla and he just couldn't stand it. It was a great big thing and to underneath had all the various buttons you needed were underneath and you can't read them.
6: Yes.
1: You've got to look, take your eye off the road to read.
6: And it's two things I look at with that. It's a distraction.
1: Yes.
6: Yeah. Right, they say you can't play with your phone, you're not supposed to eat behind the wheel. But you've got such a big infotainment centre or console there that does everything in the car. It runs your aircon, it runs your radio, it runs your phone, it runs whatever you need to do, your heated seats, it runs everything so that you've got it there. And that was one part of it. The other part that I looked at the moment is what's happening with Starlink.
0: And
6: how
0: internet thing.
6: People to use it in a car have got to have a sender unit.
0: Right,
6: and that sender unit's normally mounted on the passenger side of the vehicle on the windscreen. Now, it's a foot by a foot.
0: Is that right?
1: Right.
6: So it's not small.
0: They don't all use Starlink, though, do they?
6: No, but in WA, we saw a lot of it in WA when we went over there.
0: Okay.
6: And if you go up now, because they believe there's been a bit of an issue when they turned the 3G network off, it doesn't seem to be the same coverage. So a lot of them in the Northern Territory, top end of WA, outback Queensland, are all going to Elon Starlink.
0: Oh, dear.
6: So, and he's just...
0: I wouldn't trust Elon.
6: Well, I would.
0: Would you?
6: Yeah, only if it was on the brown side of the dirt.
0: All right.
1: Thanks, Trevor.
0: We better make sure you tune in after our show to Looking Forward, Looking Back, and you'll hear Trevor expand on a few of those ideas that he's going to discuss with Alan and Bucket.
1: All right.
0: Have a great show.
1: Thanks, Trevor. All right, we're going to listen to Fats Domino with Ain't That a Shame.
0: Oh.
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0: live recording of Fats Domino and Ain't That a Shame. 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
1: And our business subscribers are Infinity Sweeps, who'll clean out your chimney and clean it up, and he's got a product there that you can replace your, that'll automatically clean it for you too, so he'll sell you one of those and that'll do him out of a job, unfortunately, but I'm pretty sure you'd be okay with that. 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
0: Every month, Phoebe Robb, yes. Now, Tim, I received a letter from Emily, who had the Phoebe GoFundMe page. She was trying to get an operation. I think we had two interviews with Emily, or initial one and then an update. And
1: so her daughter Phoebe was born with serious,
0: very serious
1: issues.
0: Ones, yeah. And she needed $400,000. The operation could only be done in America.
1: That's right. And she'd spent most of her young life in and out of hospital. So yeah, this is a sad story, but there is an option, and this is...
0: Right, so she couldn't get to the four... She got over 100,000, I think, but she couldn't get enough to go to America. She explored other overseas options, and she eventually settled on someone in Sydney who spent a lot of time explaining everything to me. I felt reassured, and all I can do is hope for the best possible outcomes. The surgery will require years of monitoring, and Phoebe still has a long medical journey ahead of her, including more heart surgeries. If it doesn't work or is ultimately considered too risky, I may look at overseas options again. There's a small possibility that Phoebe could be considered for a liver transplant in the future. I've closed the GoFundMe, but I still share occasional updates. This has been incredibly helpful to me. If you ever like to know how Phoebe's doing, you're welcome to check in with me directly. And thank you again to everyone who's helped get us to this point. I'm incredibly grateful to everyone who's cared about my little girl, who's helped enough to help us get this far. And I hope one day I can repay that kindness going forward. So I thought it was worth reading, Tim. It's
1: absolutely
0: a lovely, lovely story. And we do wish Emily and Phoebe well.
1: Yeah, absolutely.
0: Tell you something that struck me when we were talking to Anna Cunliffe, the endocrinologist, about weight loss drugs. Mm. Ozempic, the one that was supposed to have some medicinal thing, but it's been found to be a weight loss thing.
1: Well, I think that was a real stress for a period of time, because I think it may have been to do with diabetes or some chronic disease that it was initially made for. And people discovered that it would also help you lose weight, and so suddenly it became a fad, and it was all being used up for the wrong, well, not the wrong, but for one, not the purpose that it was meant for.
0: I shouldn't have said that, perhaps that, but it was Les who told me that she read somewhere that Ozempic had become so popular in America that so many people had lost weight that planes were finding they were making fuel savings.
1: Yeah, I did hear that story too. But then what Anna was suggesting was that people are now finding that maybe that dropping of weight has not necessarily extended beyond a period of time. So that's why they're looking at new drugs for all those other purposes.
0: Mm. Hey, something I've been meaning to point out to you for weeks. Did you notice the Ferris wheel's back?
1: Yes.
0: Do you know they disassemble it and take it away for a couple of months each year?
1: I'm pretty sure they told me at one stage when I was working down there that they were taken to another place in Queensland. New South Wales.
0: Yeah. That's what I'd heard, yeah. Seems a lot of work, doesn't it, to move it like that? But there we go.
1: That's right, and it's back where it belongs. Some would say.
0: All right. So we go back where we belong, and we'll catch you again next week. In the meantime, it's over to Looking Forward, Looking Back.
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3: A ban on card surcharges will help people struggling with the cost of living. Announced in March, the ban came into effect today. It means the advertised price will be what customers are charged when they tap or insert their card. Last year, Australians spent $16 billion on card surcharges. Jim Chalmers says the change will also help businesses.
4: Businesses will save about $910 million a year because of the steps that are being taken to limit interchange fees that small businesses in particular can be subject to. So this is about easing the cost of living, easing some of the pressure on people and also small businesses.
3: Disability groups are calling on the Queensland government to update them on the rollout of a new support program for children. Scarlett Coppola reports.
5: Thriving Kids offers a baseline level of support for children with low to moderate developmental delay or autism. It's designed to move children off the National Disability Insurance Scheme. But Queensland has missed a deadline to sign up for the program, the first phase of which begins today. People with Disability Australia, Children with Young People with Disability Australia, and the Queensland Independent Disability Advocacy have written to the state government about its decision not to sign up. They say if the government is not satisfied with the program, it needs to set out a credible pathway to arrangements that protect children and families.
3: Ukraine has begun introducing emergency power cuts in Kyiv as Russia steps up its attacks on energy infrastructure. The BBC's Paul Adams is in the capital.
6: The country's largest private power company, DTEC, says customers should expect scheduled cuts from today. The news comes after Ukraine's Prime Minister, Serhii Koretsky, said Russia's assault on the country's power grid had resumed. In a wave of missile and drone attacks last night, at least one of Kyiv's power plants was struck, and residents woke to find the city blanketed by thick, acrid smoke. Videos on social media during the day showed two drone attacks on electricity pylons, another sign that Russia is determined once again to try and plunge Ukraine into darkness when winter arrives.
3: Former rugby union player Nathan Charles has been diagnosed with motor neurone disease. He overcame cystic fibrosis to play 83 matches for the Western Force in the Super Rugby and 4 test matches for the Wallabies. The 37-year-old, who retired from professional rugby in 2018, says MND is already affecting his mobility. He's one of several former athletes to be diagnosed with the condition. The Wallabies have sent him a message of support.
7: G'day Cheesy. On behalf of Wallabies and Rugby Australia, we're all with you in this time. Tough time. We know you have a tough time ahead, but we're with you on every step of the way, mate.
3: Victorians are urged to be on the lookout for a vintage Holden Monaro, which was stolen from Berwick in Melbourne's southeast in August. Police say the silver 1972 Monaro is worth around $120,000. Anyone with information, CCTV or dashcam footage is urged to contact Crime Stoppers. Turning to sport, in cricket, Cameron Green and Matt Renshaw are under injury clouds ahead of a test series against South Africa. Australia defeated the Proteas in a rain-affected one-day international last night. Green twinged his abdominal area while batting, while Renshaw copped a blow on his wrist while fielding. The first test against South Africa is due to get underway in just over a week's time.
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14: And a very good morning to you all. A big thank you to Keith and Tim for another outstanding program there. Great interviews there. The forecast, the weather on this day, this Thursday, the 1st of October. Expecting 20 degrees. Supposed to be a bit of rain around. There's a little there, plenty of dark clouds, but nothing much happening yet. But we're supposed to cop a fair bit today. Overnight, we're down to 9, 16 with rain tomorrow. That's Friday. The weekend, Saturday, 16 with showers. Sunday, we're looking at 17, partly cloudy. Monday, 18, partly cloudy there. Tuesday, 17 with some showers. And next Wednesday, expecting another 15. So we're still dropping down into the mid-teens after we get used to this warmer weather. But anyway, we'll get there. 18 degrees as we speak here in our studios here in the heart of the city of Greater Geelong. 18 degrees. With light drizzle. Okay, it's Thursday. And it's time for

0: And a very good morning to you all. Welcome to this week's edition of Looking Forward, Looking Back. I'm Alan, and great to see you. Trevor, how are you today?
1: Very well, Alan. And you, Bucket?
0: And Bucket.
1: You there, Bucket?
0: Silence.
1: Silence is golden. Is that what they say?
0: That's what they
1: say. Oh, anyway, it's well, I'll have another crack at ringing Bucket in a second. Something must have transpired type thing, yeah. But good to have you back, Alan.
0: Yeah, thanks, Trevor.
1: Back
0: good
1: on
0: to,
1: deck.
0: Good
1: and,
0: to be back, yeah. Feeling a lot better, thank
1: Josh
0: you.
1: Josh did a great job.
0: He did, yes, thank you.
1: Which was really, really good of him and really appreciate helping us out.
0: It was great.
1: And in time when you had a little bit of a stay in Geelong Hospital and had a recovery and so forth, but...
0: It's always an interesting experience, man, in hospital. But
1: it is. But when you're crook, sometimes it can be the best place to
0: be. Well, exactly, too.
1: You like to think you looked after it.
0: Oh, yeah, they certainly, that's the top priority, Very good, I must thank them.
1: And Bucket, if you're listening and the phone's dropped out, we'll try you again shortly. But, I was at... in having a scan done on Wednesday and... Monday, and I think the government's already changed that Medicare rebate thing, Alan. So, for people over 65, so I went and had a bone density scan done, and they said your out of pocket will be whatever. I said, really? I said that much, and they said, well, the rebate's only 40% through Medicare. So I don't know. Anyway, I had to pay the thing, and I sort of had the impression that once you turn 70 that it was bulk bill, but apparently that's not right either now, so...
0: No, well, I had to pay, I think it was $230, I think, yesterday for a specialist.
1: Yeah, yes.
0: I said, how much do I get back? Oh, you'll get $44 back.
1: And wow.
0: I'd worked it out. I had it written down somewhere, but
1: So
0: I don't know whether that's lower or actually I could compare that. Yeah, because of the last time I went, it was same scenario. I'll just see what if there is a difference.
1: I can
0: compare the two because of a couple of months or a month or so back.
1: No, it's a little bit strange, you know, when some of the time it's bulk billed and other times you're not. Well, I know.
0: Yeah, I know. Well, it's... Yeah.
1: I think the... for me, that was $244 or something and I got $104 back out of Medicare. So
0: that's not bad.
1: So it's not too bad. Yeah, better than a poke in the eye, but still...
0: Yeah, well, I was only getting $44 out of the similar amount.
1: But I've got what they call a senior's healthcare card.
0: Yeah.
1: And that doesn't fit into the category of a concession card. The only thing you seem to get out of that's cheaper scripts through the chemist.
0: Yeah, that's very handy too.
1: So, but it does come in handy. But
0: for sure.
1: Like I couldn't get over Tim and Keith. They sort of stole our thunder a little bit with the Chrissy Amphlett story, but it was quite intriguing to watch. And they interviewed different band members, and one wouldn't. He wouldn't comment on it, but a few of the others did, and the manager did, and it was she certainly. Probably end up living her persona.
0: Yeah.
1: With it, but it was different, you know. And I know, you know, she used to live in Belmont, and she couldn't wait to get out of Belmont. She wanted to live in Melbourne, which she did do.
0: Yeah.
1: But it was quite. I'm sort of hanging out to see part two of the Australian story. So, yeah, it was.
0: It sounds very interesting.
1: Yeah, it does.
0: I must have a look. You can look it up on iView.
1: Yes, well, you can do it through ABC iView.
0: Yep.
1: You just need to put in your... create an account, which is just your email address, and then they've got a different setup for the password.
2: Oh, yeah.
1: Type thing, and you can go back and you can have a bit of a look at it. But yeah, look, it certainly was. I think it was worth watching.
2: Yeah.
1: Yeah. I just sort of didn't get right in.
2: Yeah.
1: The Divinals, and I've got to admit, I can probably remember her more for that song, Pleasure and Pain.
2: Yeah.
1: And The Men in Town. And I think she ended up with five or six fairly good hits.
2: Yeah, well, which that song, I Touch Myself or something.
1: Yes.
2: Now, that was all about to make awareness for breast cancer. So that song had that meaning behind it.
1: But yeah, everyone else sort of had another take on it.
2: Yeah, that's right. And it was only recent I just heard that that was the reason that was about. Yeah, virtually.
1: Checking
2: yourself for any lumps and.
1: When you look at it in some aspects, there she had a lot of her songs were projected out to her own feelings.
2: Yeah,
1: and her opinions.
2: And then she wrote the songs, or
1: the lead guitarist.
2: Oh yeah.
1: And it started off that they. Were only songwriters, and they wrote quite a few songs together, and then their closeness, they ended up having ended up being partners and so forth.
2: Oh, yeah.
1: Ended up having a long, drawn-out, fairly torrid relationship.
2: Yeah.
1: And it was when they went to America, and there was the manager got on and they introduced... another person into the band to probably pick up the bass side of things. And she ended up forming a relationship with him and married him. And he still speaks to her, and he's still got some of the memorabilia from that. And, it was... and he still seems, even though it's quite a few years ago, you can still see that he misses her.
2: Yeah.
1: But I think part of it that come out of it, and I had heard that she recorded some audio tracks with Tim Finn.
2: Oh, yeah.
1: So, and they look like they're going to be released.
2: Well, that'll be interesting.
1: So whether, how far it goes, listened to different ones comment on it and said, it'll be released but that probably won't go anywhere. And yet others are saying, well, for those that remember the Divinals and through Chrissy Amphlett, you never can tell. Sometimes you can end up being a bigger star after you've gone than what you were when you were.
2: Exactly. I watched that documentary on Elvis Presley.
1: Yes.
2: And Colonel Sanders last night.
1: Yep.
2: Did you watch it?
1: No, I didn't.
2: Yeah, well, that was the same thing. Like, it's still rolling on since his death. And the Colonel was right into it after he died, he's straight into that sort of thing.
1: Yes.
2: Yeah, keep it rolling.
1: And Elvis was a bit the same. You look at a little bit like with Michael Jackson as well, with Never Neverland. So.
2: Yeah.
1: We could call it an industry.
2: Oh, so.
1: And the wheels of the industry just keep rolling on, even though the top dog is long gone.
2: Yeah. Yes, it was an interesting story last night, and what went on in the backgrounds, and sad.
1: It's sad.
2: It was only 42, Elvis. I don't know how bad he was.
1: Chrissy
2: Amphlett.
1: Fifty-three.
2: Yeah. I saw like Kylie Minogue. I was surprised. I didn't realise she's 58 or something.
1: 58 or 59. Yeah.
2: 59 is she? Yeah.
1: Yes.
2: Yeah. I'd never really thought about how old.
1: No.
2: Not that that's an ancient old age, but she's looking good.
1: Well, they did that American Music Awards.
2: Oh, yeah.
1: The other night, and they had Madonna up the front. Madonna's 68.
2: She's 68 now, yeah.
1: So,
2: time marches
1: on, and she still looked like she could jump around a little bit.
2: It
1: it is what it is.
2: Okay, we might have a a song from the Divinals trailer.
1: Okay, and I'll try and give our friend out at Lara a call.
2: No worries.

0: Yes, that was The Divinal. Sleeping Beauty was the name of the track, featuring Chrissy Amphlett. And Steve from Bamburgh, good morning to you, Steve. And Steve saw her at the old Wool Exchange nightclub. Thanks to Graham Hoy, Chartwell Enterprises, 2007 was the show. And he says, thank you, Chrissy. Good on you, Steve.
1: No, I never got to see her in concert.
0: No, I didn't either.
1: But we got you on the phone bucket.
2: Yes.
1: Oh, that's good. I was a little bit concerned, mate. I thought the gremlins had grabbed us again.
2: Yeah, I know. We're going all right.
1: We're doing all right.
0: Good on your bucket. Good morning to you.
1: That's a bonus. And did you listen to the grand final last Saturday?
2: Oh, yes. I listened to it all day. It was interesting because the scores were close all day and they kept on changing the lead.
1: Yeah, I tell you what, I reckon it was a pretty good grand final.
0: Yes, that's right. It was.
1: I sort of had the opinion that Freo would have got up.
0: Well,
1: and it was looking that way for a while. But
0: it's a shame they missed some real sitters. And if they just had a couple of goals ahead, it might have been a different result. But in some ways, it was a bit of a cruel. They sort of been ahead.
1: A Morphy time lifted everyone. It wasn't just wasn't just Freo. But
0: yeah.
1: That's the old saying, Alan. It's never over until it's over.
0: No, that's right.
1: But
0: good morning, Jason from Bacchus Marsh. Good morning to you, Jason. And if you'd like to join our conversation on the text line, which Jason and Steve do regularly, 0488 877 947. Text us on any subject or comment on what we're talking about. You're most welcome. 0488 877 947.
1: Yeah, I was a little bit thought it was a little bit different that Brisbane had got up, and yet the medal end up going to Shea Bolton. And I thought I'd heard somewhere that was rarely, unheard of that ever happening. But
0: going to
1: the losing team.
0: Yeah.
1: But in saying that, a friend of mine, he probably gets into footy stats a fair bit.
0: Yeah.
1: And he said, no, there's been five since 1985, and it listed them off. It does happen. Type thing. I was a little bit.
0: It was good to see Chappie handing out the medal.
1: Yes. So it's. I think all in all, it is what it is. I suppose it was good to watch a game of football.
0: Yeah.
1: That was close.
0: Close. Yeah. That's right.
1: That's not just.
0: Yeah. Keeps your interest in it. Yeah.
1: Not
0: that's
1: just
0: right.
1: One sided.
0: Yeah, that's right.
2: At the same time, Trevor, I think football's going backwards. I really do. Like, I've attended a lot of grand finals in my time, and I don't think it's come near some of the great crashes I've seen over a period of time. You know, when the sort of playing man on man all the time. Not like this way they just kick it to an open spot and that's it.
1: Well, it seems to be that way. It's... Like, as a younger fellow, you were taught to stay in your position.
2: Oh, yes.
1: But now when I look at some of the games, 90% of the players are down one end of the ground and there's nothing left up the other end.
0: Yeah.
1: Reminds me more of rugby than it does AFL. But I suppose that's that ever-evolving thing that seems to be happening these days. But,
0: it's a shame about their captain.
1: Well, it is, but then it could have been worse.
0: Oh, it could have been a lot worse.
1: At the end of the day, it looks like he's strained his Achilles.
0: Just strained it. Oh,
1: so
0: yeah.
1: So if he had broken it,
0: oh heck, that could have well
1: six
0: have been
1: to, 6 to 12 months minimum.
0: Oh yeah. Oh, that's good. And.
1: Yes, no, it's a pretty horrific injury to get. So he's probably a little bit lucky.
0: Yeah, that it's...
1: That it is what it is, I suppose. But you do feel sorry for them. Whether he may have been the telling factor or the changing factor to the game.
0: Well, I'm sure it would have made it, yeah. Losing him, yeah, that was... quarter was that? The second or...?
1: Second or third quarter, was it?
0: I just forget now. Do you remember, Buckets?
1: You remember what quarter the Freo captain got injured in, Bucket?
2: No, I don't remember what time...
1: See, it's a little bit like a similar type of thing, and not that I get into rugby that much, but between the Panthers and the Roosters, and the Panthers captain, he ended up got illegally tackled and went down and broke his leg. Whether this ends up being whether he comes back from that, because he's been around for a little while, or whether he now end his career. So, and the other bloke from the Roosters, he looks like missing out on the grand final because he's got 4 weeks.
0: Oh, yeah.

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1: Hello, I'm Josh. 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
0: Yes, that sounds like an interesting evening there. 6 till 9, October the 9th, with Geelong Cereal Smooth Talkers. Interesting.
7: Could well be, Alan. It could well be.
0: Very curious.
7: Well, depends how smooth the
0: plenty
7: talkers
0: of music.
7: Are.
0: There's a saxophone there. If they've got a saxophone, it'll be good.
7: It should be. I've got to admit, I don't mind a little bit of saxophone myself, to be honest. But
0: great instrument.
7: And they are a great instrument. But I sort of wanted to bring up a couple of things today, and a part of it was on watching Landline, and it was on the eucalyptus oil industry. And it was very, very interesting in a little place called West Wyalong that I've travelled through on a number of occasions.
0: Yes, I've been through there many times.
7: You know, heading north to the for the winter months.
0: Yep.
7: To keep a little bit warmer.
0: West Wyalong.
7: It was... The story in itself was really interesting, and it was more, I suppose, where we've got to with some of the internet shopping side of things. And they were talking about the stiff competition that they're having now with basically China. And China, going back a number of years ago, I'm probably talking around 40 years ago, they bought a heap of blue gum seeds.
0: Yes.
7: So, and China was growing the blue gums and then creating their own seeds and growing more blue gum and more blue gum and extracting the oil out of the blue gum. But because it takes so long, it would take 20 years to grow mature height for the blue gum.
0: Yeah.
7: So they had to keep planting to keep harvesting. And when they couldn't harvest enough oil, the eucalypt oil, they then started to water it down, change it, put different alternatives into it, and it ended up being fairly inferior.
0: Yeah.
7: Which happened a little bit with the tea tree oil as well. And Australia got shafted with that by America because they put a label on the bottom of it, because a couple of rats died from touching the tea tree oil.
0: Oh.
7: So they put poisonous on it, and it...
0: It just ruined their
7: and
0: sales.
7: It ruined Australia's... Well, it didn't kill off the Australian tea tree oil, but it certainly stopped a lot of it. But what they were saying here, and

0: They've evolved the eucalyptus tree now to a situation whereby they use a type of blue mallee, it's called. And they did a thing on it and how they were harvesting it, and they harvest it nearly to the ground.
1: How do they actually harvest it?
0: Well, it's like a mulcher goes through it, Alan.
1: A mulcher? What, they cut branches off and put it through a mulcher?
0: No, it's a machine that just takes it and cuts it off probably a bit higher than the ground.
1: Oh.
0: And you would think the tree would die. But this blue mallee, it grows or revegetates that fast.
1: Oh, yeah.
0: That it revegetating in 12 to 18 months.
1: Yeah.
0: And they've got trees that they're the plants there that are over 90 years old.
1: I've never really thought about how they actually got it. I thought they'd take the leaves and all that.
0: No, well, I sort of had that opinion. But that's no, right. they take it all in it. And they steam it out, so they steam the eucalyptus oil out of it. But but they had to go through a lot of it, and I didn't realise it, but there's over 800 different eucalyptus species.
1: 800?
0: Yeah, in Australia. So
1: I would never have thought that either.
0: But then there's only one type of species that the koala will eat.
1: Oh, really?
0: So, yeah, even though a
1: Does
0: lot
1: it mention
0: of them,
1: what they like, or so that's
0: it didn't say what they like, but out of all that species, you can only produce from about 20 species of eucalyptus, or, you know, eucalyptus trees to get the oil out of it.
1: Yeah.
0: But as they're saying, they're coming under stiff competition from China with cheap oil. So, but what you're getting.
1: It's not the same.
0: It's not the same. But, it was saying that the Chinese are using a lot of camphor oil mixed in with the eucalyptus oil. So you're still getting that smelly substance.
1: Yeah.
0: But it's just not doing it. So,
1: it's not the pure product.
0: No, and they're sort of using thin synthetic replicas of it to try and produce it. But it's poor quality and it's not up to scratch. So, but the upside of it was the amount of different, I suppose, industries that use eucalyptus oil. And part of it even goes into medicines. Medicines, makeup, cosmetics, cleaning, all that different type of thing. Well, I know, you know, you get a sticker that's on the, stuck on a jar or a bottle or whatever. You mix a little bit of eucalyptus oil up that with a little bit of baking soda and it'll lift it all off, takes the gum off it. So,
1: oh, yeah.
0: So, yeah, look,
1: it's got 1,001 uses by the sound of it.
0: Well, it has, but yeah. I suppose it comes back to that same thing as trying to, what we make in Australia is generally pretty good quality stuff.
1: Yeah,
0: so,
1: and this is coming out of West Wyalong.
0: Yes, yeah. So. And when you sort of can be through West Wyalong before you know you've even...
1: Well, that's right. It's not driven, a huge...
0: It's not a huge place. I've stopped there on a couple of occasions as a travel through or a night stop off type thing. But, I just thought it was...
1: They got a lake there, haven't they? Or a man-made lake or something?
0: I couldn't be 100% sure, to
1: if
0: be
1: I'm
0: honest.
1: If I'm getting mixed up, well, maybe it's... That's another place. That's a... Ned Kelly had visited that place. I think he robbed the bank. That's a different...
0: Glen Rowan?
1: No. just can't think of it, but yeah.
0: Okay.
1: It may well be Glen Rowan. Is that on the Newell Highway? I don't think it is. This is on the Newell.
0: A lot of them now bypass the towns.
1: Oh, okay.
0: So you go Ring Road. So I know they bypass Glen Rowan.
1: It's another name. It just won't come to me at the moment. Gerildery.
0: Oh, yes.
1: That's what I'm thinking of. They got the lake there. I've stopped there a couple of times.
0: Yeah, no, I think
1: on the
0: you
1: way
0: can
1: through.
0: Still go through Gerildery.
1: And, of course, West Wyalong's has got the smallest shop, I think, probably in Australia.
0: Yes.
1: It's that narrow.
0: It's not a big town.
1: No.
0: Not unless it's sort
1: it's
0: of grown.
1: It's small. It's
0: through the industry there, but it's and another part that come on to the landline side of things too was country newspapers have been like there's over 200 odd country newspapers that have fallen victim to the internet, you know, over the last 20 years.
1: In what way? Like they've folded?
0: Or? Well, they've folded. Yeah. They just can't compete with it. And I suppose in some areas, you know, it's easier to read the news on the internet. I know quite a few people now don't get a paper, or not a physical paper.
1: Yeah, they get
0: it. But they'll access it through the internet.
1: Yeah.
0: Type thing. But one part of it was on Bow Desert, Canberra, and at the back of Brisbane, the Tambourine Mountains. And it was how the country newspapers have reinvented themselves and they're thriving.
1: Yeah.
0: And they did some interviews there, and the Bow Desert Bulletin, and yeah. I've stayed in Bow Desert a few times.
1: Yes.
0: The paper no sooner hits the counter and it's gone.
1: Gee.
0: So, and even people now are ringing or booking up with the agent or whatever, can you please save me a copy? Can sure. you please? And it's how some of the country people are keeping connected with others that are in it.
1: Yeah.
0: And it's still got that country.
1: Well, yeah, that's good. I mean, we've got you can get free copies in our entrance here in Market Street. There's the Independent and I don't know what the other one is, but we've got a pretty good papers around you.
0: Well, we have. We've got a great source
1: of information, what's going on around the place. Yeah.
0: Well, we used to have three there for a while.
1: Yeah.
0: It was, we had, is it the News?
1: The News,
0: the Independent. And then you used to have the coupon one that used to come out.
1: Ballarine Times, I think, is another one. Yeah.
0: Yeah, so there is a few. Surf Coast Times.
1: Surf Coast, yeah.
0: They put out a newspaper with it, but I think they sort of mirror a little bit on the Independent a little bit.
1: Oh, yeah, virtually very similar, yeah.
0: Look, I suppose at the end of the day, it still costs to produce.
1: Yeah, well, that's right.
0: So when you look at...
1: you can just grab it out of the...
0: Well, yeah, but they've got to keep it running. You've still got to be able to...
1: They've got to get sponsors and...
0: And so forth, and they probably do that through their advertising, but
1: yeah,
0: still.
1: Yeah, the advertising.
0: And it's probably a little bit like us.
1: Oh,
0: like,
1: yeah.
0: We have a crack at trying to donate our time here, but like we've got to try and get sponsors on board and people to come on board and sign up and be a sponsor.
1: Yes, we'd love
0: to. And take out subscriptions here just to keep us on air, which is, you know, it's pretty good. But, no, it's sort of...
1: Yeah. Yes, thanks, Alan. Alan said as the town I was thinking of is at Geraldry. Yeah, that's right. And Jason from Baker's Marsh, he's telling us that Steamrail are running Eureka Express this Saturday.
0: Yes.
1: Southern Cross Melbourne to Geelong and Ballarat. Also a rail and sail tour and an Otway Express tour coming up in November from Jason. Thank you, Jason.
0: Yes, no, one thing about the steam rail and it's probably more that I got on there to try and see if I could book a ticket to have a bit of a crack at it. And it books out very, very quickly. So if you've any intention of having a look or going on one of the steam rides...
1: Yeah, you got to get in quick.
0: You need to get in quick. It's it's limited numbers, can be a great time. A friend of mine gave me a call here a week and a half ago and they did one and they said very enjoyable, very relaxing, very enjoyable.
1: Yeah, fantastic. So, and while we're on the trains, the Q train... has won an award. That's the one that operates between Drysdale and Queenscliff, where you have a meal and a lovely restaurant. And they won the Best Tourism Restaurant at the 2026 Restaurant and Catering Host Plus Awards for Excellence. So the Q Train won that award. So that's fantastic. Because it's all Ballerine... food and wines and that they serve. It's all locally...
0: All local
1: produce. So that's good news. Yeah, so there's a photo in there. That was in... Wednesday's Addy, yeah, which is great.
0: Oh,
1: and
0: nice.
1: Also today is it's really good. The Bollards, $800,000 lifeline for our Bollards next chapter. And here's Nick Bernard from Sykes Advanced Manufacturing. They're in Breakwater and Tucker Street, Breakwater. They make the rowing skiffs and that.
0: Oh, okay.
1: And they're all fiberglass, with two versions of the new Bollards made in fiberglass.
0: Wow.
1: And I know of a chap, I think he's still working with them. He used to have the fiberglass repair business, two fellas in Moorlap, and then he retired. The business, they closed it down, and then he got a job over there. He's a fiberglass expert, so I think he's still working. I'm not sure if he's retired yet, but...
0: Elderly gentleman, is it? One of the guys over at Moorlap, actually did the bonnet of my Corvette for me.
1: Oh, yeah, yeah. Oh, they remade it or repaired it?
0: Repaired it for me.
1: Oh, they're real... they were terrific, those two.
0: I've got to admit, it was a fantastic job.
1: Yeah,
0: absolutely fantastic.
1: Oh, they're brilliant. I had my transom done on the boat and... oh, magnificent. They're a great tradesman.
0: Yeah, it was... I sold the Corvette, but I was... I don't know how many people I pushed their way, trying to say if you ever need a repair.
1: Their finish product, the way they could get it, they said, oh, you can do that, and I said, look, I couldn't get the finish like that.
0: No.
1: But.
0: Well, you couldn't even see where they repaired mine.
1: It's marvellous,
0: They've done such a magnificent job of it, just blended in so well.
1: So that's great, the Bollards now, they're going to be... well, they'll replace, they're going to renew about 10 of them at the moment each year, set to be unveiled. So they're replacing them with fiberglass, which will last a lot longer, of course. It'll, and they look very good quality when you see them. That's fantastic. That's good. Yeah.
0: And it must be a thing about. Geelong industry. Another thing I saw on
1: I think
0: the other day,
1: we've got a lot of talented people, a lot of talented businesses in Geelong.
0: Well, I look at Golden Farms down in Leather Street. They've been there a long time. Started off with Steggles.
1: Yeah, that's right. Yeah.
0: And there's a couple of different ones, and then Steggles moved on and sold the name, and it went to Bay Ida.
1: Yeah.
0: Type thing, and then Golden Farms.
1: Right.
0: But this thing the other day, and it's mind-boggling when you think of it. You might go to the supermarket and buy chicken drumsticks, or you might buy a cooked chook or a chook in a handbag, they call it.
1: Yeah.
0: Or you might buy a chook to cook or the wings or whatever. But you sort of don't take much notice on how many chickens might go through a place.
1: Well, it's not going to be a small number.
0: No, well, and it's not,
1: do you,
0: Alan.
1: Do
0: it's
1: you
0: not,
1: know?
0: I do.
1: Okay.
0: And,
1: you're going to tell us?
0: Well, the one here in Geelong that does over 100,000 chickens a week.
1: A week?
2: It's a lot of chickens, isn't it?
0: It's a lot of chickens.
1: My goodness, that's an enormous amount.
0: This,
1: I would never have thought that many, but
0: this,
1: gee whiz.
0: This mob that used to be... well, I think they're still tied in with Golden Farms, Bay Ida. And they're up near Tamworth now in New South Wales.
1: Yeah.
0: They're doing 1.5 million chickens a week.
1: Oh, what?
0: At one point.
1: 1.5 million?
0: Million chickens a week.
1: Blimey.
0: Now, as I said, it's mind-boggling, and I actually went back and played it again to make sure that I had the right number. So they're increasing their technology at the moment, and they're hoping that within 2 to 3 years they'll be doing 3 million chickens a week.
1: That's incredible.
0: That's a lot of chicken.
1: Oh, sure is. And talking of...
2: that happened to our other sales, like lamb and beef and that, Kerr?
0: Well, the thing is, I think it's coming down to, Bucket, it's... people are now opting for cheaper or trying to find cheaper meats. I actually went into a supermarket and talking to one of the managers the other day, and I said to him, how do you get on with your red meat produce compared to your chicken and pork.
1: Yeah.
0: I said, is there a lot of change? He said, depending on the different areas. He said, some areas of Geelong use more red meat than others.
1: Really?
0: But he said pork has certainly lifted its game, yeah. As with sales. But he said chicken's gone gangbusters.
1: Yeah, there's so much of it around. I know, you know, all these little meals, there's chicken, this chicken, that. Mm. Yeah, there's so many different varieties.
0: When we had a bit of a chat, he said, you know, for anywhere between $12 and $14 for pork loin chops, yeah. against lamb that are anywhere between $20, $24 and $30.
1: Yeah,
0: sometimes
1: big difference.
0: A bit more.
1: Yeah, big difference.
0: He said even with your four-quarter lamb chops, they used to always be a bit cheaper.
1: Yeah, yeah.
0: But he said now, he said even on special, he said they're $19.
1: Gee whiz.
0: So, you know, and they were always a bit of a cheaper option.
1: Yeah, well, that's right. That was a cheaper cut, yeah.
0: And then he said even with the mince side of things, depending on where you want to go with mince, whether you want the lean mince or you want just the standard mince.
1: Yeah.
0: Well, so you're looking at $14 a kilo for even the high-fat content one.
1: Yeah,
0: so,
1: Yes, certainly, yeah.
0: And with the interest rates just going up, things aren't going to get cheaper either.
1: That's exactly
0: when
1: right.
0: When we come back from doing our sponsors, Alan, so I'll touch on something else that might be happening here in the next month.
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3: Hey, I'm Alex from Alex in the Morning. 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
9: And I'm Liam Howe. 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
1: Yes, fantastic there.
0: A little bit to come out the other night, and that's where we're going with, I suppose, the interest rate rise that's just come through. And I suppose Jim Chalmers having a bit of a chat saying that, you know, it's been driven by the war overseas. And I struggle to believe that, Alan. I really struggle. I look at part of it could be, but the other part that I think is going to be the spending side of it. But what actually come out of ABC Business Show story, and it was talking about if Trump blockades or blocks the exporting of diesel oil out of Iran, which he's talking of doing. And he's talking of sanctioning countries outside of Iran or taking oil from Iran. Now, they were saying, and they brought in two so-called professionals that were giving their take on it.
8: Yeah.
0: And it will get to the stage where even though we're getting oil out of Singapore or fuel out of Singapore, it will affect Singapore's ability to produce it as well.
8: Oh.
0: And he was saying if that happens, that means our fuel the amount of fuel we get will reduce, and then it'll come to the price of it. And he said within a month, if the blockade, if he holds up, and because you can't trust Trump on his word.
1: Yeah, we just really don't know what's
0: like,
1: going on.
0: We're like puppets to him. Yeah. But they were saying we could be within a month, we could be paying $4 a litre for diesel.
1: Jeez, I tell
0: and
1: you
0: he said if it reduces by a third of what we require, they'll introduce rationing here.
1: Yeah, I heard someone.
0: So he said what they've got to try and work out, that if that comes in place, are there going to be exemptions like for farmers?
1: Well,
0: you've still got to try and produce food. We've still got to try and eat.
1: Well, they're top priority above everything, I think, the food. Yeah, you know, for sure,
0: so
1: the farming.
0: That's where it's going to be.
1: You've got to look after them.
0: We could be in for a longer battle than what we anticipate, I think. So, yeah, it was
1: I tell you what, it's turned the sales of electric cars around, isn't it? What are they saying? One car sold in Australia every 100 seconds?
0: Yeah.
1: An electric vehicle has been sold.
0: So Keith was saying today, I hadn't heard that, but...
1: Yeah, I heard it yesterday or the day before somewhere, yeah.
0: The other side of it is that I watched a thing on Four Corners where they were talking about the EV cars. And the lack of control we have here in Australia to look at the specifications of those vehicles, what the vehicles are capable of, because now it's not a matter of you take your car down to the dealership plugs in the computer and they do the upgrades or whatever needs to be changed, or if you have a problem. With a lot of the stuff that's coming out of allegedly China, they're saying that a lot of it now, as soon as you start the car up, it will start processing updates straight away. Now, they had a gentleman or two gentlemen on it, and they were running it, and they actually used one of the BYD Shark four-wheel drives.
1: Yes, there's plenty of them around.
0: So there's quite a few of them around.
1: Yes, not a bad-looking vehicle either.
0: And they were looking at the, I believe it was the BYD C-Lion. Was another vehicle, I believe.
1: The C-Lion,
0: I couldn't see the badge properly on it.
1: I have seen the C-Lion,
0: But it wasn't what... wasn't what everything you were getting. And they were looking at, well, if they're transferring or inputting the data via satellites into the vehicle, which is happening.
1: Oh, yes.
0: Right?
1: Yes.
0: What data are they extracting from the vehicle?
1: Well...
0: The thing that got me, they set up a...
1: Well, what possibly could they extract? I mean, what would be...
0: Well,
1: what do you
0: if
1: think
0: you
1: of?
0: Ever want to look at something interesting, have a look at the Four Corners program from last week.
1: Yeah.
0: And it's on there. Now,
1: okay. They
0: set up one of the I suppose, the reporters.
1: Right.
0: And sent him around driving this vehicle.
1: Yeah.
0: They had another bloke there that actually, via satellite...
1: He connected to it somehow.
0: Connected to the vehicle. Now, he could make the lights dip up and down. He could make the vehicle stop. He could turn all the lights off.
1: God.
0: And that was only one part of it. He could turn the indicators on. He could turn the climate control off.
1: Gee.
0: With that. But what the part that I suppose that they looked at was... you're having a conversation either via phone or with someone. Because your phone goes through the Bluetooth of the car...
1: Oh, okay, so...
0: It can actually hack into your contacts.
1: Oh, okay. So that's...
0: And possibly your banking details.
1: Oh, that's unlimited.
0: So reporter was having a conversation with his mother. And his mother wanted to set up this bank account type thing, and she wasn't sure how to use a temporary password. So he was explaining it to her on how to use the temporary password. All this was going through the audio of the infotainment centre or the infotainment part of the car, which this bloke hacked.
1: Go on.
0: So, and another part of it, and they did it, they went and parked out the front of the ASIO building.
1: Oh.
0: Right, and the cameras were filming the building.
1: Oh.
0: So it had one of those 360-degree cameras.
1: Oh, gee, we've got to talk about this about after the news, Trevor. This is fascinating stuff. Okay, we're coming up to midday, actually, 12 o'clock, sorry. And we'll go to the news and we'll be back with more on our second hour. Stay tuned.
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0: women's 100 metre butterfly, Iona Anderson claimed the women's 200 metre backstroke, while Josh Collette won the men's 50 metre breaststroke.
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7: And our forecast for the rest of this Thursday, we're expecting a top of 20 today with rain. And Trevor said he could hear some rain falling.
8: I did.
7: Pretty heavy. Okay, overnight we're down to 9 degrees, 16 tomorrow. With more rain, up to 30 mil expected. Saturday, 16 with showers. Again, up to 30 mil, could be. Sunday, 17, partly cloudy. 20% chance of rain on Sunday as well. Monday, we're looking at 18, partly cloudy. Tuesday, 17 with showers. And next Wednesday, 15 and a cloudy day. Currently, we're sitting on 16 degrees with a light rain showers about, apparently, at the moment. 94.7 The Pulse, looking forward, looking back with Trevor Bucket and myself, Alan. Welcome to our second hour. Yeah, so the electric cars, Trevor, well that's fascinating.
8: It's probably
7: because
8: not
7: because they
8: bad.
7: Have got cameras in them, haven't they?
8: Like, well, they have.
7: You've got a reversing camera, you've got...
8: Well, some of them have got 360-degree cameras.
7: Have they really? I never knew that.
8: Yeah, so you can actually look outside of the... The actual area of the car, but look, it was just an interesting story to see what could be gleaned out of it. And they interviewed a couple of parliamentarians, and one of them really he drives a I think it was a Jayanku, and he wasn't concerned about it. And even when they posed the question to him about if they could turn on the microphone within the vehicle. That they could be recording or listening to conversations he's having.
7: Yeah.
8: And he turned around and said, "Well, he doesn't have conversations in the car." Well, I find I struggle to believe that.
7: Yeah.
8: But in saying it, I don't know. Everyone's different. Some people won't talk on a phone in a car, or they'll pull over, but you're still talking.
7: Yeah.
8: If they could turn on the microphone within the vehicle, that they could be recording or listening to conversations he's having.
7: Yeah.
8: And he turned around and said, "Well, he doesn't have conversations in the car." Well, I find I struggle to believe that.
7: Yeah.
8: But in saying it, I don't know. Everyone's different. Some people won't talk on a phone in a car, or they'll pull over, but you're still talking.
7: Yeah.
8: Type thing. And then it interviewed another two politicians, and one being the Shadow Minister for Security. And he said, "We really need to be looking at putting some control over what can and can't be done with these vehicles that are coming in." because at the moment there's no control at all.
7: Mm.

0: another one, politician, and he was of the same opinion that we need to be mindful of what access that outside people or outside of the country, what they can access from vehicles within the country.
1: Yeah.
0: One thing that they did do, and after the car was parked out front of the security building in Australia, that it didn't take too long before security people were there asking them what were they doing.
1: Okay.
0: What was going on, move on type thing. But you don't know. And I suppose at the end of the day, it's the outside of a building, it's not the inside. But if these vehicles can track you wherever you go or whatever you do, why can't they do anything else? Or if they can do. I suppose it probably brings back that thing, damned if you do, damned if you don't. But if you don't know what information you're getting out, it's hard enough to have your identity stolen, or easy enough to get your identity stolen now, let alone having stuff that's being accessed.
1: Yeah.
0: And there's one at the moment that they're jumping on, and it's a scam that's coming in, people impersonating doctors.
1: Trying to get a lot of that access and details.
0: But look, it's that hard side of things that I suppose we do it by buying stuff in from overseas online. So you really, and you're using either your credit card details and so forth. And I suppose it's trying to make sure you cover yourself with that, with the scams type thing, but it just seems to be more and more.
1: Oh, yes. So the last thing I bought online, I couldn't believe how much scam I got. Well, actually, it was my son sending something from England. And next thing I got the scam about the package was, we tried to deliver it, but you weren't home, blah, blah, blah. Anyway, it turned out it was a complete scam because I went down to the post office and they said it hasn't left England yet. It's not in the country. So yet this scam was saying that it's do this and do that. It was obviously going to charge me, trying to get something out of me.
0: Well, it's even today. I was doing some research this morning using my iPad, and it came up with all of a sudden the screen is flashing. It says, oh, "You've been hacked. Been hacked. You need to contact Apple Help." Mm. And it gave me a phone number, and because I know the Apple product that I'm using, and I know Apple don't contact you with that.
1: Oh.
0: But that was a scam.
1: Yeah,
0: and they're piggybacking off a legitimate site.
1: Sure.
0: So
1: you really got to have your wits about you. That's for sure.
0: No, you do. But to put a smile on people's face, I suppose. Here's a Jason texted in another point of view on the topic of less newspapers. People are getting their news online. Less wood fires. So no need for paper to light it. The other side of it, people aren't using newspapers for dunny paper in the outside dunning anymore, are they? Yeah. Then again, how do you give the blowfly a whack with an iPad or a phone? Yeah, papers were good for that too, from Jason. But look, I suppose at the end of the day, even when I look at you break a glass or whatever these days, and the old days you used to wrap it up in paper and put it in the bin.
1: Yeah.
0: You know, you didn't want anyone cutting themselves
1: that.
0: I always keep newspaper at home. You know, gone are the good old days where you used to get your fish and chips wrapped up in newspaper.
1: Yeah.
0: Now they've gone to white. It's got to be the white paper. It's got to have the greaseproof paper. But, it's intriguing how these things happen. And even the other day I was doing some cleaning up, doing the windows outside, and one of the old rags that I had, and I didn't want the smelly cleaning stuff all through everything, so I wrapped that up in a bit of newspaper and put it in the bin.
1: But yeah, well, that was it, when you think about it. back in the 50s, the newspapers, everything was wrapped in paper and put in the bin.
0: Yeah.
1: Because there was no plastic bags from the supermarket.
0: Well, I still used...
1: Well, there wasn't any supermarkets,
0: I still use metho water and newspaper to clean my windscreen in the car.
1: Works
0: on
1: well.
0: On the inside,
1: Metho and newspaper.
0: Yeah, metho, water and newspaper.
1: Water and news.
0: So dilute the metho a little bit, clean the inside of your windscreen, and dry it off with newspaper, rub it in. Puts a lovely clean finish on your windscreen.
1: And that was, what did you say it was? Water? Metho?
0: Metho, water.
1: Yeah.
0: Right, and then you wipe down the inside of your windscreen.
1: Yeah, and then dry it off.
0: And then dry it off with newspaper.
1: The newspaper. Excellent.
0: No, it does. It works really, really well.
1: Oh, that's good. As long as you don't have any smears and that's well done, Trevor.
0: Yep.
1: Yes, thanks, Steve.
2: You're going back to the past far too often there, Trevor.
0: Oh, I know, Bucket, I know, but some of this old stuff works better than the new stuff. Well, I've tried different bits and pieces of different products that they reckon will clean it, and it will and it won't.
1: Oh, yes,
0: And it doesn't, it just doesn't work. They'll say this stuff will get rid of your soap scum off this, and it'll do this, and it'll do that.
1: Yeah.
0: And after you pay $10 for a bottle of it, it doesn't work. So, I suppose another one, I've got a lemon tree in my backyard.
1: And how do you fertilise that, Trevor, may I ask? Fastest Indian.
0: It has had a little bit of the Fastest Indian. One thing that I have found with it, though, and I did it probably 5 years ago, I suppose now, maybe a bit longer, I'd been out to a farm and I was helping clean it up after the owner had passed away.
1: Right.
0: And his wife was still alive, and we were getting rid of bits and pieces for her that she didn't want, and help to clean up.
1: Yes.
0: And he had these old paint tins full of old nails, Alan.
1: Old nails?
0: Old nails.
1: Yes.
0: Not your Chinese nail, not your galv nail, your old nail. You know, the nail that you could welt 5 times with a hammer and you still couldn't bend it?
1: Oh, yeah.
0: So
1: the old bullet head or the flat head?
0: Yeah, a bit of both.
1: Yeah.
0: I kept a few. Anyway, she said, you can take them all. So I ended up bringing in 3 paint tinfuls.
1: Right.
0: So I scratched in around underneath my lemon tree, and I didn't want to damage the root system, and I put some of the nails in there, and then I filled them over with dirt and give it a good watering.
1: Oh, that'll give what...
0: And it puts iron into the soil.
1: Yeah.
0: Now, I've taken this year alone, probably taken 400 lemons off that tree.
1: Go on. It's a big tree, then.
0: And the tree stands 6 foot tall.
1: Oh, yeah.
0: And it's probably 8 foot across. So I've kept... Yeah. I don't want it... Didn't want a tall tree, so I keep pruning the top.
1: Yeah.
0: And it's growing out. And I give it a bit of a prune, and I've been supplying lemons to... everyone in the court.
1: Lovely.
0: Brenda, her daughters, and anyone that wants them. But the other side of it, lemon's not a bad thing to clean with either.
1: Oh, yes. If you want to clean your electric kettle...
0: Drop half a lemon in there.
1: Cleans it up like brand new.
0: It does, doesn't it?
1: Switch it on, give it a little bit of a boil.
0: Yep.
1: Clean as a whistle.
0: Drop it in, fill the water up to where the brown mark is.
1: Yeah.
0: And it will clean it automatically.
1: Yeah, fantastic.
0: And then just tip the water out, give it a quick flush.
1: Yeah.
0: Put it in, off you go.
1: Yeah.
0: And if you're really, really keen, you boil it and then you tip the water straight into your cupper and you've got lemon tea.
1: Oh, yes.
0: I clean the shower.
1: Oh, yeah.
0: The glass on the shower and the tiles.
1: Yeah.
0: I cut a lemon in half.
1: Oh, yeah, just rub it on.
0: And I rub it on and keep going down, squeezing the juice out of the lemon. And it removes quite a bit of the soap scum.
1: Oh, that's good.
0: Put it off, and then you wash that off. But, it works very well. The other thing I wanted to touch on today, and I actually want to bounce it off you, Bucket.
2: Oh.
0: If I can.
2: Yeah.
0: And it was a story that's... was sent to me, and I know we had a similar issue Brenda's never had a driver's licence in her life. So right. She was struggling to try and get something with photo ID. So she's got a passport, which is fine. But when you decided not to drive, Bucket, you surrendered your driver's licence.
2: I didn't surrender. I kept my driving licence, but I didn't drive.
0: Right. Okay. Okay. Well, what they're calling for now is that a lot of people, if they've had a medical condition, that they drop off their driver's licence, or they don't renew their driver's licence because they're medically not supposed to have a driver's licence.
2: Yeah.
0: And if the doctor notifies Vic Roads, well, they withdraw your licence and you don't get a renewal.
1: Right.
0: So you've got to surrender your licence and that's the end of it.
1: Yeah.
0: But what's happening with a lot of older people these days, by taking their licence off them and they haven't got a passport, they've got no photo ID.
1: No.
2: Yeah.
0: So if they go in somewhere and they want to go to the bank,
1: and
0: whether they catch the bus in or not, and they're asked to produce photo ID.
1: Yeah, well.
0: They can't.
1: They can't, no. Well, I've been into the new Commonwealth Bank in the city. I had to show ID and do a signature and, so...
0: Well, going back about...
1: important part.
0: Going back about 40 years ago...
1: Yeah, before we had anything like this, we never had...
0: Well, you had a driver's licence, and if there was an issue where your driver's licence was cancelled, the police used to put a hole through your licence. They would put a hole through your licence.
1: What was the licence in your hand before the plastic licence and the paper?
0: Well, you had a paper. You had a paper licence.
1: A paper licence.
0: So you
1: were supposed to keep that in your wallet.
0: You were, but you never had a photo. But when they introduced the photo licence, right, then the police, if there was an issue with your licence, they would then put, or you got a new licence and you found the old licence. You know, if you lost it.
1: Oh, okay,
0: And you found it, they would put a hole through the licence. So any police member would know that there was an issue with the licence.
1: Right, yeah, they'd punch a hole through.
0: But what's happening at the moment, and part of it's been raised here in Geelong, which is a great thing, advocates are calling on the Victorian government to implement a safeguard to ensure the elderly have a continuing photo ID once they surrender their driver's licence.
1: So you could go somewhere, say to the post office, can you do a photo ID of me?
0: Well, you can do it through Vic Roads.
1: You can do it through Vic Roads, even if your licence has been finished.
0: Yeah, but part of it's not easy to do. It's not. I've been down that track.
1: It should be easy.
0: But it's not. There are calls for a major reform in one state that could help older Australians retain a photo ID once they surrender their driver's licence. When a senior surrenders their driver's licence due to health reasons in Victoria, they have also lose their identity. Advocacy groups have warned. They say that this could have a detrimental impact on their livelihood and mental health as they age. The Council of Ageing, COLTA, Victoria, and Seniors Rights Victoria, urging the state government to help stop thousands of older Australians from losing their primary government photo ID the moment they give up their driver's licence. So even with Centrelink, they want your driver's licence.
1: Yeah.
0: So you haven't got that. The organisations, along with Barwon Community Legal Service, which are here in Geelong, and they do an absolutely remarkable job, and a lot of the stuff that they do is all pro bono stuff. And they can help you out with different bits and pieces.
1: And where are they?
0: They're over in Packington Street, I believe.
1: Barwon Legal Services.
0: Yeah, Barwon Community Legal Service.
1: Yeah.
0: Even with different things that you're trying to access where you're having trouble with Centrelink and that, they can help you out.
1: Oh, okay, yes. I've heard of them.
0: They are calling for the introduction of pre-surrender identity safeguard within the Vic Roads medical review process. So once Vic Roads says we're going to take your licence off you, they're wanting Vic Roads to issue you with an identity card.
1: Yeah.
0: So, and there's a thing that's been running around for a while. It used to be called a proof of age card. and you can still get that. But to do that, you've got to jump through hoops. You've got to take it, get a form from Vic Rhodes. Vic Rhodes say, well, yeah, fine, you can get the form on, well, asked if you could do it online. No, you've got to get the form through us, but we haven't got any at the moment, was the last time I went through it. And Vic Rhodes medical review process, which evaluates the driver's fitness to operate a vehicle safely, but what they're calling from, if that person isn't capable of driving a vehicle, to issue them with a identity card. So it's a requirement when a health condition, injury or medical treatment may impact their driving capabilities. Common conditions include dementia, diabetes, poor vision when driving. Other jurisdictions, including New South Wales, Queensland, have similar framework with the common goal to ensure everyone on the road, regardless of age, can drive safely. What's being proposed for older drivers in Victoria? The proposed safeguard would help ensure older people have continued easy access to recognised photo identification before their driver's licence is cancelled.
1: Yeah.
0: Ben Rogers, CEO of Cotter Victoria and the SAV, said giving up driving is already one of the hardest transitions in later life, but losing photo ID at the same time compounds that distress,
1: yeah,
0: and potentially increases dependence on families, carers and others for banking, identity checks and everyday services, which in turn raise the risk of elder abuse. We need a system that empowers older Victorians, not one that makes their lives harder.
1: No.
0: While a Victorian proof of age card is available to those who need to forgo their licence, obtaining one requires separate application, additional fees, waiting periods, identity documents that many older Victorians may no longer hold. So even for your proof of age card, if you haven't got a passport and a driver's licence, you're really going to struggle.
1: Yeah, for sure.
0: You know, even with Brenda, we had to organise more for her.
1: Yeah, yeah.
0: And she just said, it's too hard, I'll renew my passport.
1: Yeah,
0: so when she goes to the bank, she's got to carry a passport.
1: Passport, yeah, and that's good ID. And Steve from Bamburgh, thanks, Steve. Thompson Street, Belmont is where the Barwon Community Legal Service is.
0: Right,
1: yeah.
0: They've moved. Oh, well, thank you, Steve. Very good.
1: Thompson Street, Belmont.
0: But as part
1: of Barwon Community Legal Service. Yeah.
0: As part of the reform, the advocacy groups are calling for a proof of age card to be issued before a driver's licence is surrendered. Well, and that makes sense.
1: Oh,
0: it really does.
1: Yeah, absolutely.
0: Including an expiry date, so it is has a recognised structure similar to a standard
1: okay.
0: ID.
1: Yeah, right.
0: I really don't know why, and I'll be honest here, why they need an expiry date.
1: Well,
0: as long as it's got a start date to it.
1: Yeah.
0: And this is a true...
1: But how long was the expiry to, or... Because possibly you'd have to go in and get another photo if you...
0: Well, possibly, but if they're going to send you out a reminder and a renewal, but if they're going to leave it up to you to chase it up, are you going to be able to do that when you're 95, Alan?
1: Oh, yeah, my apologies, yes.
0: Or if you're 90?
1: Yeah, yeah.
0: You can't...
1: Oh, well, yeah.
0: How many buses go past Vic Rhodes, Alan?
1: I don't think any do.
0: Precisely.
1: They should.
0: They should. They don't.
1: No.
0: So,
1: no, they don't.
0: So the government's urged to use existing data to create ongoing ID for seniors.
1: Very good.
0: So Brianna Connell, CEO of Barwon Community Legal Service, argued the government should be able to issue a new photo ID without requiring extra work from the person involved. Well, they should. You've already got your driver's licence number. You've got your photo on it.
1: Yes.
0: And even if they send it out and ask you for a new photo to be done, so be it. Now,
1: yeah,
0: if they can allow people to go and get their driver's licence, or sorry, their passport licence done through a post office.
1: Post office, yeah, they should be able to do...
0: They should be able to do the same type of thing with the proof of age.
1: I think you're spot on there, Trevor.
0: So,
1: yeah, absolutely.
0: Anyway, we shall see where this all ends up, and hopefully it will all end up for the better.
1: Yeah, let's hope so. 27 minutes past 12... 94.7 The Pulse, back after these special announcements.
3: 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If The Pulse has been part of

0: Ah, yes, that was Goanna. Solid rock. 94.7 The Pulse, looking forward, looking back, with Trevor, Bucket and Alan today. Now, what's the latest, Trevor?
1: Well, I just sort of touched on a little bit. You got sent, Alan, and it's sort of probably something I've had a bit of a whinge about for quite a while, and it was about the burning of public housing. You know,
0: In around
1: part of Geelong, and it's not just part of Geelong now, it seems to be everywhere. The more I try to look into different bits and pieces, the more homes there are.

0: There was one that you got sent about one in Solar Drive that nothing's happening with the place, even though the land's been sold and it's been burnt a couple of times. But a friend of mine sent me something, and the question is, you know, I've had a crack at the Department of Housing. I actually went and saw them about houses are left vacant for so long.
1: Yeah.
0: And they sit there, and then all of a sudden, you know, they get vandalised, and then they get burnt and torched. Now, it's been over, I believe, up around 30 homes in the Geelong area in the last 8 years that have been torched, you know, that have been part of the public housing.
1: Yeah.
0: But what worries me, and when it got sent to me, I went, right, that's fine. But that happens, and fine, part of it happens. But then I looked at the other side of it, and I had a conversation with one bloke, and he said, well, there's a big push now that there's not enough houses in Australia to cope with the population.
1: Yes.
0: And the government's now building more social housing.
1: Right.
0: I suppose part of it was that, and I'll just read this out, there is another side to social housing problem that governments refuse to confront. They cannot properly inspect, maintain or manage the properties they already have. Homes are being left damaged, neglected or vacant for months. Repairs are slow, complaints go unanswered and problems are allowed to grow until they affect entire streets. Good tenants are left living in poor condition, while neighbours are expected to tolerate the consequences of failed property and tenancy management.
1: Well,
0: yet the government's answer is keep building and acquiring more properties. That is not solving the problem, it's compounding it.
1: Yeah.
0: Right? Every additional house creates another property that must be inspected, maintained and properly managed. If the system is already failing under its current workload, adding thousands more homes without fixing that system will only create a larger maintenance backlog and more unmanaged problems. Public housing tenants should also know their basic rights. The housing authority must keep its properties in reasonable state of repairs. Essential services such as water, electricity, gas, sewerage and hot water must be addressed within 24 hours. Other urgent repairs involving safety risks, possible property damage or serious hardship must be addressed within 48 hours. Not urgent repairs must be completed within a reasonable period. Tenants should report repairs in writing and keep photographs, dates, reference numbers. If the problem remains unresolved, they can contact Consumer Protection or apply to the Magistrates Court for an order requiring the repairs. Tenants must continue paying rent while the matter is being resolved. Before the government expands social housing into new estates, it needs to demonstrate that it can look after what it already owns. Fix the vacant homes. Complete the repairs. Inspect problem properties. Enforce tenancy conditions. Support tenants doing the right thing and act decisively when a property is affecting the surrounding community. Building more houses might produce a good headline, but without the capacity to maintain and manage them, it is simply building a bigger problem for the future.
1: Yeah, well, I'm casting my mind back to my wife's sister. She lived alone. She was a single parent and with her three kids. She lived in a housing commission house in Norlane, and I can remember that was very well maintained because I remember, oh, they're going to paint the house inside or outside. It doesn't really need painting, but they're going to paint it.
0: Yes.
1: And it was beautifully maintained, that house. Mm. Was in Robin Avenue, and that's back in the 70s and 80s. And
0: but a lot of stuff been privatised, Alan.
1: Maybe that's the difference.
0: They don't have their own maintenance department.
1: Okay, so that's the difference.
0: It'll be contracted out, I would imagine, with most of it.
1: At the time, yeah, I knew someone that was trying to get a contract, a maintenance contract, and but he wasn't quite eligible in the end. I think, that was maintenance of the homes. I don't know what's...
0: But if you add another 1,000 homes the list...
1: Yeah.
0: So that means if you've got no...
1: You've got to be pretty well...
0: Yeah, if you rent if you're a private landlord and you rent it out, you've got all the Residential Tenancies Act that you've got to abide by.
1: Oh, yes.
0: Right, everything and what I just read out's got to be done. Right.
1: Yeah, well, I'm surprised the power that a renter has over an owner.
0: Well, they do.
1: In some descriptions, I was very surprised. Someone was telling me what they did to the house what they can do.
0: That photo you showed me today of that house in Solar Drive, I walked 8 houses up and there's 2 units from that.
1: Yeah.
0: Now, one outside of one unit, it's just been graffitied like there's no tomorrow. It's just the grass is a metre long.
1: Yeah.
0: It's all the front of the unit's all graffitied and that place is only 2 or 3 years old.
1: Oh, that's disgraceful.
0: But my argument is...
1: How do they get to this stage? What's going on? Can't they get a decent tenants in there or something?
0: Is that
1: the problem?
0: Every agent that you go to here inspects a property once or twice a year. Even through COVID, they'd ask for photos.
1: Yeah.
0: Now, surely it comes back to, are they inspecting the property? Can they cope with the demand? And if they don't, if they can't, what's more housing going to do? Suddenly, I read that configuration out, where is it going to end from now?
1: Yeah.
0: So, and it's the taxpayer dollars paying it. It's just an incredible situation that this is in. But, and people are screaming for homes. But like that one that I spoke of here, and I think it was the week you were crook, and it was the one in Apollo Place out in Winnington. Now, I went and reported that to the Department of Housing back in May.
1: Yeah.
0: And that got torched a fortnight ago.
1: Ah, gee.
0: So, and you don't need to be a rocket scientist to... I told them it will end up being torched.
1: Yeah, I'm sure.
0: Well, they weren't happy enough with just burning that one. There was a vacant house next to it as well, and they've tried to burn that as well.
1: God, blimey.
0: So...
1: If you get caught and they get convicted, what's the highest?
0: Well, it's arson. It's pretty strong. Depending on the
1: jail
0: severity.
1: Jail time for sure.
0: It's jail time. Yeah, well, I think it's a maximum of 10 years.
1: Yeah.
0: But, no one gets the maximum these days. So.
1: And they never catch anyone for setting fire to it, I suppose, anyway, do they?
0: Fingerprints are already gone. They've gone with the smoke.
1: Oh, yeah, of course. Yeah.
0: So, but surely. The thing that I suppose...
1: They need to catch someone here and make an example of them.
0: The thing is, Alan, if a place isn't too bad, tenant moves out or they buy a place themselves and they move out of public housing, or they might move interstate or, whichever. If the interior of the house isn't too bad and it might need a lick of paint...
1: Well, that's an easy fix.
0: Surely it's a quick and easy fix.
1: A bit of plaster if someone's punched a hole in the wall or whatever.
0: A minor repair. But if you've got someone in the house, someone else isn't going to come in and burn it, is it? Are they?
1: No.
0: If you've got someone in the home, you're not going to have to worry too much about graffiti or it being trashed. Now, the one at Apollo Place had all the palings pulled off the fence, thrown onto the roof of the house. All the windows were smashed. Outer walls had all been graffitied. Lights were still on.
1: Lights.
0: And, And not even, there was no temporary fencing around. The house hadn't been secured. And look, give them their due. I know that they've been around in different homes and put, timber up where the windows were and put it in place to try and protect the properties. But it just keeps going on and on and on. Now, you surely, after you had so many reports of these places being burnt, that someone would sort of take umbrage to it and say, well, we've got an issue. Shouldn't we just fix the issue?
1: Oh.
0: Or is there too many public servants sitting in
1: there? Well,
0: that place
1: that's only 2 years old and it gets, that's beyond me, I fair to come.
0: It's just, I don't know. I feel at times... banging your head up against the wall, yet there's people out there screaming to get a home.
1: Yeah, this is what I can't understand. We've got this problem.
0: I look at even some of them that have got all the rubbish in the front yard. Surely they've got to have someone that drives around to inspect the homes and say, well...
1: I think they might have, because there was a bloke I know in a suburb I won't mention, always repairing cars on the nature strip and that, all jacked up and people working on them. Well, I see now that he doesn't do it anymore, and he's growing his lawn back on the nature strip side.
0: Yeah, well, that'll be cancelled.
1: Yeah, well, they've stopped him doing that. I don't know whether it's a rental. I think it is a rental property, but I couldn't be sure.
0: Well, council owns the nature strip, but it's not, whether it's public housing, it's not. But you've only got to drive around and look at some of the places, and, you know, and we've made comment of it before, not everyone's the perfect tenant, don't get me wrong, but surely, you know, you can maintain it. But anyway, could talk about it all day.
1: We could. We've got an interesting text. And with the price of fuel so high, why haven't the government cut the fat cutting it again? Or
0: no, not yet.
1: Not yet. Probably be rationing. It is obvious that Bowen, yes, is, I won't say what you've described him as, is wrapped the fuel prices high because people are now buying electric cars, which is his agenda for his pie-in-the-sky aim of zero emissions.
0: Yeah. From Ross. And you're right, Ross. And he was one of the ones that they spoke to on Four Corners for a comment. So, you know, and
1: he's as happy as Larry.
0: I think there was him. I think it was Tony Burke. I can't remember the shadow minister was. Yeah. But there was a few of them involved in it, allegedly, that all had their opinions, and so be it. But, I don't know. It's sort of... It seems like you're dealing with a situation that's got many spikes in it. It's a bit like my lemon tree, Alan. You see the perfect lemon sitting in the middle of it, and you go to grab that lemon, there's about a dozen spikes in there that'll get you before you get to it.
1: Yes.
0: But, it's all a different side of things, but I look at some of the stuff and the... the government sort of takes some responsibility for the way inflation's gone at the moment.
1: Yeah, well, they're certainly in the hot seat now.
0: The comment come up the other here about a week and a half ago that they've spent, this government now has spent more than any other government in Australia, and that's talking both...
1: federal and state.
0: And state.
1: Yeah, more than any ever.
0: So, you know, where is it... must be a lot of memberships to golf clubs being handed out, Alan. So, I don't know. But, yes, it's sort of...
1: yes, 14 minutes to one. We'll have
0: but
1: some
0: it keeps evolving.
1: Yes. We'll be back after these sponsorship announcements.
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1: Okay, we're back again and, any rain out your way, bugger?
7: No rain out.
1: No rain yet?
7: No rain yet.
1: It's very dark outside looking out the here.
7: It's dark here too, but still no rain.
1: Yeah, we're supposed to get up to an inch or something, 25 mil or something over the next...
7: Yeah, I think they just make up a figure.
1: Well, I suppose the cloud comes and if it passes over and doesn't drop anything, but by crikey, it's dark outside now. Just looking out through the doorway into Market Street. Can't see if it's raining, I don't know.
0: Looks a bit dark out there.
1: Yeah.
0: Well, Bucket, how are you going to go on Sunday?
1: Oh, yes.
7: On Sunday?
1: Yeah. What happened on Sunday?
0: No, this coming Sunday.
7: This coming Sunday.

0: I'll be all right.
1: Okay, okay. I was just playing daylight savings coming in, Bucket, this Sunday.
0: Daylight saving doesn't make any difference to me.
1: I can go back about 2 years ago, mate, and you hated daylight saving.
0: Yeah, I hate it. I still do.
1: You still do?
0: Yeah. Whoever thought of that, well, he should have been run out of Victoria.
1: So you reckon that the roosters will be crowing a bit earlier out at Larraway?
0: Yeah, that'd be right. But at the same time, it's easy to shut them up, isn't it? Just chop their bloody head off.
1: Well, that's true. Rooster soup, you reckon?
0: Yeah.
1: And they used to say you used to throw a brick in with it too, didn't they?
0: Yeah.
1: And when the brick turned soft, you throw the rooster out. But anyway. No, just a reminder, everyone, 2 o'clock Sunday morning, all the clocks go forward an hour. I'm awake about 6 of the morning now anyway, so I suppose the way it's going it'll be 7, so it's it'll see whether the dog will pick up the slack.
2: That's the problem.
1: I don't mind it. Bucket hates it. I don't mind the daylight saving. Gives me a bit longer in the day to...
0: What benefits do we get out of it?
1: Well, I do, because I can get more achieved. It gets me motivated earlier in the morning because it's that hour later, and it gives me a little bit longer in the day, I suppose, to get things done before I like sitting down having a look at the news type thing. And with a little bit of luck, it'll get me...
0: But some of the news programs are not worth watching either.
1: No, and they're not. I've got to admit, some of them aren't. Been a little bit out that way with some of it, but it'll get me motivated to do more outside, Bucket. There'll be always stuff I'm going to have to do, and I know that. And when it gets dark at 5 or 6 o'clock, you always say, well, I'll leave that for tomorrow.
0: It gets
1: too dark like that. But,
2: Yes, I'll take the long...
1: I suppose the other thing I wanted to mention today to make people aware of, that as of today, there's supposed to be no further surcharges on your credit or debit card.
2: So when you pay on your card at a restaurant or whatever...
1: There shouldn't be a surcharge. So between 1% and 2% they can charge. So you shouldn't get that...
2: They shouldn't be able to do anything. It's illegal to put a surcharge.
1: Surcharge. Now,
2: okay.
1: It's not illegal for them to do it for on a public holiday.
2: Oh, yes, which happened last public holiday we had. They had a 10% surcharge at the cafe I went to.
1: And some of them are looking to try and see if they can put a service charge on using your card. But I don't think they'll get away with it. The downside to part of this, I'm taking quite a few different opinions that have gone across the board here, of different ones saying, and Chalmers are saying, it's going to help the cost of living for everyone. Well, yeah. I don't know what black cloud he fell out of.
2: No, now, it's
1: if the charge is still going to be on the shopkeeper, the cafe or the restaurant or whatever,
2: yes.
1: they're going to have to either absorb that or they're going to have to put the price of it up.
2: He said it's going to benefit the shopkeeper. But
1: part of it will be... Well,
2: they've still got to pay their fees unless when they get their machine, the FBOS machine or whatever, they have to pay a certain percentage
1: They've got to pay for that.
2: I don't know how much it costs
1: I don't. But even if they take the money into the bank, there's generally a fee for running it into a business account. Yeah. So the businesses, I don't know where he's saying it's going to save the businesses money. I really don't.
2: The only way it's going to save them is if they put up the prices for the goods.
1: Well, your coffee will go up, or your toasted sandwich or whatever, or if you go out for a meal.
2: Yeah.
1: But if I can read this bit from it was sent to me. And it's how the card surcharge ban will affect you at the checkout. From October 1st this year, business will be banned from adding a surcharge when customers pay with debit, credit, FPOS or prepaid card. The Australian Restaurant and Cafe Association has said it will be one of the largest changes in payments in Australian history, and many small businesses are unprepared for its arrival. The change follows a lengthy Reserve Bank of Australia review and decision to remove surcharging from all designated card networks, which is FPOS, MasterCard, Visa. American Express is a voluntary joining, the change.
2: Yeah.
1: So when the Reserve Bank first effectively allowed card surcharges in 2003, Australians mostly paid in cash.
2: That's what happened. But now it's...
1: Then the banks closed all the tellers down and got rid of them, and it was an easy way for the banks. Cash still accounted for 69% of payments in 2007 when the central bank first began tracking payment methods usage. Back then, debit and credit cards were used for only one in four payments. Now cards make up almost three out of four payments. Debit cards are Australia's favourite way to pay because you're paying with your own money. That way you're not paying interest on the money that you use, making up 49% of all payments in 2025. While credit cards came second, used for 23% of payments. Here's what will change for shoppers and what businesses will and won't be allowed to charge at the checkout. Every time you pay with your card, it costs the business money to accept it. The current cost varies between 0.43% for an FPOS debit card to about 1% for a Visa or MasterCard, up to 1.36% for American Express credit cards. Without the ability to add on a card surcharge, a business owner will have two choices: absorb the remaining costs themselves or build those costs into slightly higher prices, passing the cost on to all customers regardless of how they pay. So if you're paying with cash, you're still going to be charged more for the product anyway. Assuming some businesses do pass costs on to the customers, shoppers regularly using cash can expect to see the biggest difference, given they can currently avoid card surcharges. Cash made up around 15% of consumer payments in 2025, but it's used for almost one in four purchases under $10. If you're shopping at most large retailers such as Woolworths, Coles or JB Hi-Fi, there shouldn't be any difference from October the 1st. Most large businesses don't currently apply card surcharges at the checkout. The change is more likely to be noticeable when buying from the 16% of businesses what have card surcharges, including Aldi supermarkets, local grocers, cafes, restaurants, some tradespeople and some online stores.
2: Yeah. I got a question. Those privately owned teller machines outside the supermarket, they charge you $3 for a transaction.
1: No, that's a transaction fee. That's not a surcharge.
2: Ah, okay. So that won't change.
1: That's
2: okay.
1: Not going to change.
2: Yeah, yeah. Okay. So Ross, I think he said they will just charge more. The only way is for the business to offer a discount for cash.
1: Well, that's right. Yeah. And my argument at the end of this was going to... Next time you go to pay for something, do I get a discount for cash?
2: Well, usually cash is king.
1: Well, that's the thing. And I've never been one for the tap and go. I've see where it's going to. I can see how a lot of people use it and what it costs them a year. And it's nearly theft by deception as far as I'm concerned. But that's my opinion.
2: No worries.
1: The Reserve Bank has acknowledged businesses will still incur costs when accepting cards after October the 1st, and that those costs can be reflected in the business's overall pricing. So, and that's what they're saying. If all card surcharges costs were instead built into prices, the Reserve Bank has estimated it would add about 0.1% as a small one-off impact on measured inflation. So anyway, and it still keeps going on.
2: And on. Yeah. Okay, we're running out of time very fast here. Thank you for your company, everyone, for joining us today. And thank you, Trevor. Thank you, Bugger. And we'll do it all again next Thursday. And meanwhile, stay tuned after the news for Simon's Music. And following Simon's Music, of course, we have Sean with Digging It at 2 p.m. Okay.
1: I might have to try that, Alan, when I go down the street and say, any discount for cash?
2: Let's try it. Let's see what happens. Good on you. Okay. Bye for now.
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0: Good afternoon and a very warm welcome to Simon's Music All Around the World here with your two fabulous DJs, myself, Simon Butler, here with Lindy Doyle. Good afternoon, Lindy.
1: Good afternoon.
0: And a huge thank you to the boys looking forward, looking back. Another great show, guys, as always. Keep up the good work. This week we have an array of songs featuring the Queen of Pop herself, who was a hit at the AFL Finals opening act.
1: Certainly was.
0: With her famous pop songs. She played a 20-minute medley featuring an avant grade stage set up around 100 dancers and aerial elements, but more about Kylie later. Well, play some of the support acts, G Flip and Mike Brady.
1: Oh yeah, some of the classics.
0: Yeah, I will be giving you a review on the gig the other week that I went to with my sister and her friend, which was C.W. Student King. And we have a song as tribute on sadly hearing the news of Angry Anderson's passing, another sad loss to the music industry. We also have another tribute song for John Farnham, who has not been keeping very well and could not attend his tribute gig the other week. Sadly, hope we'll try and find out more information when we can.
1: Yes,
0: hope you get well soon, John, but I doubt it.
1: Well, just keep our fingers crossed. He has, his health has deteriorated, as we said, as we have found out, but
0: yes.
1: Yeah, we'll chat more about that later.
0: But Kylie's song, and by all accounts was her first performance, will mark her first ever grand final appearance and promised to deliver one of the biggest and most unforgettable pre-game shows in AFL history. The Toyota AFL Grand Final is the biggest event on the Australian sporting calendar, and this year we welcomed home an Australian icon, AFL CEO Andrew Dillon said.
1: So, of course, he said, Kylie has been on our wish list for a long time, and there were no better artists for the headline and the performance prior to the big game of the season, which I'm surprised they haven't actually gotten Kylie before. Mm. Would you say?
0: I am surprised,
1: yeah. Unless she was obviously, because I know she lives in the, she had been living in the UK and was maybe, you know, had stuff on at the time, yeah. But still.
0: And she's in Melbourne now.
1: She does. Tell us what.
0: Kylie Minogue said the AFL Grand Final at Melbourne's one and only forever iconic MCG, yes please, as a Melbournian, I'm so excited to be coming home for the biggest day in the Aussie sporting calendar. I'll not only be performing, but I'll also be one of 100,000 fans at the G watching the wonder that is footy.
1: I know you're not a big footy fan, but it is a massive big time in Australia's calendar for the AFL Grand Final. Like, it's massive. And it's good for the sport, for everybody to get behind. Anyhow, so we're going to start with Kylie Minogue, is that right?
0: Yep.
1: And what song is she singing? What?
0: We have chosen Spinning Around.
1: Yes, why not? And by all accounts, it was a great performance, as we can expect from our Queen of Pop.
0: Yep. 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
3: Thanks to the station sponsors there. We had Up There Gazzini with Mark Brady, another great Aussie artist there, who was being interviewed on the radio a couple of years ago with the two blokes chatting, I remember.
4: That would have been good, yes. I remember Rob Cameron telling us about that.
3: The 1979 hit song, and of course has become one unofficial anthem for the AFL.
4: 47 years old.
3: 47 years old, yes.
4: That's crazy, isn't it?
3: We had G Flip with Bed on Fire.
4: So G Flip is obviously another singer, songwriter, multi-instrumentalist from Melbourne as well.
3: I see.
4: And she was given her first drum kit at the age of 9 and spent years playing in local bands and working in a drum shop.
3: Oh,
4: she drums as well as sings, which is actually a very, very difficult thing to do.
3: Yeah.
4: So that was her song, Bed on Fire, which is out in the charts at the minute. And yeah, I quite like it. It's quite catchy. And of course, she was there as well, performing at the AFL Grand Final too.
3: Yeah. And also we had Spinning Around with Kylie Minogue. Good on you, Kylie, for performing at the Grand Final. I always like it when I see another performance at the AFL.
4: I know, you can't beat it, can you? Yeah, I'm glad they've gone back to doing a bit of Aussie, like an Aussie performer. And who better than our Queen of Pop, of course?
3: Yeah.
4: Amazing. Well, I cannot wait to hear your next artist and tell us about the CW Stone King gig last week.
3: Well,
4: how was it?
3: Well, I must say, we gave it 10 out of 10 as to me and Ashley and Miranda. Yeah, we didn't get an autograph, but we got to meet him at the end.
4: Well, that's as good as, isn't it?
3: Yeah.
4: How good is that? And did he say, what did he seem like?
3: Well, he just talked to us about his music and his life and how he's touring at this minute. So that's why he hasn't put out any albums yet, but I'm sure that... any new albums yet, but I'm sure that when he's finished with his touring, he'll put out another album at some stage.
4: Excellent.
3: Describes music as sort of folky with the banjo and stuff like that.
4: Well, it's kind of
3: sort of country.
4: Yeah, so, well, Americana sort of style with southern blues, calypso, and jazz and country. So it's a big mix, isn't it?
3: Yep.
4: By all accounts. So, what was your favorite?
3: I think my favorite would have been Jungle Blues, and I also like Love Me or Die.
4: That's one of, yeah, I do like. Now, he plays a lot of instruments. What does he play?
3: He plays the banjo and the guitar a little bit.
4: Mm-hmm.
3: and lots of other instruments as well.
4: Is it the bass and the horns as well? Does he? Because I heard that he had played those in his performance.
3: Yeah, he did. His backing band had the accordion and the tuba in it.
4: Would have been amazing. Because it was at Queenscliff, wasn't it?
3: Yeah, the Queenscliff Town Hall.
4: Yeah, which you said isn't a big venue, but... You know, I mentioned that he probably would have been a nice, it would have been an intimate kind of affair because it's a smaller venue and it just makes it feel like he's playing to you more, would you feel?
3: Yeah. I especially like his support act, Mark Lang. I think it's great, which we'll be playing a song from later on in the show. Sorry for that.
4: And of course, what about his voice? Because his voice is very unique. Well, how would you describe his voice?
3: I would describe his voice as, it was good to hear his own vocals, which are an instrument of their own, gravelly and growling 1 minute, then all talking blues the next with sweet overtones coming through. So his voice is a bit like Louis Armstrong's. And
4: right.
3: All those, because Louis Armstrong definitely had a grovelly voice, didn't he?
4: Yeah, I suppose that, well, it's that raspy, well, like you say, the gravelly kind of, but very unique, gravelly kind of jazzy sort of, again, his was probably that old-time calypso style, do you think?
3: Yeah, I think he is.
4: Just as a comparison. What song are we playing by C.W. Song King?
3: We are playing from Jungle Blues.
4: Oh, excellent. I can't wait to hear it.
3: So here's Jungle Blues with C.W. Song King. 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
5: Mondays from 1 to 3, John Lamb presents Tempo, brought to you by the Pivotonian Cinema. 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We also review new music, and I guarantee there will be one track you will not like. That's Mondays from 1 to 3.
6: So welcome back. We had Louis Armstrong there as a dedication to my mum because I know she loves Louis Armstrong's music as a grown-up with Hello Dolly.
7: I know, that was great, wasn't it? And we used that just to compare because we were talking earlier about being a similar. Of course, Louis Armstrong was the unique pioneer, I guess.
6: Oh, yeah, he'd have to be.
7: Back in the time, yeah. And then I guess there was a big comparison with the voices, wasn't there? I reckon, I guess, C.W. Stone King has brought it, he has used that as a platform and created his own style, I guess.
6: Yeah.
7: Would you agree?
6: I would agree. And another example of the grovelly voice would be Tom Waits, because he's got a grovelly voice.
7: But what a couple of legends. You can't beat Louis Armstrong, can you?
6: Of course not. Of course not.
7: Of course not.
6: We had Mark Lang with Sea Breezeland, who was the warm-up act for C.W. Stone King. The Australian singer-songwriter and filmmaker Mark Lang, who is best known for as the frontman of the indie band Skipping Girl Vinegar.
7: Oh, yeah.
6: The song Sea Breezeland is an emotional ode dedicated to his son. Oh, gosh.
7: And that's nice.
6: It touches on themes of embracing personal differences, finding solidarity and not trying to alter oneself, trying to fit into the world.
7: Yeah, well, that's it. I know. Why should we, actually? You know, not one size fits all, really, is there? Everybody's unique, which I think people need to remember that sometimes.
6: Yep. And we had Jungle Blues with C.W. Stone King, a great song that he performed at the concert. And thank you, C.W. Stone King, for performing for us in the Queen's Clifton Hall. We enjoyed meeting you, and good luck with your career and touring.
7: Yeah.
6: And good luck with your album making as well.
7: I know, absolutely right. Well, hopefully if he does, I know maybe this will give him inspiration. Fingers crossed, hey?
6: Now, here's a little tribute to one of the singers that I loved, Angry Anderson. I'm talking about Rose Tattoo frontman Angry Anderson has died just weeks after being admitted to a hospital in Germany during the Australian rock band's European tour. The 79-year-old singer spent 50 years in the music industry and also became a television presenter, charity worker, and youth advocate.
7: He was quite out there, wasn't he? And of course, yeah, still touring, as you mentioned there earlier. What age was he? So what did you say?
6: 79.
7: 79. But how good to be able to still sing in at that age as well. Of course, he was born in 1947. And then tell us, this particular band that he loved changed his life. Tell us about that.
6: So the Beatles changed young Gary's life.
7: Oh, that's cool. Mm.
6: When we first heard the Beatles on the radio, I went straight down to the shop and told them there was this new English group soon to be releasing records here, I told them. Whatever comes in, I want it. I remember playing Beatles records. I used to open the windows to our house and push the radiogram right up because I wanted people to know that I had a Beatles record.
7: It'd be cool to have a Beatles record, I bet.
6: I bet it would be. Gary even had a Beatles haircut. And then,
7: oh, my goodness.
6: And then later in the 60s, he had long hair almost to his bum.
7: Oh my gosh. I can't like remember the last time that he didn't have hair, because he's kind of never had hair for a long time as well.
6: Exactly.
7: But we'll have to look at the old pictures.
6: I was a real flag waver. I went to the protests and marched down the street yelling things like, ban the bomb and frogs out of the Pacific. We were really optimistic.
7: Cool. I know. I bet he was so out there. But he did have this gentle side to him as well, apparently. So, of course, we're going to play one of his...
6: big hits.
7: Big hits.
6: It's Bound for Glory. So enjoy this, you lovers. 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

0: Welcome back. I hope you enjoyed those songs there. We had Damien Leith with Ooby Dooby, which was, of course, Roy Orbison's first single.
1: I know, one of your favourites, isn't it?
0: One of my favourites, yeah. Damien Leith released his live album, Roy Orbison Orchestrated, in 2023. There you go. And it features powerful performances of Roy Orbison's classic hits, backed by a 28-piece symphony orchestra, as we heard there.
1: Amazing.
0: Yeah. Leith's connection to Roy Orbison goes back years, notably stemming from his breakout performances on Australian Idol in 2006 and his 2011 multi-platinum tribute album Roy, which was my first album of his, executive produced by Orbison's late wife Barbara Orbison. That was his second wife, actually.
1: Oh, was it?
0: Yeah.
1: Ah, oh, well, that's nice to have kept in the family, as so to speak.
0: Yeah,
1: and of course, I forgot that Damien Leith was...
0: Irish.
1: He was Irish, yes, and of course, one of the Australian Idol. But good to see him still kind of doing stuff, isn't it?
0: Yeah.
1: Enjoyed that.
0: Yeah, and then we had Playing to Win with John Farnham and the Little River Band as a tribute to him. The song we played on behalf of John Farnham, who missed his tribute concert on Sunday night due to poor health. The concert at Rod Laver Arena in Melbourne was packed with big name artists like Tina Arena and Keith Urban, but John's family made a statement at the 11th hour to say he would not get there to witness it in person.
1: Oh no, shame, isn't it?
0: Family revealed that the singer now required continuous oxygen support and needed to use a wheelchair for mobility, requiring around-the-clock nursing care. We are thinking of you, John, and family.
1: We certainly are, I know.
0: And I hope you get better soon.
1: I know, fingers crossed. And it's a shame that he'd missed it. I'm sure he would have loved to have seen it and been part of it.
0: The last singer was also a tribute. That was Angry Anderson with Bound for Glory, one of his big hits, as I said. And we will miss you, Angry Anderson.
1: The band that I mentioned before, who Rose Tattoo influenced this American band, was Guns N' Roses. Well, they actually asked Rose Tattoo to reunite in 1993 to subdue to be their supporting act.
0: I see.
1: For Guns N' Roses. So that's a cool story, isn't it? I know. Yeah.
0: Thank you for joining us here at Simon's Music All Around the World at 94.7 The Pulse. We have Sean from Digging It coming up next, so stay tuned for that. And we'll play out with a singer who is touring with his The Happiness Anytime to Australia in February and March 2027.
1: Yeah.
0: And the singer is Leon Bridges. Leon Bridges will visit some of the country's most exquisitive outdoor venues, including a very special performance at Royal Botanic Gardens in Melbourne as part of the Live at the Garden series.
1: Oh, nice. Well, this is his new album as well that his tour is coming up with. And I think it's his fifth album, I believe. Yeah, so we'll give that one a listen. What are we going to play?
0: It's called Light the Way.
1: All right, that's great. Well, thanks for today, buddy. That was a great show, as always.
0: Yes, indeed.
1: And we'll speak to you next week.
0: All right, then. Take care, everyone. Bye for now.

Welcome to Digging It. All aboard. It's going to be a good show. We're on an indigenous land. And thanks to Simon and Lindy there, that was a good few tracks I heard. Good news, Alan is back. it's been away for a couple of weeks, and now, or a week or two, but yeah. It's good to have Alan back on the airwaves. Hopefully everyone's recovered from Wharfie time. Hasn't messed us up too much. The three-peat has happened. It's the only game I watch for the year, so that was quite entertaining. But yeah, we watched out in Dean's Marsh at Martian's Cafe there, Martian's Saloon. That was really fun. So yeah, but this is a good time of year. I feel like it's the best time of year because it's when the sun comes up early and the birds are chirping, and still we haven't messed with the time traveling yet. So that's probably going to happen. I think it's this weekend. So, Darren's texting DJ Dredd. Thought I'd play that Cream from Wu-Tang Clan to celebrate everyone using cash today because of all small businesses going to be copping it. So hopefully if we can show that we want to keep using cash, we won't get slugged with the fees that the big banks have all taking. So I thought that was a nice shout out. But yeah, I've got a few tracks to play today, which I'm really excited for, a few records, and Sarah Bradford's coming in, the feral weed lady. I don't know what she calls herself yet, but yeah, she's going to come in, talk about some cool things she's up to, and all the bees and herbs and whatever else she's been stung by lately. But yeah, that should be a good chat. But I've got some tracks I want to play, and to keep it sort of in the realm of last week a little bit, I might play some of this.

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2: And we're back with Digging It for Sean. That was Kylie Minogue at the top there with, I like to say, Buttum, yeah. And then we had Solange with her celebrating her 10-year anniversary of Seat at the Table with that track. The record is too far away. I've forgotten it. Something about Crane in the Sky, I think it's called. And then Nina Simone with You Put a Spell on Me, which apparently Solange was heavily influenced by Nina Simone, so that's cool. She actually does a cover of To Be Young, Gifted and Black, which is, that's a track. So I'll have to check that out, actually. But yeah, I was sort of randomly playing a lot of women today, which is cool. Going to have a Geelong woman in the studio as well, so kind of like just celebrating the women around, because my apparently there's a lot of things going around with women that are, it's not really on my algorithm. I'm not really seeing it, so I'm just going to play some women music. But yeah, without babbling along, let's bring Sarah in. Welcome.
3: Hello, everybody.
2: Yes.
3: Everyone's enjoying the rain.
2: Yeah. Well, I was going to ask about that. I have introduced you, so I could go straight into a question. But, like, you know, with the rain, I was like, oh, I wonder what weeds love rain like this, you know?
3: Yeah, well, I had been thinking, yeah, so I'm into weeds, if people don't know, weeds that you can eat and make medicine from. And I was just thinking, oh, it's been getting a little bit dry. Don't have much longer where we'll get some really warm weather and then a lot of the weeds will sort of start to die back and then everything will get, like, really burnt and there's not as much foraging around. But then this rain that we're having today, now I'm sort of wondering that that may not be the case.
2: Well, I've been seeing cateweed's the thing at the moment.
3: Yeah.
2: Like oxalis is on the way out, so now cateweed's...
3: Yeah, it's getting a bit warm. Oxalis is sort of doing its thing and chickweed, they don't really like the warm weather, so that's a good thing. Like, they're kind of annoying weeds in the garden, but they kind of turn up, they do their thing, and then they're kind of gone pretty easily, so... And they do have medicine as well, but we get a bit annoyed at them sometimes.
2: Yeah, the last couple of years with gardening, I've tried to let go of trying to beat oxalis because it's unbeatable.
3: I also have the same problem. I actually put a heap of seeds in, veggie seeds in autumn, and I haven't been in the garden much because we've got a third baby that's 6 months old, so he was little, and put a little bit in, put a heap of seeds in, and then it literally all just got overtaken by oxalis. It doesn't normally bother me too much because I did seeds and nothing like survived. It just basically a couple of radishes and, oh, we found a carrot yesterday, a little carrot. But I've kind of given up on the veggie garden. This year I'm just going full back into my medicinal herbs and actually not even going to plant veggies this summer, which feels a bit weird. But I sort of... Sometimes I get a bit disappointed with my harvest and I'm like, well, no, like, I love growing medicinal herbs, so I'm going to put a lot more focus back into that so I can grow more of that, which means less importing of herbs because that is a big thing in Australia.
2: When we were at Sanglin, Cherie really, she focused on one bed that had a few dandies and we just, like, let them all grow for a full season. It was covered in dandies. And then we made dandelion tea. Like, we had a mad harvest.
3: It's awesome. Like, and they're around a lot. And if you kind of, like, I mean, I don't nurture those ones, the dandies, not too much. They just kind of turn up and then when, you know, grab them and use them. But there's a lot of things around, I think, that we turn our noses up that we're told are, like, bad, that are actually, I think it's funny because often people will be clearing out these weeds. I'm doing quotation marks. weeds to plant leafy greens and veggies, but the weeds that you're pulling out are actually way more nutritionally dense than the veggies you're planting. So it's kind of funny because we do that. I guess we just get used to eating certain things and what we recognise as food, and I mean, we do it as well.
2: Or not even recognising the veggie you're growing has leafy greens on it as well.
3: Well, like exactly. Totally. Vegetable. Like brassicas. Yeah, even what are they called? Beetroot.
2: Yeah, yeah.
3: Like all those things that are edible in their own right.
2: Because we had a chef come in last week and he was talking about that as well. But it's like you go to a fine dining restaurant, pay a lot of money, and they're just giving you weeds.
3: Exactly. Yeah, I know. It's like one of those like trend sort of things. But I mean, we can all access them. Like they are everywhere. Mm. People get a bit scared because they get worried about thinking they're going to get the wrong thing and poison their family. I did a weed walk the other day and I was talking to a few people at Start about coming, and they were like, oh, I watch a lot of your videos and I have your book, and I read books and I see things, but like I'm just so afraid to go and pick anything and serve it as food to my family because I don't want to kill them. But I don't know, it's actually...
2: Were they referencing like leafy stuff? Or?
3: Yeah, so this was more leafy things, but to be honest, like there's a lot more stuff you can eat than you can't eat. Mm. And in terms of things that are really going to do damage on you, there's not a huge amount. Like there's a few things that... But I mean, when I'm cruising around most of the time, it's pretty... Once you see them in the flesh and you're like, oh, that's that plant, and someone shows you, it's almost like I feel like we have a ancestral memory, genetic memory programmed into us from, you know, thousands of years going back. Particularly a lot of the plants I like to identify are kind of more of originally sort of European, but they've spread all over the world now, and that's my ancestry. A lot of us have that ancestry here, and I feel like once I see them, it's just like I just know, like like that information's there. I'm not as good on the native plants, and that's probably partly because we don't have as that information's not as available to us, like, as a Caucasian white person, and it just doesn't, it's, I know that it's sort of not in my genetic memory or something. It's it's just not my lineage. So it's interesting because the ones that, even with the European herbs and that as well, they seem to just come to me easily, but there's other plants that just, you know, a bit harder for me to grasp, I guess.
2: Yeah, that's it. And you've been doing a few videos on nettle, yeah?
3: Yeah, so I've had a couple of videos on, I've actually done quite a few. I love nettle. Everyone should love nettle. Nettle's amazing. And I've done a few actually lately because I found this epic nettle patch that I was very excited about. I have a few just pop up at home. Years ago, I never had nettle in the garden. And then one year I was like, nettle, please come and grow in my garden. And like next year, we got nettle, which is amazing. But I found this epic patch that was in the Geelong area. I don't know if I should say where. It's gone now.
2: If it's your patch, it's fine.
3: And it was big. So like everyone could access it. It was at the Warren Ponds Memorial Park, which is like this.
2: Warren Ponds Memorial Park.
3: It's like this Army Reserve Memorial Park in the old part of Warren Ponds, like in the country, random park there. Epic nettle patch between the trees. It was amazing. It's been mowed because I drove past again yesterday and it's gone. I was waiting for someone to mow it. But so I've been harvesting that. And yeah, nettle is an amazing plant. I mean, I feel like most people are familiar with it now, but maybe they're not. Like, we can eat it, highly nutritious, really dense mineral quality, high iron levels. So if you are like vegetarian or vegan, or you just are having trouble getting iron into your body through other sources, nettle can be great. And it's also quite bioavailable because it's got the vitamin C and all the other elements in it that our body absorbs. And it's yummy. Like, you don't get stung with it. So as soon as you like wilt it, like, or I blitz it into just flour and make pasta with it, the sting goes. Lots of medicinal use as well, like antihistamine stuff going on. Like, it's awesome.
2: Do you know when it's good to harvest? Is it when it's gone to seed or before seed?
3: It kind of depends what you want it for. So for eating, generally before it goes to seed, but I picked a heap the other day and it was going to seed and I still harvested the leaves off it for the pasta. But there is a higher sort of oxalic acid content when you have that going on. And then sometimes it's considered more medicinally potent, the flowers and the seeds. So it kind of depends. But I mean, some of the wild plants do have high levels of oxalic acid and people can freak out about that, particularly around, it's more if you have kidney issues with processing. But I've never really found that to be an issue. I don't really know of people who've had issues. And you basically would have to eat a huge amount, and most of the time we just can't eat those volumes because we kind of just feel like I've had enough. Like our, they're made that way, that we recognise that that's enough for our bodies. But the interesting thing with that, because this is something we were talking about, with the gonna seed bit with this nettle patch. So I had harvested some for food, and then I actually went out and harvested a heap of this nettle for my friend Simon from Save the Bees Australia, because we had heard and he had heard a little bit about nettle being used in the smoker to be a natural miticide for trying to stop the oh my God, my brain's just, what's it called?
2: Varroa.
3: Like, oh my God. To try and stop the varroa from taking over your hives, because varroa is here and going on the bees. But yeah, so I went out and I harvested a heap of nettle to dry it for him to start experimenting to see if this might actually work to help be a natural treatment that's not a high chemical treatment for the varroa and that's safe for the bees and obviously then from the environment and for people applying it and whatnot. So that's something that's really exciting, and I did a reel on that and a lot of people were really interested in it because I guess a lot of beekeepers are already having challenges, or they're really, they don't know how to combat it and they don't want to use the chemicals that are kind of being recommended. So everyone's looking for sort of natural alternatives. And yeah, the cool thing with that is it actually, I think, would be better when the nettle is going to flower, because you have that higher, the oxalic acid, and I'm blanking, there's another compound in it that also works with the natural miticide, but you want that. And then it's literally drying it and putting it in your smoker with whatever.
2: I've seen some people just lay it on top of the box, but
3: well, possibly. I don't know. I mean, you could try lots of things, I guess. But Simon spoke to me a little bit about the thing that's really cool with the nettle in the smoker is that you don't actually have to disturb the hive, so you don't have to open the hive because obviously you don't want to be opening the hives all the time, particularly if the weather's not warm, and you don't, it's sort of like exposing them, I guess, a little bit. And sometimes you won't notice if varroa's even on them for a little while if you're not checking them all the time. But he said the cool thing with this approach with the smoker is you can literally put whatever you normally have in your smoker and then put the nettle in. So some people use pine needles or whatever it is, put the nettle in, and it's basically just smoking. And you can just do it, the best method is to actually do it through the hole at the bottom of the hive where the bees, the doorway where the bees are going in and out, and let this, and the smoke will travel up through the hive. And apparently that's the best method, and you don't have to actually disturb the hive.
2: So good.
3: If anyone wants to get involved in that, like we were talking about, Simon was really excited about the idea of trying to put together a study with, I think we need like 30 beekeepers who would be involved to experiment with this method, because if it was something that was proven to work, then it can actually be legitimately advocated for by people, and even like the powers that be kind of thing at bee. At the moment they're kind of, a lot of it's chemical based, so if anyone is interested in that, reach out to Simon at Save the Bees Australia, or you can reach out to me. My handle on Instagram, Sarah the Feral Life, if that helps.
2: Yeah I think that'd be great, because I've been trying to get a bee person in, and Simon said he would come in when he comes for a surf or something. But
3: yeah, Simon would be great to have on. I'll talk to him, because yeah, he's on the other side of the peninsula, but he is over here a bit because he does have bee stuff going on.
2: Yeah, because every person I spoke to, they were a bit like, oh no, I'm still pretty keen to do the chemical. Or I was like, okay, don't worry about coming in then.
3: Yeah, we need to look at other approaches. And I mean, who knows, like things may or may not work, but it's always,
2: definitely. Well, they already put lemon balm in the smokers to calm them.
3: Yeah, which is
2: so
3: beautiful.
2: So it's not like it's a crazy idea.
3: There's really cool stuff going on with lemon balm and the bees. It's funny because I'm actually working on something at the moment I probably can't talk about too much, but around like functional honeys and herbal honeys, something Simon and I are kind of doing. And our connection with the name of that whole branding is connected to lemon balm. So lemon balm, Melissa officinalis, has this strong connection with bees, and there's all of this like mythology and folklore connecting lemon balm, the word of lemon balm being connected to bees and the Malisai, which are these like sacred bee. It's a longer story.

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2: And we're back with Digging It with Sean and Sarah.

0: That was Sweet World with Patterns of Nature. Oh, that was a nice name.
1: Yeah, I was just thinking that was cute.
0: excuse me. And then, yeah, back into the weeds. Oh, what do you... Do you still use the word weeds, or is there, like, something nicer?
1: I feel like we need to make a new word, but I just use weeds because everyone, I guess, uses that word and everyone's familiar with it. I sort of... who was it? There's someone who had a quote that I really like. I think it was like Rosemary Gladstar or Susan. There's a woman called Susan S. Weed, like a herbalist. So, I don't know. Someone, there's this quote that goes back that something like, a weed is just a plant whose uses are yet unknown to you. So it's basically when we don't know. And it's also a plant growing where we don't necessarily want it to. I don't know, but we need another name. Another name would be nice.
0: And I didn't go too hard on it, but the canola stuff that you were briefly chatting about, what's your opinion on the old canola?
1: I did a little video on that the other day because I was driving around and I have this like inner conflict every year around spring when the canola crops up all around the area, because I'll be driving places, whether it's Freshwater Creek taking kids to school, it's Dinah, or I even just, one of my children's waving to me, I'll drive around up around the Barrabool Hills, and you know, there's this beautiful sea of yellow pops up. It's spectacular to the eye, and like we love looking at it, and often see people out taking photos of it and that kind of thing.
0: Get out of my paddock.
1: Yeah, I know. And then I have this like inner conflict of the fact that that it's all pretty much going to be genetically engineered canola, and I guess I don't really like the idea of that because I've never really been interested in the genetically engineered approach to growing food and seed and the massive corporations that control all of that. So when I see it every spring, yes, beautiful, but then also kind of disturbed. And then I start, I guess, questioning the whole approach of the impact that that's having on our local environments, even our physical bodies through breathing. You know, a lot of people get allergies and things going on, and I think about the level of pollen that's coming off those flowers. The pollen in turn's also genetically modified. The bees going to it. The area I was driving around the other day, I know there's a lot of bees around because I've been to some of the hives around those places, and I know beekeepers in those areas. And unfortunately, you know, when you've got these huge monocrops of genetically engineered canola and there's bees around, they're going to go there. So then the bees are being impacted, bringing that back into the hive. I mean, they say it doesn't impact the honey, I don't know, but I mean, I think when we've got things going on with the bees already being sensitive with like things like Varroa, I don't really think it's great for them to also be exposed to this and the high chemical use. So these crops are, you know, if you're buying the sort of, I don't know if I'm allowed to say the branding, but there's a particular company that makes a type of canola that's, you know, you can spray it with a herbicide and it doesn't die. So for me, you know, when you're bringing things like that into the environment and then using high volumes of herbicides and pesticides, I just can't see how that's a good thing, and I don't think it's a direction we want to go. But at the same time, I don't know what to do about that because I feel like the boat sailed on that one. It all kind of came into Australia a long time ago, and I feel like it's been a battle that people have tried
0: it's
1: to fight.
0: Tough because
1: and it's just
0: in the papers it's like a bumper crop this year. Yeah. So it's like, oh,
1: is
0: yeah.
1: it? I haven't seen that. That's interesting.
0: three different newspapers I saw.
1: Really?
0: Front page.
1: Wow. Yeah, okay. So I did do a little video on that the other day on my Instagram because I was like having a bit of a high horsey rant moment about it. But it was super windy because I was on top of the hill, so it was really hard to hear. But it was interesting seeing the comments that people make because most of the people who commented, but they, I mean, they're people who are probably interested in the stuff I do anyway, so they're similar like mine, but most people were pretty upset about it and feel the same way and are not happy. You get the occasional person who will have a bit of a different argument, and their arguments might be the things that we've all heard that are, to me, are a little bit not really true.
0: Because I had Riona from Bella Greens come in and we were chatting about it. And like I was comparing canola to her veggies and like, you know, we're eating good quality veggies, but like canola, like what are we getting from that? What's Geelong getting from that? Like,
1: yeah, well, we're not getting anything locally. Like all this canola is just going to be turned into oil and then hydrogenated and turned into margarine or used to cook chips and crap in and then put in processed food. Like there's literally, or like, I mean, you can buy vegetable oil, from supermarket, which we all know is pretty much always canola as well. So we're not getting any personal local benefit from it. We're just receiving the chemicals that go with it, the GMO pollen. We get the nice view. We get the pretty yellow view.
0: Yeah, that's fair.
1: But sunflowers would, I think, would be an awesome alternative.
0: Yeah.
1: Imagine seeing beautiful fields of sunflower, but I just don't, apparently you can't make as much money anymore off sunflower seed and sunflower seed oil, I guess. So the canola is what it is. And I mean, in saying that, I'm not blaming the farmers, because they're kind of in a position where this is what they feel they have to do. That might be something they feel they need to do to make the financial ends meet, because it is hard to make money. But the sad thing is, a lot of them, I think, know it's not great. They don't want to be using these chemicals. I've seen a lot of that lately. A lot of farmers who feel trapped within this system where they are chemical dependent. They don't know what to do to get out of it. They're worried about the future of their health or their children. They don't know how they're going to pass their farms on to their own children, and they know that the chemicals are bad for them. And we're seeing, I don't know, I feel like it's a bit of a topic at the moment, particularly with all of the berry stuff, the, you know, berry stuff going on. I don't watch much news, but I've seen a lot of that, because it actually makes me feel like it's definitely a problem. And I feel happy in some ways that something that would have been more fringe around pesticide use has actually gone into mainstream media this year around the regulations on the chemicals being used on berries.
0: Berries is very close to home. Like canola can be hidden.
1: Yes, that's true. Exactly. Yep. But we all love berries, and you don't want to think that you're eating, you know, that the berry you're eating is more toxic than some processed food on the shelf. Like, it's insane.
0: Someone was talking about yesterday that you should have one or two berries a day. I was like, seasonally, you should not.
1: No, exactly. Well, I mean, they're not always available. Mm. I mean, yeah, well, berries generally, like, when we think of berries, we're thinking of, I guess, like strawberries, raspberries, stuff like that. They're all seasonal plants.
0: Mm.
1: And they're not growing all year round. I mean, we can eat them all year round because we can get them from Queensland and different places. But even then in Australia, like, you generally can't get good berries all year round.
0: I guess in Victoria, we don't have them. So we're very, if you want to be like location, you know, place. But
1: and they taste better from, to be honest, like, they taste better from a cool, you need those cool climates to bring out really good berries anyway. The best berries I've ever eaten were in Sweden. And I think that's just with the weather, and you get that like cold, and then when they come on in summer, they're absolutely amazing.
0: It's like cherries need that cold time to.
1: Yeah, so we're lucky that we do have that in Victoria. Like, we, when they do come, they're amazing.
0: What's his name? Nick from Milkwood. He was like, he was talking about growing mushrooms on the log.
1: Shiitake,
0: and he's like, eat enough in that season that you don't want any more for another year.
1: Exactly. That's how it should be. You're like, I'm sick of this. Yeah. And I think, I mean, most people love berries, but it'd be good to feel that way. I think that's why it's important for people to be growing more at home. Like, berries are one thing. I mean, firstly, they're expensive to buy because they have a short shelf life and they're delicate. So the more berries you can grow, if you can get your berry patch up and going to save you money. But also, like, you can't trust, unless they're organic, like certified organic,
0: or
1: as well.
0: Know the farmer.
1: Or you know a farmer that's definitely not using chemicals. I would not be trusting a conventional berry. Like, I wouldn't do it. Like, it's scary. Like, and it's ridiculous that there's regulations getting through in Australia that a lot of chemicals that are banned in so many other countries in the world, and there's stuff going on here that's basically like, we're going to pretend it's okay, even though we know it's not okay, but then we'll let them use it, but then we'll put a warning on the box of the berries that says it can potentially cause harm to unborn children. Is just insane to me.
0: Well, what, like, let's just lighten up a bit.
1: Yeah, got a bit doom and gloom.
0: Apart from, like, nettle and dandelion, like, is there any other things that you're like, it's my favourite, you know?
1: I feel like every time I do a video, I say, this is my favourite plant. I actually was thinking this the other day. I was about to say, this is one of my favourite plants. And I was like,
0: that's a good name for a book, like, my favourite plants.
1: Yeah, that's true. I should do a book on that. I've got a couple of ebooks at the moment. Maybe I need to do another one. It's my favourite plant. Well, in terms of the wild, weedy sort of plants, one of my favourites is plantain. So not plantain like the banana-y thing, but plantain like the green. Once you see plantain, so if you want to look it up, because I was on radio, so I can't show you anything, but if you want to look up plantain, look up Plantago lanceolata, And that's the one that you'll probably mostly see around here. And so that's the narrow leaf plantain. Once you see a picture of that plantain, you will notice plantains grow friggin' everywhere, everywhere. They're all through like parks, lawns. Like it's crazy how much plantain there is it's around.
0: It looks like that little hot dog native plant. You know that ones that grow in like near reedy sort of things?
1: No, it's,
0: it's
1: like,
0: tiny though.
1: No, it's got like a long, like...
0: Looks like a hot dog?
1: No, it's like a leafy, so it's, that's a word. It's got like long leaves that have like ridges, like ribs running up them. Mm. And then it has a little flower that comes up on a seed. It has a little rim of flowers and seed heads. Apparently people used to pop the seed heads off at each other. I've had a lot of people comment on, I've done a few reels on videos on plantain. So
0: well, capeweed, I used to do that, I reckon.
1: Yeah, so people do that apparently with the plantain. I didn't know that, but yeah, I did this reel and all these further. People commented about, they call them little soldiers and would like pop the tops off, something like that. But plantain's amazing, and the reason is that it's literally everywhere. It grows on like every continent on Earth apart from Antarctica, apparently. And it's kind of like you're out in the field first aid herb. So you can make, we call it nature's band-aid, a lot of people do. So you can literally apply it as like a field dressing. If you get like a cut or a sting or a bite or a burn or something like that, you can wrap it on a cut, you can stick it in your mouth, chew it up, make basically like a little spit poultice with it, stick it directly on nettle sting. One of my kids got stung by nettle the other day and I was like, go get the plantain. As we stuck it on and it took the sting away. It's got so many other amazing benefits, but that's like its real basic thing. You can eat it like
0: can you make
1: a green.
0: Is it the same plant as that stuff you get to make a little liquidy mush?
1: Like the psyllium.
0: Emulsifier, yeah.
1: Yeah, so it has a quality. So this is the thing, it's like in the leaves and then also in the seed. It has that mucilaginous quality. So the seeds particularly. So apparently psyllium husk actually is a plantain plant. It's like a cousin of the plantains. So the one that you buy that's in like those digestive blends, whether it's health food version or even like the mainstream Metamucil or whatever they're called. But you can essentially get that from plantains growing. So you can harvest the seeds, you put them with water and they're hydrophilic. So they'll puff it with water just like chia seeds do. So that's like another way you can use it as a food to help with that like digestive process from what they, that like hydrophilic mucilaginous
0: quality. Could you just eat one straight up, you reckon?
1: You can eat them. They are the nice, I reckon they're better cooked, the actual leaves. They're a little bit rough. The younger leaves are okay fresh, but even when you tear the leaf, particularly if they're lush at the moment, they were getting a bit dried out, now they'll be all lush again with this rain. But even when you tear them, you see the ridges, they always have a little bit of a gel, like through these little, the ridges that are on them, and that's where, again, you have this like mucilage, is that the word? I don't know.
0: It's close, whatever it is.
1: And then, yeah, that's also what helps with the healing, you know, wounds and all that kind of stuff. So it's one of my favourites in terms of accessibility.
0: Yeah.
1: Literally everywhere. You can use it when you need it and it's always pretty much around.
0: Yeah, okay. And the online course that you've got going on, what's this?
1: So I've got a few things on the go at the moment. So I've got, I've actually got a couple of ebooks that I've written, and one of them is called The Feral Apothecary. So all of my kind of business name is The Feral Life, and the idea being that reconnecting us back to what's growing around us, what's available around us, whether it be food, medicine, the things that we've gotten so used to that we've actually forgotten how powerful they are. So the first book I have is called The Feral Apothecary, and it's literally a profile on like 22 plants. From things like parsley to sage to apples to lemons to a lot of these weeds I'm talking about, not all of them. And basically looking at a brief overview of like our own personal history with them, their mythology, food use, medicine use, and touching on those things. And then I also have a recipe book, the same name, so it's the Feral Apothecary recipe book, which then has a lot of preparations you can make at home, whether it's like salves, tinctures, stuff like that, with a lot of these plants as well. So those are things I've got sitting there now, and I'm actually in the process of getting them in print form, because a lot of people, like I agree, like you don't want to be looking at all digital stuff all the time. So got some exciting stuff going with the print that a couple of things in the pipeline, but the print is coming and I've got a wait list for that. I've got a lot of people who want the print versions of the books. And then last night, surprisingly enough, I actually released a pre-sale on a course that I'm going to release in January. So the course is The Feral Apothecary Make Your Own Medicine course. So it's essentially like going to be a 7-module course where it's mostly video. So I'll be videoing, teaching people how to make specific recipes like salves, tinctures, infused honeys, some basics that you can set up your own little apothecary at home with. And once you've covered those foundations, you can pretty much swap in whatever plants you have, and you're pretty much set for like your own herbal first aid apothecary setup. Mm. A lot of people just don't know where to start and they're overwhelmed, and that's actually really easy. Once you do it, it's actually way easier than you think. So
0: just when you see like 10 of them already in your backyard.
1: Exactly. And then your eyes, this is a cool thing, people's eyes are then open to what's around them, and you realise there is literally medicine and food growing all around you.
0: So good. All right, well, thanks for coming in. That was hopefully enlightening for a few people. Maria has texted in, how cool to know about the plantain plant. Muchas gracias.
1: Yeah, it's pretty cool. Like, I think this is the thing, whenever I do these videos, so I'm mostly on Instagram, and that if you want to see me, it's sarah.theferral.theferrallife, or just Sarah Bradford. If you search Sarah Bradford,
0: it's pretty easy to find, yeah.
1: You'll find me. But it's crazy because this is the thing. I have a lot of videos that go really well, reels, and it's purely because people see these plants and they know them, but they just don't have any knowledge, and we've lost that. And that's what I'm passionate about bringing back, is that knowledge of the powers of these amazing yet ordinary yet extraordinary plants.
0: Well, we'll have to get you back in after Jan or something to like hit us again, because
1: I'll be reminded of all the summery ones once we go through the dry weather, because at the moment we're looking at all the spring ones that are around.
0: All right, well, I'll see you in the fields getting nettle or something.
1: I'll try and run another weed walk sometime, and then maybe we'll meet some of these guys there.
0: Yeah, weed walk would be fun.
1: Thanks so much.
0: All right, bye-bye.
1: Bye.

It was Access Mundi with Starlight. It's a bit calmer. They got a gig at Captain tonight or tomorrow. If you want to check them out, they've been busy doing things. And I forgot to mention that since it's cash day, to get cash out just because you're going to be spending it at shops. Post office can get cash out. A few people didn't know that, so if you want to do that, that'll help the world stay in the 90s or something. Yeah, that was fun with the weeds. I've got Ingrid coming in next week to do a bit of a DJ set, so that's going to be fun. She's pretty nervous, but yeah, we'll be DJing in the house. So she's getting her set list ready. And then I've got a few other music focus coming up after that. So, but yeah, it'll be still garden related because I'm a gardener. But yeah, I'm going to play Ruby Rose's new song. Ruby Gill's new song to go out. And then 60 Minutes of Metal is after that. So get ready for Tom. But thanks again. It was a good show. See you later.

You're listening to 60 Minutes of Metal here on 94.7 The Pulse, the heartbeat of Geelong, the Bellarine and the Surf Coast. And you just heard an album I just picked up this morning. It was actually the single from Aerosmith's I Don't Want to Miss a Thing, coming from the Armageddon film. Aerosmith frontman Steven Tyler was 50 years old at the time of recording that. And the single was written and produced. It was written by Aerosmith, obviously, but however, it was produced and arranged by Matt Celtic, which is interesting because I am very aware of their connections with many, many great producers, such as their connections with Bob Rock, who I have mentioned many times on this show, from their recording of Permanent Vacation, which was an innovative album and completely just changed music, I would say, for a long time. A lot of the future albums, including Metallica Black, looked back at that album and mentioned that as an inspiration whilst working with Bob Rock. And it was just an incredible time for music. Another track we'll be picking, I'm going to be playing some from some Van Halen. I'll be playing this off the 1984 album. The song I'm going to be playing is going to have to be Top Jimmy and then Drop Dead Legs. We're going to be doing a double here. This is the final album with David Lee Roth. I don't think I have any other David Lee Roth tracks here, so we're just going to do a double from 1984. Before being replaced by Sammy Hagar, this was David Lee Roth's Top Jimmy and Drop Dead Legs. So please enjoy Top Jimmy.

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4: For anyone just tuning in, this is 60 Minutes of Metal here on 94.7 The Pulse, the home of all the heavy metal hard rock tracks you will want to hear here on The Pulse. And the songs you just heard were from Van Halen's 1984 album, that was Drop Dead Legs and Top Jimmy. So if you're just tuning in, you missed out on some Van Halen, and we opened with Aerosmith. The rest of the show is going to consist of a couple Skyhooks tracks, some Def Leppard, Scorpions, and we're going to probably finish by playing a Rose Tattoo track due to yesterday's unfortunate information of their former singer Angry passing. That took us by a good bit of surprise. We'll probably be ending by playing a Rose Tattoo track to finish the show. But up next we're going to be playing from Poison. I actually just have a best of here, so we're going to be playing Ride the Wind, and then we will make a decision what we're going into. I'll go into some Skyhooks. It's going to be Ride the Wind and then Million Dollar Riff. I've made that decision, so please enjoy Poison. This is going to be Ride the Wind. Please enjoy.

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4: Before that sponsor segment, you just heard Million Dollar Riff from Skyhook's latest and greatest album. The next few tracks going to be playing are going to be from Scorpions and from Def Leppard. We're going to be playing some hits, honestly. I was looking at the songs we played so far. We got some pretty solid tracks with some Van Halen and starting the show off with some Aerosmith. We're going to be playing some hits from Scorpions. This is going to be the title track of Blackout, and then we're going to be playing the absolute, I'm pretty confident in saying, number one streamed track from Def Leppard, Pour Some Sugar on Me. From their comeback album, it was an incredible recording as their drummer only has one arm. He lost it on Christmas Day after recording Pyromania, and the comeback story is magical. I would highly recommend looking into it. Great story, great album, great song, and great man. As previously mentioned, the former Rose Tattoo singer had angry had just

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2: You're listening to 60 Minutes of Metal here on 94.7 The Pulse, the Harvey of Geelong, the ballerina in the Surf Coast, and I am your host, Tom Morrell, the weekly host of 60 Minutes of Metal. Before that sponsored segment, you heard from the Scorpions and then Def Leppard. And up next, we'll be hearing from Sex Pistols and the Ramones. The Ramones track we'll be playing is the KKK Took My Baby Away, mostly because of that recent ad for Converse shoes, as my co-host just reminded me. And from the Sex Pistols, we'll be hearing Problems. This is going to be off Anarchy in the UK, and I have the anthology Best Of album from the Ramones, Disc 2. Track 1. So this is going to be the Ramones, and then you will be hearing from Sex Pistols. Please enjoy the KKK Took My Baby Away.

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1: This has been 60 Minutes of Metal here on 94.7 The Pulse, the heartbeat of Geelong, the ballerina in the Surf Coast, and I'm your host, Tom. You can come around next week, the same time, Thursday 3 till 4, for the next show, 60 Minutes of Metal, where we will be playing a solid chunk of Rose Tattoo following the death of their former singer, Angry. Now, a very unfortunate series of events that went down yesterday. Apparently, the family came forward and said his death was on Monday and he was surrounded by loving friends and loving family, which is a nice sentiment to send someone like that off. We're going to finish off by playing some Korn. We're playing this coming from Follow the Leader, and there is only two tracks on this album that don't have swearing in it. So we're going to be finishing by playing BBK. AJ messaged me yesterday and said he won't be coming in. So please enjoy some Korn. This is going to be BBK, and this has been 60 Minutes of Metal.

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7: The Pulse 90 forecast for Friday, October the 2nd. Lots of rain, about 30 mil and a top of 16. Saturday showers and a top of 16. Sunday partly cloudy and a top of 17. Currently in Geelong, Australia, it's a cold and wet 14 degrees and you're tuned to the Music Cube on 94.7 The Pulse, and this is Kylie Minogue.

from rocking the MCG last Saturday at the AFL Grand Final. That was Kylie Minogue with Locomotion. Good afternoon, good morning, good evening, wherever you may be listening on AJ Airwaves. 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Now, firstly, I'd like to thank my good friend Tom from 60 Minutes of Metal for another great edition of his show. You can catch that show again next Thursday at 3 p.m. Australian Eastern right here on Geelong's 94.7 The Pulse and, of course, streaming worldwide at 947thepulse.com. Now, today on The Cube, we'll have a show featuring nothing but the best from artists who have performed at the AFL Grand Final over the years. Our four sides at the top of the second hour will be from Rose Tattoo, which will also double as a tribute to the legendary Angry Anderson. 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

That was the first of three daily doubles here on the Music Cube Spring Loaded AFL Grand Final After Party Edition, as we featured two great tunes from Jimmy Barnes. That one from 1986 was Working Class Man. Before that, we had Lay Down Your Guns, the best of Aussie rock here on 94.7 The Pulse. Now it's time for some early Bert's gig picks here on the Music Cube. And first of all, Bert says it's another big weekend coming up for local superstar Lukey Luke, having three solo appearances in store, kicking off tomorrow night, where he'll be playing at Beans and Beers in Torquay from 5 on Saturday night. Lukey will be heading out way west to appear at the Commercial Hotel in Camperdown from 8. And finally, Lukey rounds out the weekend with a Sunday sesh at the Barwon Club in South Geelong from 3 on Sunday. Be sure to catch legendary Lukey Luke in action this weekend. Secondly, Bert says our good friend and talented local artist Nathan Seeks is always super busy. And Nathan, first of all, has a new tune out called Underneath the Lights, which I'd encourage you all to check out today. Secondly, Nathan has some cool merchandise available, including his City and Eastern t-shirts range, which is in opposition, of course, to Country and Western. And finally, Nathan will next be playing live at the Stars and Bars Festival evening session at the Barwon Club Hotel in South Geelong on Saturday, October 17th. Nathan will play with the house band and be joined on the bill by the 7-Ups, Magpie Diaries and DJ Chunky Love. Tickets for the Stars and Bars Festival are available online now. For further details on everything going on with Nathan Seeks, I encourage you all to check out his Instagram page. And finally, the iconic Guns N' Roses, says Bert, is headed back our way this November and December for another national tour. The band will be playing Melbourne's Dockland Stadium on Friday from Airborne. Limited tickets remain, so snap them up today. The Gunners back in action. It's great to see. Now, this station, 94.7 The Pulse, is your station. 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It's time now on the show for our triple treat. And today we've got the featured AFL Grand Final entertainment from 2007. It's Aussie rock legends Jet kicking off with Are You Gonna Be My Girl on the Music Cube.

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I said you look so fine that I really want to make you mine. 4, 5, 6, come on and get your kicks. Now you don't need the money when you look like that.

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Now you don't need a

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Languages from the north to the south. 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

That was our triple treat for this edition of the Music Cubes. We featured three great tracks from Jet. That was 17. Before that, we had Rollover DJ. And to kick off today's triple treat, Are You Gonna Be My Girl? Now, Aussie rock legends Jet will be embarking on part two of the band's very successful Rumblin' Regional Review Tour, hitting regional areas of Australia in the coming weeks. For this tour, Victorian dates include The Deck in Traralgon on Thursday, November 12th. There you go, Andy. Civic Hall in Ballarat on Friday, November 13th. And the Pier Bandroom in Frankston on Saturday, November 14th. Tickets for the tour are on sale now, very limited indeed. Just moving on to the text line, Rob Cameron from Wednesday Front Page and Two Blokes Chatting every Saturday 9 a.m. 94.7 The Pulse says he's tuned in loud and clear in Colac on a pickup truck. He's requested solid rock from Goanna, who of course did perform at the AFL Grand Final. Rob, we can do that for you, buddy, coming up in the second hour just for you, Rob Cameron. So looking forward to playing that. Rob also mentioned that he will be the MC for the Winchelsea presentation Saturday night, the final nail in another successful GDFNL season here on 94.7 The Pulse. Winchelsea, so close but so far. Preliminary finalists, maybe one step better next year. Good luck with that, Rob. Good luck, Winchelsea. We love the GDFNL and it's right here. 94.7 The Pulse. Can't wait for the 2027 season. It's currently 29 minutes to 5 p.m. Australian Eastern. And that means it's time for us to go to a break here on the Music Cube. But don't go anywhere. It's coming up after the break.

0: Hello, I'm Neil. Geelong's creative spirit lives on the pulse. 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

That was Darryl Braithwaite with You're My World, a man who has appeared at the AFL Grand Final on a couple of occasions. Before that, we had Tina Arena, who appeared at the 1995 AFL Grand Final with That's the Way a Woman Feels. You're tuned to the Music Cube on Geelong's 94.7 The Pulse, and it's now time for some more Bert's gig picks here on the show. And first of all, Bert says Geelong favourite Balladeer has a new single out entitled Black Dots and is heading out on tour to promote it. The three-date tour will kick off this Saturday night at Medusa Bar here in Geelong. Support will be from Ella Harper and Notch. Action on the night will kick off from 7. Tickets are available for that online now. The tour will then progress to Ragtime Tavern in Preston on Saturday, October 17th, where Balla will be appearing solo. And then it finishes at Volta in Ballarat on Friday, October 23rd. For full details, please visit the Balladeer Music Instagram page. Secondly, Bert says American alt-rockers The Wallflowers, led by Bob Dylan's son Jacob, will be embarking on its very first Australian tour this December, playing the band's iconic 1996 album, Bringing Down the Horse, in full, along with Tom Petty's 1982 album, Long After Dark. The tour will kick off at St Kilda's Palais Theatre on Friday, December 4th, with the music on the night beginning around 8:30. Tickets for this show and the rest of The Wallflowers' Australian tour are, of course, on sale now. Finally, Bert says the legendary River Rocks Festival will once again be taking over the Barwon Club Hotel in Geelong this November for what promises to be an epic afternoon and evening of tunes. The 2026 edition will be raising funds for the legendary Adelaide musician Peter Stan Christopher. You know that his old mates Cosmic Psychos had to headline, joined by Frenzy, Meat Beaters, Detroit Crobbers, G-String, Nicotine, Grim Rhythm and many more. It's all happening on Saturday, November 7th. Tickets for that are on sale now, so snap them up. Now be sure everyone to keep the dial locked here on 94.7 The Pulse. Coming up after us at 6, Aussie Eastern will be Spanglish with Az Cizena, followed by Indonesian with Emma at 7, Croatian with Antonia, Anna and Tom at 8, and then the electrifying DJ Dredd to round out the night at 10. The best in punk, metal, alt-rock and much more. Now moving on, it's now time to have another Daily Double here on the Music Cube, and whilst this man was controversial as a performer at the AFL Grand Final, here is the best of Meatloaf, kicking off with You Took the Words Right Out of My Mouth. You're tuned to the Music Cube, Geelong's Heartbeat 94.7 The Pulse.

that was our second daily double on this spring-loaded AFL Grand Final after-party edition of the Music Cube with two tunes from Meat Loaf. That was 2 out of 3, ain't bad. And before that, we had You Took the Words Right Out of My Mouth. Now, just a few quick Burt's gig picks here on the Music Cube. And first of all, the great man says legendary Aussie act Thirsty Merc will be heading out on a massive national summer tour entitled the 20 Good Regions Tour. Visiting all ports of Australia, this will include a show at Geelong's Eureka Hotel on Friday, December 4th. Tickets, of course, are on sale now. Secondly, Burt says all roads lead to Beef's Bar in Geelong tomorrow night when Geelong's dynamic duo Charming Sons plays from 9:30. Free entry, make sure you get along to that. Thirdly, Burt says it's set to be another big weekend at the Elephant and Castle Hotel here in Geelong. On Saturday night, Cop This will be playing all the hits from 9, and then on Sunday, the Johnny Fab Sound and Light Band will be playing from 3:30. Looking ahead to next Saturday, October 10th, and the Australian Midnight Oil Tribute Show will be teaming with Australia's number one Cold Chisel Tribute Show, Gold Chisel, to produce an afternoon of the best bangers from those two classic Aussie groups. Tickets for the show are on sale now. Be sure to get along to the Elephant and Castle Hotel this weekend. Finally, Burt says, now this station, your station 94.7 The Pulse, always has something going on. Next Saturday, October 10th, we'll be at Bunnings in Warren Ponds from around about 8, 9 in the morning or so for a sausage sizzle. We'll need to get confirmation on that start time. Someone, can you text me in 0488 877 947? Tell me what time the sausage sizzle is starting. It's either 8 or 9 around then. There'll be some delicious, trusty Bunnings sausage sizzles in bread along with cans of soft drink to wash them down. So get along to Bunnings in Warren Ponds next Saturday, grab a sausage and a drink, and know that your money will be going to a most worthy cause to, of course, help keep this station, your station, Geelong's Pulse, pumping. Looking ahead to the following Friday night, October 16th, the 94.7 The Pulse will be holding a trivia night with some great prizes up for grabs. It'll be happening at the Geelong Cement Bowls Club and kicking off at 7 p.m. on that night. The cost is $10 for Pulse subscribers and $15 for non-subscribers. Drinks at bar prices, and you can bring your own nibbles and snacks on the night. Tickets are available here at the Pulse Studios on the corner of Little Ryrie and Market Street South in Geelong, or alternately, you can just pay on the door on the night. It's all happening 94.7 The Pulse, the community's heartbeat. Anyway, we have to get to a break here on the Music Cube very shortly, but don't go anywhere, as coming up live after 5, we've got a majestic four sides from Rose Tattoo as we pay tribute to the man who so famously performed at the 1991 AFL Grand Final aboard a sky blue Batmobile in the late, great Angry Anderson. But heading into the break, the band who rocked the AFL Grand Final just a few short years ago, this is Wolf Mother with Joker and the Thief. 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
8: The Pulse 90 forecast for Friday, October the 2nd, rain in a top of 16. Saturday, showers in a top of 16. Sunday, partly cloudy in a top of 17. Currently in Geelong, Australia, it's a cold and wet 14 degrees. 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The Pulse. It's time for our four sides. Today, we do it this time every week on the show, and we've got four hot hits from Rose Tattoo, kicking off with Scarred for Life.

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From the hoodoos to the southern blues. There's something for everyone. 94.7 The Pulse.

That was our four sides for this edition of the Music Cubes. We featured four great tunes from Rose Tattoo. That was We Can't Be Beaten from 1982. Before that, we had Rock and Roll Outlaw, Bad Boy for Love, and to kick off the Live After 5 Hour of Power, Scarred for Life. Now we pause to say farewell and pay tribute to the late, great Gary Angry Anderson on the Music Cube today. His band Rose Tattoo began 50 years ago this year in Sydney, and the band was on a farewell tour of Europe a few weeks ago when Angry suffered a cardiac arrest that would ultimately claim his life. In keeping with our AFL Grand Final after-party theme today on the Music Cube, Angry will also go down in history for his appearance as the pre-match entertainment for the 1991 AFL Grand Final at Melbourne's Waverley Park, sitting atop a sky blue Batmobile, famously, of course. Whilst Angry may be physically gone from this world, his memory, legacy and music will always continue. Music that has shaped the careers of many noted artists, including Guns N' Roses, Skid Row and Twisted Sister. Rest in peace, Gary Angry Anderson. Now, with the sun setting on yet another AFL season, there's still plenty of great AFLW action happening, but also a lot of areas will be kicking off their cricket season this coming weekend. So I just want to wish all the cricketers all the best for the upcoming season, with particular mention made of regular listeners Spider from Geelong and his son at Wellington, and Luke from Pombonite, with the Pombo Bulls set for another big and successful season coming up, that is for sure. They're keen cricketers down there at Pombonite. But moving on, Rob Cameron from Wednesday Front Page and Two Blokes Chatting every Saturday morning at 994.7 The Pulse. He texted in earlier asking for Solid Rock by Goanna, a tune that featured at the AFL Grand Final in recent years. So here it is for you, Rob. Get your text request in now, 0488 877 947, The Music Cube, 94.7 The Pulse.

Yeah, that was our weekly In Excess request. This week, it was To Look At You for Bert of Geelong. Get your In Excess request in by messaging Music with a K-Cube on Facebook at any time. In Excess, of course, famously performed at the AFL Grand Final on two occasions. Firstly in 2001, and then the second time at the 2010 Drawn Grand Final, which will probably go down as the last ever Drawn Grand Final in the VFL AFL. Now, moving on, time for some more Bert's gig picks. And first of all, Bert says, Seattle grunge legends Mudhoney are heading down our way in the next few weeks as part of the Four Pieces Australian tour. The band will be appearing at the Torquay Hotel on Saturday, October 17th. Doors from 7:30 on the night. Tickets are selling fast for this one, so get in quick. No doubt DJ Dredd will be there. Speaking of In Excess, just a little while ago, Bert says the ultimate In Excess tribute act, Don't Change, has a big next year or so lined up as it celebrates 40 years since the release of the iconic In Excess album Kick. To celebrate, Don't Change will be going on a national Get Kick tour, playing all the hits from that album along with many more. This will include a show at Geelong Eureka Hotel on Friday, November 20th. Tickets for the show are on sale now. Just looking a bit ahead, says Bert, and Aussie supergroup The Filthy Animals, featuring members of the Bad Loves, Wolf Mother, Electric Mary and Dragon, will be venturing down here to Geelong to play the Bowen Club Hotel on Sunday, December 6th, playing all your favourite classic rock bangers. Action on the day will kick off from 4 in the afternoon. Tickets for that are on sale now. And finally, Bert says, the legendary Baby Animals is powering through its Keep It Together national tour. Several new dates have now been added on the tour, and that includes shows at Doncaster's Shopping Town Hotel on Friday, December 11th, and the Village Green Hotel in Mulgrave on Saturday, December 12th. Tickets for the new shows are on sale now. Moving on, the best way to start your Thursday is to join Sam and Trish for breakfast with the Gems, 7 a.m. right here on 94.7 The Pulse, the best in local news, blues and interviews. Now moving on, this next man was a big part of the amazing 1989 VFL AFL Grand Final. It was known as the VFL, then changed names the next year. It was between Hawthorne and Geelong, of course, a game that many feel is the greatest grand final of all time. It's John Farnham. We know he's been struggling lately. Our thoughts are with him at this time. But this is John with You're the Voice. You are tuned to the Music Cube Spring Loaded AFL Grand Final After Party Edition.

was Men at Work with Down Under. Before that, we had John Paul Young and Lover Is in the Air, the Music Cube Spring Loaded AFL Grand Final After Party Edition. And just a quick note from the text line, Bert from Geelong has mentioned a couple of things. Firstly, tomorrow night at midnight, Rage on ABC TV will be paying full tribute to the late, great Angry Anderson. So that'll be one not to miss for sure. And secondly, Bert says, Jimmy Barnes, who we played earlier on the show, has done a cover of Rock and Roll Is King by Rose Tattoo, with all proceeds from the single going to support act in honour of Jimmy's great mate, Angry Anderson. So that will be a massive one indeed. Rest in peace, Angry Anderson. We're paying tribute to him today on the show. Speaking of Bert, here's some more Bert's gig picks here on the Music Cube. And first of all, he says that one of the greatest songwriters this nation has ever produced in Don Walker from Cold Chisel has a new album out entitled Love Songs. Don will be heading out on tour this next month in support of the album, and it'll kick off at Mimo Music Hall in St Kilda on Friday, October 16th. That's this month rather than next month. Sorry about that. Followed by a show in Geelong at the Eureka Hotel on Saturday, October 17th. Support for that gig will be from Jimmy Dowling. Tickets for the tour are on sale now. Secondly, Bert says it's all happening in the world of Geelong music, and it's always a big end of the week at the Green Room Wine, Whiskey and Cocktail Bar in Geelong West, and this weekend is of course no exception. Tonight, season open Mike Knight from 7, followed by karaoke with Tracy from 9. Tomorrow night, Third Degree will be bringing the heat from 8. Saturday night sees Groove Express with all the hot tunes from 8. And finally, Bo Jenkins will be appearing with his blend of country and rock on Saturday at 5:30. You can grab tickets for the Bo Jenkins show now. Make sure you get along. Next, Bert says, this Saturday at Club Etage Geelong, the venue will be hosting the monthly meeting of the Geelong Jukebox Rockers. Saturday is a special charity dance with all profits raised going to Lazarus Community Centre. Live music will be from Phoenix. The Bistro will be open at 5:30 with a dancing action to begin around 7:30. Tickets for that are available online now. You can just pay on the door on the night. Looking ahead to next Sunday, October 11th, and the flamboyant Andy Popjoy will be appearing with some friends for a special spring sing-along. Doors will open at noon with a sing-along beginning at 1. Book your ticket for that today. If you'd like to know more, please visit the

Club at Terry Geelong Instagram page should be a massive one indeed. Finally, Bert says, the iconic voice behind Hunters and Collectors in the sensational Mark Seymour has announced a show entitled 40 Years of Songs and Stories Orchestrated, backed by a symphony orchestra and playing all the hits of Hunters and Collectors. The show will be taking place at St Kilda's Palais Theatre on Thursday, November 26th. Tickets for that are on sale now, and that provides the perfect segue into our third Daily Double on this spring-loaded AFL Grand Final after-party edition of the Music Cube. And this one is a request from a very disappointed Fremantle Dockers fan from North Carolina in the USA and regular listener Rhonda. She watched the Grand Final, was shattered with the finish, as I'm sure Sam from Breakfast with the Gems was, also her being a fanatical Dockers fan as well from day one, in fact. So that was magnificent. But this Daily Double for Rhonda is from Hunters and Collectors, kicking off with Do You See What I See? You are tuned to the Music Cube on Geelong's 94.7, The Pulse.

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Throw Your Arms Around Me by Hunters and Collectors. And before that, we had Do You See What I See? A daily double from the Hunters. And a quick couple of last-minute Bert's gig picks here on the Music Cube before we get out of here. And first of all, Bert says the wonderful Kate Sobrano had so much fun on her Australian-made national tour last year that she's currently doing an encore edition along with playing all her own hits. She'll also feature a number of fresh interpretations on some great Australian songs by acts such as Divinals, In Excess, Models and much more. The tour will be coming to Geelong's Costa Hall on Saturday, October 31st, Halloween. Support for the tour is from Kathleen Halloran and Dusty Lee. Very limited tickets remain for the Geelong show, so get in quick. Just on Divinals, Chrissy Amphlett, of course, featured on Australian Story Part 1 this last Monday, and I've watched it. Amazing. Encourage you all to watch it if you can get the chance to. Hopefully it'll be shown for international audiences somewhere down the track. Part 2 next Monday night, 8 p.m. I encourage you all to watch that. Chrissy, just a sensational artist coming from Geelong, of course, Belmont. Now, secondly, Bert says legendary Tex Perkins has teamed with Matt Walker to create an album entitled Before the Show, which is out now. In support of the album, the duo is currently on a national tour until November, which includes shows at the Brunswick Ballroom on Thursday, November 12th, Mimo Music Hall in St Kilda on Friday, November 13th, Theatre Royal in Castlemay on Saturday, November 14th, and the final date on the tour, Archery's Creek Hotel on Sunday, November 15th. Tickets for the tour are on sale now. That will be sensational. Moving on, Bert says legendary Aussie Rockers Choir Boys will be heading out on tour next year in a bit more of an intimate fashion. The tour is entitled Choir Boys Presents Great Australian Rock and Roll Stories and will feature many songs that you all know and love, but at the same time giving backstories behind those songs that many may not have heard before. The band will be travelling far and wide and playing a lot of places that don't usually get a lot of love. As far as Victoria goes, the tour will be playing the Union Arts Centre in Wonthaggi on Friday, June 25th, followed by a show the next night, Saturday, June 26th at the Wedge in sale. Tickets for the tour are on sale now. It should be magnificent. Choir Boys, they're Australian legends, really. There's nothing else you can say. One of the most electrifying music events this year will be the One Electric Day Festival held at Werribee Park on Saturday, November 21st. Featuring on the bill will be Aussie music royalty such as Jimmy Barnes, Living End, Ian Moss, Baby Animals, Chocolate Starfish and Bachelor Girl. Tickets for that are on sale now, but that should be amazing, really. One Electric Day. Talk about electrifying. Aussie rock legends Hoodoo Gurus are celebrating 45 years with a national tour this November and December. Dubbed the Rewind Tour, it'll be all killer, no filler and chock full of chart-busting smash hits. The tour will be playing Melbourne's Royal Botanic Gardens on Sunday, December 6th. Joining him support will be Rat Cat and the Stems. Tickets, of course, are on sale now. Finally, Bert says as a side date to the Red Hot Summer Tour this year, Australian Crawl, Men at Work, Vicar and Linda and Boom Crash Opera will be teaming up for a terrific afternoon and evening of tunes at Melbourne's Sydney Meyer Music Bowl on Sunday, November 22nd. Tickets for that are on sale now, but unfortunately, everyone, it's come to the end of another edition of the Music Cube live on 94.7 The Pulse and, of course, streaming worldwide at 947thepulse.com, on demand at 947thepulse.com via the programs link and also on the Community Radio Plus and TuneIn apps. Thanks to everybody who tuned in today and for all the requests. 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Coming up next, Spanglish with Azzy Zena. The Music Cube will return next Thursday at 4 p.m. Australian Eastern. That's 2 a.m. USA Eastern and 7 a.m. UK right here on 94.7 The Pulse and 947thepulse.com. So make sure you'll make it a date to join us on The Cube. Today we're going out with the only tune appropriate for a show that celebrates the sun setting on another AFL season. It's Leaps and Bounds by Paul Kelly with the legendary Steve Connolly on guitar. Congratulations to Brisbane on another three-peat. Commiseration to the Dockers. Have a great week, everyone. This is Huru from the Guru. AJ Airwaves out.

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0: Estamos de vuelta en Spanglish 94.7. 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Being bilingual can support brain development, cognitive flexibility, problem-solving skill, reading and writing. And research has also linked bilingualism with a greater cognitive reserve, which may help delay some symptoms of age-related cognitive decline, such as dementia or Alzheimer. And research are still discovering more about the bilingual brain, how we switch it between language, and even how the language we speak can influence the way we think and perceive the world. 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

Welcome back to 94.7 The Pulse. Emma Bottomley taking you through for the next hour for the Indonesian program. And of course, you can catch Spanglish every Thursday evening from 6 to 7. And after us, the Croatian crew are coming in from 8 till 10. For the Croatian program, and straight after them, DJ Dredd from 10 till midnight for his weekly DJ Dredd Mayhem. Tune in for a jam-packed Thursday evening here on 94.7 The Pulse. Now for our Indonesian listeners, selamat malam para pendengar-pendengar yang setia di mana saja Anda berada di kota Geelong dan sekitarnya. 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

0: you missed the first bus. The second was full. The third, packed like a can of sardines, with the smell to match. You're in peak hour traffic on Headache Avenue. Thankfully, Panadol Rapid is absorbed 2 times faster than regular Panadol tablets. So while the bus grinds through the morning traffic, your headache doesn't have to. Fast pain relief? That's one for Panadol Rapid. Always read the label and follow the directions for use. Incorrect use could be harmful.
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1: All right, we are at Crow Tourney 2026. With me here is, introduce your name.
2: Marko.
1: Marko, do you have a last name?
2: Jurišić.
1: Jurišić, all right. Marko Jurišić, how are you enjoying Crow Tourney tonight?
2: Loving it, as always.
1: And where have you traveled from to be here?
2: From the southeast. A good 45-minute drive without traffic.
1: Is this your first Crow Tourney or have you been before?
2: I've been to 23 of them, perhaps.
1: Oh, okay. I am impressed. How important do you think events like this are for keeping Croatian culture alive in Australia and New Zealand?
2: Look, there are three things. There's Easter, there's Christmas, and there's Tourney. And where else do you have an excuse to see all your family, your cousins, your kumovi, and your family interstate?
1: What's one Croatian tradition that you hope the next generation keeps alive? Is it the flares, cracking the flares behind us? I'm seeing a lot of smoke. Let's ignore those.
2: I'll neither condemn nor endorse flares, but they're pretty awesome.
1: And so what is your favorite part? Is it the sport, the music, the food, or just catching up with everyone?
2: Most likely the people, then the music, and then the soccer.
1: Yep.
2: And then the food.
1: Yeah.
2: In that order.
1: And the food last, okay. Not a fan of the rajnici then?
2: I'm very much a fan, but it's like an average Tuesday for me.
1: Yeah, okay, fair enough. All right, thank you so much for this interview and enjoy the rest of the tourney weekend.
2: Hvala lijepo.
0: A sada ćemo poslušati jednu pjesmu koju su Akord svirali na turniru. 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
2: Hey, I'm Alex from Alex in the Morning. Geelong's creative spirit lives on The Pulse. Musicians, poets, storytellers and dreamers all find a home here. It's where local talent gets heard, not just streamed. Where ideas are nurtured, not filtered. The Pulse champions originality, celebrates risk takers and gives artists a place to grow. It's not about airtime, it's about belief in the power of local voices to inspire, challenge and uplift. That's why The Pulse is the stage Geelong deserves.
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4: To su bile par poruka radio postaje i Matko Jelavić i Majko Stara. 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
0: i Ana. A sada dolazi DJ Dreads, who will not be playing country music, but he will be playing something much cooler. So we will hand over to the Future Studio. Bye!
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5: We can expect more rain overnight and in the coming days. It's going to get to 9 tonight. It's currently 12 degrees here in Geelong. And tomorrow, top of 16. Lots of rain between now and Sunday. Saturday's going to be much the same, about 16 degrees. Sunday, we might see a bit more sun, but it's only going to get to 17 degrees.

Yeah, that's the Flux of Pink Indians. It can mean only one thing. You're listening to DJ Dread. This is Pulse 94.7, broadcasting on the unceded and stolen lands of the Wadawurrung people of the Kulin Nation. My name is Darren O'Mullane. I'll be with you till midnight. Tonight, I've got lots of great new tracks, got some old stuff as well, big mixed bag of stuff. And shortly, I'll be joined by Tom and Spencer from... damn, I just lost their name. Homewrecker. Why did my brain go mental? It's only 10 o'clock, Darren. Get your stuff together. Hey, I nearly swore, and it's a good point to tell you, this is a punk rock show. There's going to be some swearing. There's going to be some adult concepts. I'm going to say stuff you mightn't like. So if you are easily offended, time to switch off, time to go to bed, or just have a listen. Maybe you'll learn something. Hey, I got to thank young Ben, who dropped off a copy of his new single. Ben Watkins from Grit has, they've got a new single out. This one is called Metal Heart, and let's have a listen.

0: Okay, it's 12 minutes past 10. You're listening to DJ Dredd. My name is Darren O'Mullane, and that was Homewrecker, My Own Hands. And joining me from Homewrecker, I'm pleased to say I've got Tom and Spencer. Welcome, guys.
1: Hello.
2: Hello, mate.
0: How are we doing?
1: I'm good.
2: Oh, pretty good, pretty good.
1: How are you?
0: Oh, I've having a ball now. I remembered your band's name. What a shocker. Sorry about that. Yeah, they were ready to leave the studio. They were out and gone. Hey, guys, so you're a four-piece band?
1: Yes, sir.
2: Yep.
0: And so tell us more about it. Come on, Homewrecker. Where are you guys come from? What's happened? How do you meet?
1: We kind of all met through Caleb, who's
2: our singer. I met Caleb at a gig last year. He was playing on the same lineup as me.
0: Oh.
2: And we kind of just became friends after that. And then he just hit me up. He's like, hey, do you want to play in this band? It's like really heavy stuff. And he knows I'm really into a lot of that. So that's how I met him.
0: And Tom, you're a repeat offender. You're my first guest who's been in the studio twice. But two different bands.
3: Yeah, different bands. It's kind of, not playing the psychedelic rock anymore, doing a tad bit heavier stuff.
0: A little bit harder than Chrome Gypsy.
3: Yeah, a little bit harder.
0: Excellent. Well, welcome in. So how did you guys know each other beforehand, or is it?
2: Yeah. I'd met Tom through Caleb as well. Like, we'd just sort of been at parties or at gigs and stuff together. So I already knew him.
3: I was always at parties wondering who the cute boy across the room was.
0: Oh, that happens,
2: Playing eye tag across the room.
0: Well, I'm glad you met your match. It's good.
2: Oh, it's beautiful.
0: Yeah, sweet. And so Caleb's on the vocals, although we're not saying singing.
2: We're not singing, no. Singing gives it too much credit.
0: Excellent. And Caleb, I've also chatted with him previously when he was with Yikes.
2: Yeah.
3: Yes.
2: And Yikes. Shout out Yikes.
0: Yeah, they're a great band. And who have you got on bass then?
2: His name's Kai. I kept asking in the group chat why Kai couldn't come, and I never got an answer. I'm pretty sure he's like maybe working or away or something.
3: Yeah, he's currently slaving away for the Fresh Fruit people.
2: Fresh Fruit people, yeah.
0: Back on those shelves.
2: Kai met Caleb through going to gigs as well. I actually knew Kai from primary school, but we kind of forgot each other existed until we joined this band again.
0: Excellent.
2: So kind of a small world, I guess, but yeah.
0: It's cool. Well, we just before we heard your track, we heard the new song from Grit, and off air I was just explaining to the boys, those guys, a bit of a super group of local musos from a whole bunch of different bands, and you got Dr. Colossal, and you've got Warped and Bored, and same scene, hanging out at gigs, and then get to know each other. So it's beautiful, that little symbiosis of bands. So you've described yourself as a GPV, Geelong Power Violence.
2: Yes, sir.
0: I like it. So let's explain to the listeners who aren't aware of that little subgenre, what is power violence?
2: I guess, do you want me to explain it?
3: I'll say crap, but Spencer can go into detail.
0: Come on.
2: I mean, I'd say crap as well, to be honest. But no, power violence is, I guess, if you mixed traditional hardcore with like grindcore. So just really, really heavy, really short, really aggressive. It kind of depends what era or like what, I guess, sub-genre you're listening to, but some of them can be a bit more like goofy, I guess. Like, you got the old school stuff like Spaz, who sort of took the piss a little bit more, and then you have some sort of like the new school bands like Sex Prisoner and World Peace that like just kind of get a bit more serious and like angry about it. But all of it's cool. All of it's crazy.
0: And I remember like there were bands. I remember as just sort of an offshoot, there were some bands who were slightly on the hardcore scene who were just a little bit different, and then someone gave it a name, so it went power violence,
2: trying to be cool about it.
0: Emo violence,
2: give
0: it something sort of a screamo name. But it's cool. I do like that they're mixing the time signatures, the slow bits and fast bits. But the bit I like the most is the songs are short.
2: Exactly.
0: I like short songs. Yeah.
2: We ain't got the time span for the memory or the ability to sit through this. We're too brain rotted.
0: That's it. Must mean you got to have plenty of songs for a full set though, or you do a 7-minute set and then repeat the songs.
2: Yeah. Well,
3: we actually did that.
2: Yeah. I was gonna say, Tom, do you want to explain that?
3: Yeah. At the Workers Club, we played everything we got, and then it ended up being not even 15 minutes.
2: It was like 10 or 11.
3: And then the guy went to the band, and we're like, oh, you want to do it again? And
2: Yeah, because
4: why not?
2: Pretty much, it was like, you know, the first 10 minutes, not really many people show up to a gig. And so no one was there to see it. And we're like, we can just play it again and no one will notice. So that's what we did.
0: You won't have been the first band that's ever played the same songs twice.
2: Exactly.
0: I think it's been done. And that's the beauty of punk rock and stuff. You can go fast and hard and, yeah, just do it slightly different. No one cares.
2: Yeah, exactly.
0: Nah, awesome. Hey, so you mentioned some of your influences. One of the ones you mentioned was Sex Prisoner.
2: Yes.
0: Let's have a listen to Sex Prisoner. This is a Ghost Hit. It's a great little song. It's been around for a long while. The scene really goes back to late 80s, early 90s, just when that whole thrashcore scene was sort of happening. And
2: yeah,
0: we started splitting up into the sub-genres. So let's have a listen to those guys.

0: Yeah, that's what I mean. Short and sweet. That was fun. That was fun. So, yeah, that's a track called Ghost Hit. And those guys were out of Tucson, Arizona, but they're still playing.
1: Yeah.
0: I read today that they're still getting around. They don't do too many gigs, mostly stick to Arizona. But good fun. So let's hear it. You guys, you've just released a single EP, three tracks.
1: Yes, sir. Tom?
2: Yep. Yeah, that's true. That is true.
1: Yeah, you agree? Yeah.
0: Yep. So I see it's on Spotify. You can find it on YouTube.
1: Yeah.
2: Yep.
0: We are looking at something more formal. Are you going to get it onto Bandcamp or...
2: Yeah, that's a work in progress. I found out I need to make a PayPal account, and it turns out it's a bit of a pain in the butt to make a PayPal account.
1: Or Tom's just dumb, I think.
2: Oh, it's probably a little bit of both.
1: Yeah, I'd say so.
0: Oh, come on, let's not start any band fights yet.
1: No, it's all love. And we were just talking about how me and Tom I fuck each other and stuff. You know,
2: Spencer, you can't swear on the air.
0: No, you can do it on the show. It's okay.
1: No, he's specified that there's some swearing and people should go to bed if they don't like it.
0: I think that's a fair comment. If you don't like swearing, go to bed.
1: Exactly.
0: Or listen to Radio National or something. I don't know. Anyway, so what's next for you guys? Going to record some more tracks or are you going to just kind of keep...
1: Well, hopefully. We're sort of a bit undecided on what the next move is in terms of release. I don't know about Tom, but I personally would love to wait until we have a full album done.
0: Yeah.
1: I know Caleb was talking about trying to just drop another single and then, just get some more music out. But, you know, I think anything we can get done soon. We've got a mate who recorded our EP for us. Be cool to, you know, maybe see if we can do it again. Shout out Jack Spark.
2: Yeah, massive shout out to Jack Spark.
1: He helped us out so much.
2: Excellent. Yeah, in a tiny little room in his garage, and it turned out really, really well.
0: Great sound. Yeah,
1: he was very patient with us being complete idiots with all the gear and all that stuff. So,
2: yeah, very serious man. Very very scared to piss him off.
1: Yeah, no, I was very horrified of what might happen to me if I play something wrong.
0: Sweet. So, who puts the songs together? You guys write it all together, or do you?
1: I don't want to toot my own horn, but I tend to write a lot of the stuff. Yeah. Just because it's easier to like have pre-written songs, especially with Power Violence, where there's so many chop changes and different tempo changes and stuff. It's hard to just jam it out like you would if you're in like a garage rock band or something. So I usually get like a structure idea down, like a little demo done, and then I just send that to the group. And then at practice, we'll change things up from there. Like usually Tom's got a better idea on the drums than I do. And so he'll show me something else on there. And then Caleb does all the vocals himself. He writes them all and fits them in wherever he thinks works best, which is, we never have any notes for anything Caleb does on vocals.
2: I don't know what he's saying, so.
1: Yeah, he says a bunch of bullshit. When we were recording, I did like the backing vocals for a couple of things, and he had to tell me on the day what the vocals were because I didn't know what they were. Because you can't tell when you listen to it.
0: That's cool. That's Power Violence, buddy.
1: Yeah, exactly.
0: That's super cool. Hey, and gigs wise, I know you got a gig coming up in November at Medusa.
1: Yes.
0: With Rat King. You got anything else in the wind?
1: I think that's the October one, actually.
2: October 9th.
1: October 9th, yeah. Maybe Caleb gave you the wrong date.
0: Ah, that's good. So it's October. So it's October. Not too far away.
1: No, yeah, it should be, what is it, next week?
2: It's next Friday.
1: Next Friday, yeah, no.
0: There you go. I had it down as November, so that's brilliant.
1: Well, it gets even closer.
0: Anything else other than that? You got anything planned?
1: Yeah, we're trying to sort out, this one's a bit later down the track, but I think it's, 17th of December?
2: Yep, 17th of December at Bowen Club.
1: Yeah, Bowen Club. We're trying to sort out our own headliner show. We're going to have a bunch of friends down, some Geelong bands. Trying to get some more people down and it should be good.
2: Yeah, it will be good.
1: Oh, will be good, sorry.
0: Awesome. Okay, well, there we go. So next Friday night. Not November. I've really stuffed up my research. I'm normally pretty good with my research. So next week you're at the Medusa Bar.
1: Yes, sir.
0: There's a big lineup with that one. I saw Rat King headlining and
1: Blisterectomy as well.
2: Blisterectomy. Yeah, big shout out to Max.
1: Yeah, Max is also in Yikes now. He's replaced Caleb, and so now he's doing an amazing job on guitar.
0: Awesome.
1: Also Dylan as well.
2: Caleb leaves. It's like the old Fleetwood Mac thing. You know, the guitarist leaves and have to get two new people to bring in just to fill the void.
0: Fill the void. Yeah, that's it. Just bring in Neil Finn occasionally. Yeah, that's it. Hey, excellent, guys. And what I always do is ask bands to come in, just to give me stuff you're listening to, something that everyone else should be turned on to. And Caleb gave me this one, but I'm hoping you guys agree, and that's a band called Ceremony.
1: Ceremony, sick.
0: Ceremony, are sick. And they've been around. This song is 20 years old, Kershaw. Yeah. It's if you haven't heard this, you should have heard this. I don't know what you've been doing. And I'm going to play it out. And thanks, you guys. Thanks for coming in. And I look forward to seeing you. I'll come down next Friday night. I'll be there at the Bohem Club. No, I won't be there at the Bar. Man, I'm having a night. Hey, let's play some music. Shut up, Darren. Thanks, guys. Thanks, Tom. Thanks, Spencer.
1: Thank you.
0: And let's rock on. This is great.

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3: It's 27 minutes past 10 o'clock. You're listening to DJ Dredd, and that was a fun chat. I'll switch my gear on, my brain on. I'm having a fun old night. Anyway, going to play some new music in just a moment. But just a reminder, if you do have any requests, the number is 0488 877 947. Or you can find me on Insta, DJ Dreadem1. Or if you're old and still using Facebook, yep, you'll find me there, Darren O'Mullane. Here's a new track from a band called 1080s. They go by... they call themselves egg punk or spam punk. I don't know. They're from Wollongong. We'll cut them some slack.

Okay, that was Mac the Knife and a song called Outside. It's a song about starting a relationship and the knife edge of self-preservation versus temptation. Pretty deep. They're from Sydney. Before that was Geelong band Good Sniff and the song Theft on Pig Street. They're doing a free gig tomorrow, Saturday afternoon at the Bowen Club, and I'll talk about that later in the gig guide. And starting off, we had the 1080s with a track called Radio Edit. Hey, you're listening to DJ Dredd. My name is Darren O'Malley. This is 94.7 The Pulse. And if you do have any messages, the number is 0488 877 947. Thanks to Daniel. He messaged in and I let Tom know that you were happy to hear him. So yeah, that was pretty cool. Hey, I've got planned some more new stuff. This is a nice bit of new vinyl I got in the mail. It's an old song. You might recognise it. And with all the country that's happening around Geelong, maybe this sort of fits in. See what you think.

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6: 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And yeah, this is the community station. And we survive on subscriptions and sponsors. So I have to pay all those sponsors, but they're super important. And if you are listening and enjoying the show, why not consider becoming a subscriber to the station? I think it's $65 a year, tax deductible. And the other promo we had in there was about doing the training course so you could be a presenter. I think that's a great idea. We need more people presenting more music that represents the whole of the community. And yeah, so get involved. Hey, I'm going to play some more new tracks now. This is Jovi Skiller, and the song is called Dead Rockstars.

like that. We're trying to use the floor as shelves. There was also a large unit complex diagonally behind the motel that houses some interesting characters with very colorful language. I'm no prude, but even I blushed. Made for a bit of entertainment.

That was three great new tracks by three artists who predominantly solo artists, but obviously bringing a few musos to help out. Hey, that last one was Pash Rash. I do love that song. I drink wine now. Pash Rash are going to be playing in Geelong. She'll be playing here at Medusa Bar. I think it's the night after Halloween. Looking forward to that one. The afternoon after Halloween, I believe. Hey, before that, we had Dean Robb's Royal Commission. The song was Motel Surveillance. And starting off there was Jovi Skylar and Dead Rock Stars. So much great new music out there. But just recently, I had the pleasure of seeing The Damned, old school, old-time punk rockers. And their support was The Darts. And in between, to my surprise, maybe I just didn't see the signs, but Rob Younger walked on stage and I nearly fainted. Couldn't believe it. I wasn't sure if I was going to catch Radio Birdman or the New Christs. Either way, I was super happy. And it was. It was Rob with the New Christs. And from the New Christs, I'm going to play a track off. They've got a double album compilation of some of their old and beautiful songs. And here's a song from that album called The Burning of Rome. And this song is called Another Sin.

0: The Rorts. Beautiful song, Big Decisions. Before that, we heard The New Christs and Another Sin. Just announced today, The Rorts are going to be supporting Sacred Cowboys and Charlie Owens. And yeah, that was Charlie Owens in that New Christ lineup that we just heard. So yeah, well done, Bellas. It's great to see you on that bill. That's going to be awesome. Coming up on the 20th of November, Sacred Cowboys. Another great band that featured Spencer P. Jones. Another one, of course, was the Johnnies, who'll be playing here in Geelong tomorrow night. Pity that Spencer can't be with us, but he'll be there in memory. And I'm going to play some of them after these little announcements.
1: Hello, I'm Neil. 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
6: Hey, man, they tell me you're pretty good. Don't you know you're in our neighborhood? So you're pretty fast on them there feet. You just best watch out when you dance down our street. You hear?

0: Oh, yeah.
1: Vale Spencer P. That was the Johnnies. There's going to be a showdown. And, yeah, as I mentioned, they're going to be playing here in Geelong tomorrow night, which is probably a good time at 5 minutes past 11 to break into the gig guide. And tonight, I've got something different. Instead of, I've been playing Blue Fur of late, but tonight, my background music is, this is a band, a local band called Future Tongues. Love this album. Just came into my possession, and thanks guys for giving me this one. Really love it. And this is the first track off the album. It's called Definer. And we'll do the gig guide.

as mentioned, gig guide for the Geelong and Greater Surf Coast region. Tomorrow, Friday the 2nd of October. I'm really having a great month, aren't I? We're a week, a day. Hey, at the Bowen Club, tomorrow night, the Johnnies will be supported by Benny J in the Psych Ward and Lava Fangs. Doors are 7:30 for that show. Tickets are $30 beforehand or $35 at the door. Country punk, not your style? Want to get to Medusa Bar? There you can see Yikes, Hard Mercury, Sheer Change, Dirge and Molschlucker. What a show. That one's 7 p.m. and tickets at the door for that one. Or if you're down the coast, Martian Saloon, Leslie D. King will be playing, supported by Liv Cartledge. 8 p.m. doors for that one, and tickets are $22.

a real lack of gigs last weekend due to the footy and everything, but this weekend there's so much on. Saturday night at the Bowen Club, or Saturday afternoon, in fact, from 12:30, there's an all-ages gig, Good Sniff, supported by G-String Nicotine, Vapor, and Caught in the Crossfire. 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Doors are 12:30 in the afternoon for that one. 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It's a free gig from 6 p.m. Supporting them will be Lizard Lounge and Life of Tragedy. 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She's got a new single launch happening. She'll be supported by Ella Harper and Notch. And that's a 7 p.m. doors. $20, $21 is the ticket price for that one. And down at Martian Saloon, again, you can see Sweet Swirl. It's $10. And doors are 8 p.m. for that show. So heaps to do. I'm at a loss. I want to go see the Johnnies. I want to go see Lava Fangs. I also want to go see Malschlucker. I'm wearing my Malschlucker t-shirt. I want to go see Yikes. Why is it we have nothing and then 1 week you've got everything?

as I mentioned, supporting the Johnnies tomorrow night is Lava Fangs and Benny J. Ward. Let's have a listen to those guys, shall we? Let's have a listen and see what they have in store for us.

That was Benny J. Ward. Watch Outside. He that guy's been around for 20-odd years. He's from Western Australia, but that came from a split he did recently with the Lava Fangs. And, before him was the Lava Fangs. The song was called Anticipointment. I like the name. That's off their 2024 LP Suburnum, which is Latin for Under the Dawn, I believe. So, yeah, those two bands will be at the Barman Club tomorrow night supporting the Johnnies. It's 15 minutes past 11. You are listening to me, Darren O'Mullane. This is DJ Dredd on 94.7 The Pulse, Geelong's community station, broadcasting around Geelong, down the Surf Coast, around the Bellarine, and you might even hear us way over there in Melbourne town. Hey, I hope you're well. Hope you're enjoying it. I've made a few mistakes tonight. I don't know what's going on with my brain today. Tongue-tied and cross-eyed. I don't know. Weird. Hey, I'm going to play some more vinyl. This is playing lots of vinyl tonight, which is fun. I like playing vinyl. It's my preferred format. Here's RMFC and this song, yeah, it's a modern-day classic. It's called Ecstatic Rife.

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3: Yeah, it's 23 minutes past 11. You are listening to DJ Dredd. And I've been playing some great little bits of post-punk. That last track we heard before those community announcements was Ancient Channels. They're a Brisbane-based post-punk band. And starting off there was Sydney-based RMFC with Ecstatic Strife. Hey, I hope you're having a good night. I'm getting there. Making a few mistakes. I don't know what's going on tonight, but I hope you're having fun. Hope you're enjoying the tunes. I'm going to play, we've been playing post-punk, had some metal. Just going to do some good old-fashioned Aussie punk rock now. Going to start with, this is a new track from the boys from Coffin off their new album as well. Let's have a listen to that one.

Oh, yeah. That's those Warrnambool Oi Boys. That was Convict Class and a great, great cover of the Duran Duran classic Planet Earth. And before that, we had those boys from Punch Bowl. It's the Hard-Ons with Jerry A from Poison Idea. And that's off their new co-joined album, and the track was called Dead End Turn Around. And starting off there, yeah, was Coffin with their track Think Bad. Hey, you are listening to DJ Red. It's 27 minutes left in the show. Hope you're having a good night. I've got some great new music for you now, something completely different again from all that punk rock. Let's have a listen to this one. This is Motion Blur. See what you think. If I can get it to play. Come on, Motion Blur. They don't want to play. I'm having a night, I tell you. There's some ghosts in the machine. It could be... definitely could be the... what can I say? I reckon it's my new glasses. I reckon I'm... Yeah, I'm struggling.

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Hey, we just heard Space Goat, their song Coquette. That's the new single, one of Bendigo's finest, and Ez on vocals. She's amazing. And before that was Motion Blur. They're a Melbourne shoegaze metal band, and the song was Screaming. Hey, it's what's the time now? It's there's about 16 minutes left in the show. It's today is the 1st of October. The clocks go back on the weekend. It's all happening. It's all happening. Hey, I always like to think of what's happened on this day in history, and let's go back. Today is the 1st of October. Is happy birthday to Mary Poppins. Yes, Julie Andrews. She's still with us, and she turns 91 today. And let's go back in time. In 2018, we lost Charles Aznavour. I don't know if you know Charles Aznavour. He's a French singer. He was 94. I think he died in the bath. Oh, they found him in the bath. Hey, that guy had recorded over 1,200 songs in French that was further interpreted into another 9 languages. He was a pretty prolific guy. In 2005, on this day, Pete Doherty from the Libertines and Baby Shambles was busted for Class A drug possession. Nothing new there for Pete. Hey, a big one. In 2004, the Lord Mayor opened the ACDC Lane here in Melbourne. And, yeah, that's definitely a worthy mention on today, as was in 2000. And I remember this one distinctly. I just yelled and screamed and had a ball. Men at Oil were on stage and they were singing Beds Are Burning at the Olympics. The closing ceremony, and yeah, the government had told them to behave themselves, but Pete and the boys couldn't hold back, and they ripped off their tops and showed they were wearing shirts and said sorry, and well done, fellas, good on yous. And I just remember when that happened, I was watching it live and just started cheering, and I think the neighbours downstairs didn't like it, but you know, screw them. Hey, it was the Olympics, it was 2000, I was in Townsville at the time, madness. Hey, on this day in 1980, the Circle Jerks released their debut album, and I'm going to play a couple of tracks from it. Also released on this day in 1996 was the Bad Brains Black Dots album, which was basically their demo, their very first recordings from 1979. And yeah, didn't get to see the light of day until much, much later, as 96. But like I said, let's start off with a bit of Circle Jerks from their first album released on this day in 1980. The album, of course, was Group Sex.

Yeah, that was The Bad Brains from their Black Dots demo album, which was released on this day in 1996. Two songs there. We had Super Touch and Shitfit. They'll blend it into one. And before that, yeah, we had Circle Jerks. Two songs from them from their 1980 album released on this day. We had I Just Want Some Skank and Beverly Hills. Hey, it's, what is it? It's 9 minutes to midnight. You're listening to DJ Dread with me, Darren O'Malane. Going to play some more new music. Here's a track from Melbourne Grunge Finest. This is Snub. This is their new single. It's called DOA.

Yes, that is local soon-to-be legends. I love those guys, that special guest. Hey, if you haven't seen them live yet, I don't know what you're doing. Go out and see them. That's their latest single, Brazil, 1985. And before that, yeah, was Snub, DOA. Hey, you've been listening to me, Darren O'Malley. I've had a shocker of a night, made lots of mistakes. I thought I was doing really well until, I made a mistake and couldn't remember Home Wreckers, band name. What a weirdo. Hey, thanks to Spencer and Tom for coming in tonight, and I look forward to seeing them next week. Hey, there's so many gigs out there happening. I'll probably get to try and get to as many as I can tomorrow. I'll catch up with the Johnnies, hopefully, and I still want to go see Mel Schlucker as well. It's just, there's just so much happening. So much better than last week when there was nothing. I was watching the footy, and yeah. So, hey, I'm going to leave you now with a track. This is the new one for Jaded, and yeah, it's a good one, Starfish. Limp, flaccid, until next week, stay tuned. When did men

0: Nonverbal king, my back is breaking from carrying the conversation. I caramba, I have a suggestion. Why don't you ask me a fucking question? Like, what's my star sign? What gets me excited?
1: I'm a creative.
0: Bitch, are you fucking you wanna go a fucking 50-50 split? Bitch, you ain't the whole fucking share plan. If you ain't bringing anything to the fucking table, you could at least pay for it, buddy.
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3: 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This recording was made in June of 1951 in Adelaide. South Coast Jazz with Dave Dalwitz. Dave Dalwitz playing the piano, Keith Hounslow on trumpet, Tess Brown clarinet, Mel Wilkinson on trombone, Ron Carson banjo, Grubby Allen on bass, and Brian Wright is the drummer. And this was a release on Swaggy. Let's have a listen to, I think, a composition by Dave Dalwitz. It's called Crocodile Creep.

Lovely, that sounded like a crocodile to you. Crocodile Creep, that was. South Coast Jazz, Dave Dalwood's septet, recorded in June of 1951. We've got a set of Australian recordings here from recent years. Starting off with the singer Deborah Lavelle. This is a release called From Now On, released in February of 2025. She's got Shane Ryle playing the guitar, Stephen Grant piano, Jason Downs on reeds, Paul Williamson tenor, James Clark bass, Ronnie Varela playing the drums. So lots of eminent Melbourne musicians there. Here's Deborah Lavelle with a tune written by Frank Foster and indeed words set to it by Ella Fitzgerald.

Deborah Lavelle there with Shiny Stockings from the album From Now On. Now, thanks to the Geelong Jazz Club for being a community subscriber and in that way supporting this community radio station, which is a group of volunteers providing entertainment and hopefully some education and enjoyment for you too. So our thanks to the Geelong Jazz Club, which has supported this station for many years. And just a reminder that if you'd like to hear more jazz on the radio, Win FM, our fellow community station in Werribee, has a jazz program every Tuesday, 8 o'clock, Jazzmatazz. On with the music now. Here's a Sydney singer, Tiana Young, performing with her quintet from the 2025 album Serendipity.

Tiana Young there with her quintet. That was Billy Ward playing the alto sax and Comédienne. You're listening to some Australian jazz with Ross Williamson. We stay in Sydney with Simone Waddell performing with the pianist Paul Grabowski, Philip Rex playing bass, David Jones on the drums. And this is from the album Unforgettable, composition by Paul Simon.

And that was called Antigua. The group, the Plain Black T-Shirts, they're a septet, and in 2026 they've released an album called Intentionally Left Blank. So a bit of humour there. They're a fine group. Hope you enjoy that, Antigua. Before that, we heard Simone Waddell singing Still Crazy After All These Years. Her album's called Unforgettable. A group called Mangus and Co. now, an octet from Tassie, and a regular gig at the Salamanca Arts Centre for some time. And very distinctive sound to Mangus's vocal delivery. This is called Ain't My Baby.

0: Thank you very kindly, folks.
1: Yes, live recording there from Mangus and Co. The album's called Ruckus, and that was Ain't My Baby. Well, now for some singing in a, how will I describe it, a different style. This is the singer Alyssa Roger, based in Melbourne now, and in 2025 she released an album called Unbound. Matt Hoynes playing guitar, Scott Mealy bass, Matt Steele the piano. It's a very nice album, and this is called Some People. Alyssa Roger.

Alyssa Roger there with her trio from the 2025 album Unbound, and that was Some People. 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We head over to Perth now. A couple of brothers called Carlos and Paul, and they're known as the Basilios.

A lovely old song from 1913 there, Peak of My Heart. That was the Tasmanian crooner Tom Venum. That was from his album Tom Croons, released in 2025. He's a young guy, I imagine he's still at school. And he's got a pleasant voice, hasn't he? So before Peak of My Heart, we heard

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1: Kate Sobrano there with Jake Mason and his trio, and that was from the album The Modern Ark, Stop Searching for Love. Well, up to Queensland now, and a singer called Ingrid James. We're still on the theme of searching. This is from her album Search for Peace. We're going to hear the title track.

Ingrid James, lovely singer from Queensland. That was called Search for Peace. Ingrid James performing with her trio. The album's called Search for Peace. Came out in 2024. Now, we turn to a gentleman from Sydney called Millen. Millen Jr., I think his name is, or Millen Jr. The album's called The Cat's Meow. Came out in 2025. And that was a delightful song. But we're going to listen to another track from the album, his debut album. This one's called She's Got That Wow. So it rhymes with the cat's meow, doesn't it? She's Got That Wow.

toast, same cloudy sky. Then she showed up like a Friday tune with a grin that could chase off a monsoon. She said, hey,

Millen there from the album The Cat's Meow, and that was She's Got That Wow. Please tune in every Sunday starting at 11 o'clock on Sunday morning for more jazz here on The Pulse. And that was Aussies Overnight. Thanks for being with me for the moment. From Ross Williamson, it's bye-bye.

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5: Welcome to this special program about childhood immunization. I am RJ Sagar, and today I am speaking to Dr. Sunil Vyas.
6: Okay. So, Dr. Vyas, does that mean that vaccines are safe? And how can I be sure about that?
7: Yes, that's always a good question to ask, and very important you raise that. Now, vaccines are safe, full stop. They have been around for many, many years, and I would very happily recommend that to all my own loved ones, mm-hmm. as well as to people I care about.
6: Right.
7: Vaccines go through very rigorous testing to ensure that they are safe and effective before they're actually approved in Australia by the Therapeutic Goods Administration Act. This includes various stages of clinical trials and testing of ingredients. Vaccines that don't meet quality and safety criteria do not get approval and are not available for use. This is part of a very comprehensive process where vaccines are listed on the National Immunization Program. Don't also forget that we in Australia are very, very safety conscious about not just vaccines, but medicines in general. And we actually collaborate, and our scientists and decision makers will actually make all those wise decisions after they've received all the information from major worldwide clinical trials and all that. So we are sitting on a very safe level of knowledge to take up the vaccines. So once there are any vaccines available, their safety continues to be monitored with any concerns raised, taken very seriously, and any adverse effects are reported and taken acted on promptly. This is through a series of reporting, which is to the TGA, and then further action accordingly. So I would reassure your listeners that vaccines are very, very safe.
5: To find out more information about child immunization, speak with your GP, go to your local health service, or visit health.gov.au/child-immunization.
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11: Yes, and a very big welcome to you from Alan Mitchell, and welcome to Aussies Overnight, and some great music here for you, Aussie music. And of course, we'll start off with one of our old favourites, Slim

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The maid's gone all cranky and the cook's acting queer.

his roll and rubs the sweat from his eyes. But when he is told, he says, "What's this I hear? I've trudged 50 layman miles to..."

Yes, Aussie's Overnight Alan with you. That was Bad Habits with Billy Field. Before that, All the Good Things from the Carol Lloyd Band. And the start of the program today, Slim Dusty, Pub with No Beer. Okay, here's Delta Goodrum. Born to Try.

Cheap Wine from Cold Chisel, and before that, Breakfast at Sweethearts, also from Cold Chisel. You're listening to Aussies Overnight with Alan Mitchell. Before that, we had Born to Try from Delta Goodrum, of course, started that bracket off there. 94.7 The Pulse. More music on Aussies Overnight.

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yes, that was Ego Is Not a Dirty Word, and that was from Skyhooks. Before that, we had Men at Work, Down Under, and Don't Go from Pseudo Echo. Aussies Overnight, Alan Mitchell with you, playing some great music, great Australian music, and we'll keep that going with this one. Let's see.

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0: A Touch of Paradise by John Farnham.

yes. Margaret Ulrich, Escaping. And a great track there. Aussies Overnight, 94.7 The Pulse. Alan Mitchell with you, presenting great Aussie music. Okay, we'll keep it going.

Ah, yes, that was a fraction, too much friction. Tim Finn escaping from Margaret Ulrich and Electric Blue. Ice House started that bracket. Thanks for your company. And Aussie Overnight, Aussie Music Overnight on the Pulse. Alan Mitchell closing now. Hope you have a great day, whatever you're doing there. All the best, and I'll go out with the Deltones. Hanging five. Bye for now.

0: Hello, I'm Georgia. The Pulse isn't just a radio station, it's a mirror of Geelong's soul. Every language, every culture, every voice finds a place here. From First Nations stories to migrant memories, it's a celebration of who we are. When you tune in, you're not just hearing music or talk, you're hearing the heartbeat of a city that welcomes all. That's why the Pulse matters. It's Geelong in all its beautiful, messy, vibrant diversity.
1: Mental health stigma can have a significant impact on people affected by complex mental health issues and their families and other carers. 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
2: The attitudes that we have around mental health are very much set by the environment that we are surrounded by. 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So the media play a really strong role in determining how we see and view mental health concerns. 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
11: Hello and welcome to Aussies Overnight. 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

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You're listening to 94.7 The Pulse. And before that, we heard from Alex Lloyd and the Hunters and Collectors with The Holy Grail. This is Aussies Overnight with JD. 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And of course, you can listen to it on our podcast now if you can't join us live. 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So make sure you're sticking around for that. 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

Natalie Imbruglia there with Torn. And of course, we had Pictures by Sneaky Sound System, followed by Silverchair, Walking in a Straight Line. In a few songs' time, you'll be hearing from 2007 sensation Gabriella Chilmi. 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

Gabriella Chiumi there with Sweet About Me. Now, I said it was 2007, but it was in fact 2008 that Chiumi went on an absolute winning run, winning 7 ARIA Music Awards. So hello, if you're listening. You also heard their Happiness by Powderfinger and 20 Good Reasons by Thirsty Merc. Hey, if you're enjoying the music you're listening to, we play more of the songs just like these over at Wake Up with JD on Fridays, 7 to 9 a.m. You're listening to Aussies Overnight on 94.7 The Pulse. This is Yothu Yindi with Treaty.

0: gotta be.
1: Road Chat is there with Watching You. And we also heard from Pete Murray, Better Days, an absolute favourite of my fellow presenter over at Wake Up with Jaddy. Liam Murphy is a huge fan of Pete Murray. And hello, Pete, if you're listening. 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

be greatly appreciated. And while you're at it, tune in on Friday mornings where you'll hear Ailish, myself, and Liam Murphy for Wake Up with JD. I'm going to leave you with a bit of Guy Sebastian, Paul Kelly, and of course, a favourite of the gems. It's going to be Kylie Minogue. This has been Aussies Overnight with JD on 94.7 The Pulse.

0: 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If you've ever felt seen, heard, or moved by what you've heard, now's the perfect time to return the love. 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

0: negative body image, body dissatisfaction, and eating disorders can have serious impacts on your teenager's mental and physical health. As a parent, you can play a key role in supporting a young person with their body image. We caught up with Linda Williams from Reach Out Australia to find out more.
1: So when it comes to talking to young people about body image, one of the first things is something that applies when it comes to communicating with young people effectively about anything at all, which is that be prepared to listen first and be prepared to not jump in with solutions or your own opinion, but be willing to listen to theirs. And also not to dismiss any concerns that they have, because sometimes when we seek to reassure people, the message they get is, actually, this person's not listening to what I'm worried about. So listening is really important. Looking for opportunities to have a conversation about things. So for instance, if something comes up in the media, as it certainly does frequently, sometimes that's, you know, an opportunity to sort of say, hey, what did you think about this issue in this article? Or what was your opinion on what's going on here? Can be a way of getting a sense of how is the young person feeling, and for you to also then share your perspective.
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1: We had Brendan McMahon, and it was called Sugar Cane, followed by Ash Moore's The Long Way. 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
1: Now, here's DMAs and their version of Believe, followed by a song from a chap called Errol Taylor. He's from Horsham, and it's called You'll Never Walk Alone. Here on The Pulse with Aussie Overnight, with your host, David Steele. Hoping you enjoy the evening. Stay with me through the night.

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1: 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So my new single, Running Out of Time, is about suddenly realizing someone very important in your life has slipped under the radar, and now you're trying to make up for all the time that you've lost with them. But thank you so much for listening. I hope you enjoyed the track.

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The name Bojangles, I danced a leg across the cell. 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
0: 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From the Beatles to Bowie, Dusty to Aretha, Steppenwolf to the Bee Gees. 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And it still hits like nothing else. 45 RPM, Friday nights at 8 on 94.7 The Pulse.
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from Grant Bench and welcome to another edition of Aussies Overnight, my style. And of course, when I do it, it always starts with the great John Farnham. And that's See the Banners Fall from the Chain Reaction album. Got lots of great music to play for you, including a lady shortly that I got to meet recently, which was fantastic. But first, let's hear a bit of the Black Sorrows. This is Harley and Rose.

The boys light up from Australian Call, also the Eurogliders. And of course, we started that set with the Black Sorrows and Harley and Rose. Now, recently, I got a chance to fill in on the Two Blokes Chatting radio show with Neil Butler, which, by the way, he and Rob do such a fantastic job. So make sure you listen every Saturday morning at 9 o'clock, or Chatterday morning, I should say. And recently, when I filled in, we got the chance to interview Gina Jeffries, country music legend, and we got to meet her a week later, which was fantastic. And Gina was kind enough to give us a copy of her album Old Paint, which featured some old songs that she'd sung. And she does a beautiful job of this fantastic country song, Crazy. So let's enjoy it now, the lovely Gina Jeffries.

It's a beautiful song, isn't it? Gina Jeffreys and Crazy from her album Old Paint. And also, while I was filling in on the two blokes chatting, we got a chance to talk to the son of Australian music legend John English, and just what a fantastic interview that was, talking about a very underrated superstar in John English. Now, I managed to pick up a couple of CDs from John English, and also a great one he did with Marsha Hines. So let's have a little feature now of John English, and then we'll hear John and Marsha together, and then, of course, Marsha on her own. But starting this fantastic song from John English, this is Hollywood 7.

Queen, Marsha Hines and Shining, along with You Are On My Mind, a duet she did with John English, and then John English himself with Hollywood 7. 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Great here with you for Aussies Overnight. I hope you're enjoying this fantastic music. 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

In my early days of working here at The Pulse, although back in those days it was probably Geelong Community Radio, I got a chance to interview Peter Blakely around the time he released that big hit, Crying in the Chapel, and a great guy he was too. And before that was Ian Moss with Tucker's Daughter. Now, one lady I would absolutely love to interview, I think she's got a great history, great voice, and this is one of her big hits. This is Tina Arena and Burn.

straight into a great set of music. That's Nomi Rowe and Tell Him I'm Not Home. Also, Mental as Anything, The Nips Are Getting Bigger, and Tina Arena with Burn. Grant Beans, thanking you for listening to my section of Aussies Overnight. I'll look forward to joining you every Saturday from 5 p.m. for The Love of Elvis. Enjoy the rest of your day.

0: I'm Georgia. The Pulse isn't just a radio station. It's a mirror of Geelong's soul. Every language, every culture, every voice finds a place here. From First Nations stories to migrant memories, it's a celebration of who we are. When you tune in, you're not just hearing music or talk. You're hearing the heartbeat of a city that welcomes all. That's why the Pulse matters. It's Geelong in all its beautiful, messy, vibrant diversity.
1: Mental health stigma can have a significant impact on people affected by complex mental health issues and their families and other carers. SANE's Stigma Watch program aims to work with media to reduce inappropriate portrayals of mental illness or suicide, which can lead to stigma in the wider community. We caught up with Gail McNaught, Head of Communications and Advocacy at SANE, to find out more.
2: The attitudes that we have around mental health are very much set by the environment that we are surrounded by. 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And the understanding that you get is probably coming from external sources like the media. So the media play a really strong role in determining how we see and view mental health concerns. And that's important because it affects not just how we see other people, but when you yourself or someone within your family is impacted by a mental illness, it affects how you see yourself and how you see that loved one as well.
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12: 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We begin by acknowledging the Wadawurrung people, who are the traditional custodians of the land we're broadcasting from, and we pay our respects to their elders past and present.
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14: 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Let's kick it off with Dancing by Holly Druma.

Indeed. Give me some of that Spring Fever by Joshua Batten here on 94.7 The Pulse, the voice for Geelong and Surf Coast. This is Aussies Overnight with Josho. Prior to that, we had Get Up and Get Down by Illy. So, hope you're enjoying the music. 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Anyway, let's keep the music going, shall we? Next, we got Bitter Desire by Kids in the Kitchen here on 94.7 The Pulse, the voice for Geelong and the Surf Coast. This is Aussies Overnight with Josho.

Indeed, we have the best of both worlds by Midna Earl here on 94.7 The Pulse, the voice for Geelong and Surf Coast. This is Aussies Overnight with Josho. 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You can check out our past shows. 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Next, we got Happy Today by Nana's Pie. Here on 94.7 The Pulse, the voice for Geelong and the Surf Coast. This is Aussies Overnight with Josho.

to Her Door by Paul Kelly here on 94.7 The Pulse, the voice for Geelong and a Surf Coast. This is Aussie's Overnight with Josho. Before that, we had If Not For You by Olivia Newton-John. 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Next we got Lucky Ones by Riley Catherall here on 94.7 The Pulse, the voice for Geelong and the Surf Coast. This is Aussie's Overnight with Josho.

Lovely song by Tilly Fenton. That was Valentine here on 94.7 The Pulse, the voice for Geelong and the Surf Coast. This is Aussies Overnight with Josho. Prior to that, we had Shine by Shannon Noll. 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Next, we got Absolutely Everybody by Vanessa Amorosi here on 94.7 The Pulse, the voice for Geelong and the Surf Coast. 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

0: was OK LA by Wild Honey here on 94.7 The Pulse, the voice for Geelong and Surf Coast. This is Aussies Overnight with Josho. We are coming to the end of our program now, so thanks very much for tuning in as always. We will see you next time. Bye for now. This is Australia.
1: Hi, it's singer-songwriter

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22: Good morning, I'm Laura Devoy. The online safety regulator is urging gaming giants to strengthen protections against child sexual exploitation and violent extremist content. A report from eSafety found significant differences in the child safety measures taken by the providers of Roblox, Fortnite, Minecraft and Steam. Commissioner Julian McGrath says in a statement, Australian children have a right to play online without being exposed to predators, sexual extortionists, violent extremist content or other harmful material. She says service providers should leverage systems that actually detect and disrupt serious harms before children are exposed to them. Israel's Prime Minister has claimed a pilot who allegedly stabbed his colleague while flying from Dubai to Tel Aviv was suicidal and had undergone Islamist radical indoctrination. Passengers and crew managed to restrain the pilot and the aircraft landed safely in Saudi Arabia. An investigation into the incident on Wednesday is underway. But speaking to the US's Fox News, Benjamin Netanyahu said he didn't want to draw conclusions just yet.
23: So it's clear he was suicidal. That's not a question. It was clear he was going to down that plane. Oh, it's not clear, but it looks very likely that he was going to down the plane and with all the passengers in there.
22: The governor of the U.S. state of Tennessee has ordered a temporary halt to all executions after a female convict survived two lethal injection attempts. 50-year-old Krista Pike was on death row for a murder she committed in 1995, the BBC's Caroline Hawley reports.
7: Witnesses from the media who were allowed to attend said they'd heard her snoring more than 40 minutes after the last dose. Eventually, she was taken to hospital. There's no update yet on her current medical condition or what legal steps follow next. But another execution planned in Tennessee for December has now been put on hold. It comes after an earlier one in May this year had to be abandoned after prison officials couldn't find a suitable vein for the injection.
22: Heavy rain is forecast to continue in parts of Victoria and New South Wales today. The State Emergency Service received more than 120 calls for help in Melbourne on Thursday afternoon. According to the Bureau of Meteorology, the city recorded nearly half its average October rainfall yesterday. Minor to moderate flooding is possible in parts of northeast Victoria, Gippsland and central Victoria from today into the weekend. The Australian Medical Association says the nation's future specialists need more support. Alyssa Delfs reports.
8: The AMA says the country's specialist medical colleges must do more to improve the training experience of the nation's next generation of specialists. The message comes off the back of the association's latest specialist trainee experience health check, which shows while some progress has been made, many long-standing concerns still need to be solved. The report found no specialist college received an A grade in any area assessed by trainees, while the overall experience has remained largely unchanged over the past 5 years. The AMA says there's still significant work to do to build up the country's specialist workforce, with many trainees citing concerns over training costs, representation in decision-making, and access to mental health support.
22: Turning to sport, in cricket, Nick Madison and Sam Harper have been added to the test squad, with multiple players under injury clouds. Cameron Green and Matt Renshaw suffered injuries in a one-day international this week. Selectors hope Green will be available, while Renshaw has been cleared to play. But Josh Inglis has been ruled out with a broken finger. Madison's inclusion in the squad comes a year after he beat cancer. The first test against South Africa will get underway in a week's time.
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25: Good morning, Geelong and the Surf Coast. This is the weather forecast for the rest of the week and a bit of next week too. So for the rest of today, it's going to be rainy for most of the day, top of 16. And then tomorrow, also rainy and top of 15, and quite a bit of rain on the way. Sunday, the rain's easing and it's going to be partly cloudy and a top of 17. So it might be a bit of a nicer day on Sunday. And then Monday, 18, partly cloudy. And then next Tuesday, it's going to be rain again. It's coming back, but only small chance of showers. Not as much rain, I should say, because high chance of showers, but not as much rain. And top of 17. Breakout Champions, Friday version, will be back very shortly. But we're going to start with a song, and that is Blondie, One Way or Another.

0: morning and welcome to Brekkie of Champions, the Friday edition, end of the week edition.
1: Ooh.
0: Mm. You are listening to myself, Jonah Crawley, and Emily Saxon, my lovely co-host. Oh, sorry.
2: No, I was going to say good morning, but thank you. I will take lovely co-host any day of the week.
0: Yeah. Good morning.
2: Morning.
0: How are you feeling this morning?
2: Yeah, no, I'm not too bad. Not too bad for a Friday.
0: Yeah.
2: Well, it's always exciting on a Friday.
0: It is.
2: It's just nice to, I don't know, end of the week.
0: Yeah.
2: How are you doing?
0: Yeah, pretty good.
2: Oh, that's good.
0: Yeah.
2: I think, are you better? Because...
0: I've still got this, like, weird, like, little cough.
2: Mm.
0: Every now and then I have it, but, like, apart from that, I feel fine.
2: Yeah, yeah. Same yeah. here. I think yeah. it's just so... Listeners, sorry, apologies if we do... spontaneously cough on air still.
0: Yes,
2: after all these weeks, but yeah. Mm.
0: No, I feel like listeners would understand because there's been stuff that's been going around and just lingering for so long. Hey,
2: yeah, nasty.
0: Like this season has just been nuts. I think I heard somewhere someone saying like flu's been up like 400% this year.
2: Some ridiculous amount, which is insane for this time of year.
0: It's
2: so
0: crazy.
2: Oh goodness. But it's the week. We're coming into the weekend. Yay!
0: Yes, thankfully.
2: Yay.
0: So. Hopefully you're not too ill, listeners. Mm. Hopefully you're coming good, like we are, slowly but surely. And we've got a few tunes coming up today, a few fun little segments. But full disclosure, Friday is a little bit loosey-goosey, even more so than usual. Yeah,
2: that's saying something, isn't it?
0: Yeah, it is. Than our usual Monday slot. Usually we do 7 to 9 on Mondays, but we've been doing, well... Emily's been doing 7 to 9 on Fridays, and I've been coming in.
2: You pop in.
0: Every now and then.
2: Yeah, you've been here for majority of them, I think.
0: Majority of it, yeah. I missed last week.
2: Just one.
0: Yeah. That's all right, though.
2: That's okay. You needed a day off.
0: Well, I wanted the public holiday.
2: You had to have it.
0: I wanted to sleep in.
2: Just, you hadn't slept in for weeks.
0: Yeah. I need that. I need my sleep-ins.
2: Yeah, for sure.
0: I love it. All right. We've got a few songs coming up. We've also got some info on what's happening this weekend because there's a fair bit going on.
2: Yes. Yeah, Geelong's always got something going on.
0: It really does.
2: We're quite a pumping little town here, aren't
0: we? It's great.
2: You just gotta know where to look to find things.
0: Exactly.
2: And we will help you.
0: Yeah.
2: Yeah.
0: That's, we'll let you know what the go is, what the situation is. Mm-hmm. And if you've got anything that we've missed, let us know on 0488 877 947. That is the text line, and we'd love to hear from you. All right, we have In Excess with Kiss the Dirt.
2: Oh.
0: Enjoy.

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Whether you're chasing dreams or just catching a breath, 94.7 The Pulse is here for you. 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If you've ever felt seen, heard or moved by what you've heard, now is the time to return the love. 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Cheers, guys.

0: Welcome back to Brekkie of Champions. That was Georgie Fame and the Blue Flames with Seventh Son. It is currently 19 past 7 and it is 13 degrees outside on this lovely Friday morning. We've got some information for what's happening this weekend.
1: I know.
0: There's a fair bit.
1: There is a fair bit. What have you found?
0: So there's quite a bit of live music happening this weekend, which is excellent. We've got... So Good Sniff is playing tomorrow at 12:30. They're a punk rock band, and they're going to be playing at Barwon Club. Then there's Pash. They're playing tomorrow at 7 at the Eureka. There's Ben Folds, who's also playing at 7 on Costa Hall.
1: I wouldn't have been great to talk to him.
0: Yeah, it would have been awesome.
1: Oh, man.
0: Yeah. It would have been cool to...
1: Yeah.
0: Should have lined him up. Oh, well.
1: Yeah, I know.
0: Oh, well.
1: Drop the ball.
0: It's okay.
1: He would be great to see.
0: Yeah. Then there's Bella Deer, who's actually on one of our cards here. I think she played just before,
1: yes,
0: actually.
1: She did, yes.
0: Yeah.
1: So, awesome.
0: Yeah. And she's playing at Medusa Bar. Ooh. Which is lovely, and that's at 7 p.m. And then there's Riley Catherall at Sailor's Rest from 4 p.m. to 7 p.m. So there's a lot of live music happening.
1: So much, yeah.
0: Just tomorrow alone, it's
1: yeah, exactly,
0: crazy.
1: And like different things for different people.
0: Yeah,
1: there's everyone's tastes.
0: Exactly,
1: which is nice. I think
0: beautiful.
1: That's always good.
0: Yeah. You're right.
1: Sorry, the cough came back.
0: Yeah.
1: Sorry.
0: Still hasn't left.
1: No, it just sneaks up, especially when I talk, which is always.
0: Always.
1: That's, no, I think live music in Geelong, we love it.
0: Mm.
1: So I think also there's also other things going on. Oh, there's heaps. There's the usual markets that everybody can pop down to this weekend, although I know it's a bit soggy this weekend, isn't it?
0: Yeah.
1: But tomorrow, Saturday, we've got the Golden Plains Farmers Market.
0: Oh, nice.
1: I know, 9 till 1.
0: Yeah. Whereabouts is that?
1: So that is I cannot see for the life of me. It's the corner of Milton and High Streets in Bannockburn.
0: All right, cool.
1: I think people who live out that side of town know where that is. I actually don't go out there that often these days.
0: Not, same here.
1: Not really.
0: No.
1: It's probably been a couple of years, actually. So shout out to people in the Golden Plains.
0: Yeah.
1: So that's the market tomorrow.
0: Nice.
1: Just the usual Geelong City Market. Are you heading to that? No,
0: not
1: for work.
0: Working tomorrow, yeah.
1: Yep. So that's tomorrow in the centre of Geelong, 9 till 2. That's in the little Mall, isn't it? Little Mallop Street.
0: Little Mallop, yeah.
1: Yeah, there. So that's happening. And then we've also on Sunday, the Port Arlington Makers Market.
0: Yeah.
1: 9 till 2.
0: Cool.
1: And that's at the Senior Community Hall, and also outside of it in Newcomb Street.
0: Okay. Lovely.
1: But I found heaps of other stuff too, but we can, I don't know if we should spread it out or...
0: We can touch on that a bit later.
1: Yeah.
0: Yeah.
1: We just did the music and the markets for now.
0: Yeah, nice. That's a good starting point, I reckon. Yeah. If there's any other events that you know of, dear listeners, and we miss them, let us know. Mm. Let us know if there's anything you're excited for in particular. Like, because we would love to just, you know... have info on what's good, because we may see you there.
1: Oh, you never know.
0: You never know.
1: You might see Jonah out.
0: Possibly. Possibly. If plans fall through.
1: Oh, he's got plans.
0: I
1: watch
0: do
1: out.
0: Have plans this weekend.
1: Watch out.
0: Yes. Yes.
1: I'll have to get them out of him shortly.
0: Yes, you will. And you'll also be hearing about it Monday, I'm sure.
1: I can't wait. That's my favourite part. Can't wait.
0: Yeah, watching me rock up Monday, just like...
1: I'm feeling a bit sorry.
0: Exactly.
1: It's great.
0: It's good, yeah. So are you saying you kind of... You enjoy to see me suffer?
1: Well, no.
0: No.
1: No. Not so much the suffering, but more the... I like the stories that come out of it.
0: Yeah.
1: And he still was very sheepish on Monday about what actually he got up to on the weekend.
0: Oh, don't worry about it.
1: We knew it was something, but he just...
0: Don't worry about it, listeners.
1: He said that on a need-to-know basis.
0: Yeah. It's all right. It was, don't worry about it. We've got a song coming up next, speaking of. And it is, what is it? What have we got here?
1: Oh, he's got such a selection.
0: We've got quite a selection this morning. I'm going to go with Thundercat, Them Changes.
1: Nice.
0: Enjoy.

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0: Way You Make Me Feel by Michael Jackson. Absolute belter.
1: Oh, it's the best.
0: Yeah.
1: Love a bit of MJ in the morning.
0: Yeah. We were just talking about how amazing Mickey J is.
1: Yeah, the talent. Unbelievable.
0: Insane.
1: Oh, just how you can be that talented.
0: Like, just all the videos and stuff of him, like, performing on stage and, like, even when, like, you know, he'd make, like, a mistake, he would, like, recover and, like, make it just, like, integrate it into his performance flawlessly.
1: Yeah. Oh, just insane. A professional.
0: Yeah.
1: I mean, he was singing and dancing from about the age of three, wasn't he?
0: So yeah.
1: He was but, yeah, no, what a crazy talent.
0: Yeah, exceptional. And obviously there's a bit of, we were just saying as well, a bit of a controversy
1: around him. Yeah, that's right.
0: But, yeah, just an amazing individual, amazingly talented.
1: The talent, yeah, it's crazy. Yeah, the music he came out with was... Oh.
0: Yeah, regardless of what you think of him, whether it was whether he's guilty or not, amazing. You can't deny his talent.
1: Yeah, exactly. Yeah, and especially he's like one in those one-in-a-generation talents, isn't he?
0: Yeah, 100%. It's pretty rare for an individual like him to, you know, to make the impact that they do. It's like, you know, like David Bowie is another one I would say who's like equally talented.
1: So, yeah, unbelievable.
0: And, yeah, like I can't, I'm sure that like there's more, there's so many talented musicians, but like just there's a next level. I think I feel like Prince is another one.
1: Oh, Prince, absolutely. Yeah. And if you notice the three we just named, I mean they're pretty quirky.
0: Yeah. Yeah. Exactly.
1: You know, like quirky. But they are the work that they produced, amazing.
0: Yeah. Next level stuff.
1: Gave us plenty of things to play on Breaking the Champions, that's for sure.
0: Yeah, I'm definitely going to be playing more of those three in the future.
1: Oh, yeah.
0: That's for sure.
1: Absolutely.
0: Yeah.
1: Love them.
0: Yeah, same here. If you have any recommendations, listeners, send them through to 0488 877 947, and we can play them either Monday or next Friday.
1: Mm.
0: Yeah. Same time slot, 7 to 9, both days. But yeah.
1: Yeah. We live here now. So that's just.
0: Yeah, we've got swag set up in the station.
1: We just wake up at 5 to 7, jump on,
0: roll out of bed. That's why we're so scattered, because, you know, we've just woken up.
1: Just waking up.
0: Yeah.
1: Oh,
0: that's why.
1: I look like I've just got out of bed.
0: But same for you.
1: The sad thing is that I'm showered, I'm dressed.
0: Oh, really?
1: Yeah, I know. It's like, but I still look like, I can't. It's gone.
0: When do you wake up? Out of curiosity.
1: This morning I woke up at, my alarm went off at 10 past 5.
0: Yeah.
1: But I got out of bed about 25 past 5.
0: Yeah.
1: But I was in the shower for like, I reckon it was about 30 minutes.
0: Oh, really? Oh, man. I just lose
1: track of time. But I was washing my hair, taking off, you know, even though I've cut it a lot shorter now, there's still a lot of hair there.
0: Yeah.
1: And then I just lose track of time, and I got out and I checked the time. I was like, oh my God. It's like, I don't know what time it was. It was like, it was gone 6.
0: Yeah.
1: I thought, oh my God, I've got to get this show on the road.
0: Yeah.
1: So anyway, I look like I rolled out of bed, but no, I've actually groomed myself.
0: No, you look fine. No. Don't look too bad, mate.
1: Not too shabby.
0: Yeah, not too shabby, mate. I got up at like a similar time. I think I had my alarm. 5:30.
1: Oh yeah, yes.
0: Yeah.
1: You won't, because you've got to drive probably 10 minutes longer than me, I think.
0: It's about 30 minutes for me from Torquay.
1: Yeah, so you want to make sure you're not doing an Emily and rocking in here at 10 to 7, which is what time I got here this morning.
0: No, I could do that, to be honest. I feel like I get here a little bit too early sometimes. I usually rock up at around like 6:40.
1: Is it nice being here with all the spooky pulse ghosts?
0: I mean, you know, they sometimes scream at me, so that's not so nice.
1: Yeah, you just put your headphones on.
0: Yeah, exactly. Yeah. But there's some nicer ones here.
1: Yeah.
0: You know, give me some tips and tricks. The other ones, yeah, I could do without, but it's all right.
1: I think they're just intrusive thoughts.
0: No. No, definitely not.
1: We've started already. What is it?
0: It's 22 to 8, and the madness is already kicking in.
1: Yeah, we've already lost our minds. Oh, sorry, listeners.
0: The Monday, no, not the Monday madness.
1: No, it's Friday.
0: Can't blame it on Monday.
1: Friday. That's exactly right. I had no idea what was going on when I was driving in this morning. I was so confused.
0: Just the the Brekkie of Champions Madness, I guess we'll call it.
1: Yeah. That's what people love.
0: That's why they tune in.
1: I hope so.
0: To hear the insanity, to hear two people, well, usually three.
1: Yes. But yeah, we're down a... Actually, we've had Paul the last three shows.
0: Oh, yeah.
1: I know. Been so good. That's been really fun.
0: Yeah, Paul from Space Odyssey on as a 8 p.m. Wednesdays.
1: Yep.
0: Yeah.
1: Yep. But he has a prior engagement to this morning, so he was not able to join us.
0: I'm happy we got him in for free.
1: Honestly. Yeah, I know. We were very lucky, actually. Yeah. So shout out, Paul.
0: Shout out.
1: We'll give him another shout out later in case he's driving.
0: Yeah.
1: After 8.
0: After 8. That's when everyone's like kind of a bit more awake, isn't it?
1: Yeah, including us.
0: Yeah, including us.
1: Oh, it's a worry.
0: Yeah, it's all right. All right, we'll stop complaining and crying and just being massive sooks, and we'll get on with the show.
1: That'd be nice.
0: Yeah,
1: listeners.
0: Yeah, probably would. Sorry, listeners. We've got a little fun segment.
1: It
0: is one that we've been doing in lieu of Hendo being here. We usually have Believe It or Bin It. That's kind of in the second hour, but like it's a little fun little kind of game I play with Chris Henderson and Emily Saxon. I kind of, not going to lie, I take some pleasure seeing them like struggle with.
1: No doubt.
0: Yeah.
1: Especially Hendo.
0: Yeah, especially Hendo. It's so good.
1: Love watching Hendo squirm.
0: Yeah, I know. it's a trivia game, and basically I'm the host, I guess you could say, of the game, the puppet master.
1: Dungeon master.
0: The dungeon master. And I pit these two against each other, and it's so fun just having all the power, all the cards in my hand, and just being able to sit and watch them.
1: It's great, isn't it? It's like it's like Gladiator. It's like a battle to the death.
0: It is.
1: And you're just the emperor up there.
0: Yeah.
1: Thumbs up or thumbs down.
0: Exactly, yeah. That's what I was like, the exact same thing. You'll have to do it at some point, Emily.
1: Yeah. I will.
0: Because I think you have done like a few little bonus ones.
1: Little bonus ones, but I think I'd like to... I'd like to construct...
0: Couple round.
1: Yeah, for sure.
0: Because Hendo did one.
1: He did, yes.
0: And he loved it.
1: Yeah, yeah. So when Hendo does finally return, we will start Believe It or Bin It again.
0: Yes.
1: Yeah. We're not doing it out of respect for Hendo.
0: Yes, exactly. Anyway, I digress. We digress. That was a little bit of a tangent. But the point is, we've got another little fun segment, fun little game we play with each other. Or just, not so much a game, just a fun segment.
1: Yeah.
0: And it's basically where I list off four things, and we've got to choose one to delete and keep the rest, basically.
1: So one is permanently deleted from our lives. Yes. So obviously, hypothetically.
0: Yes, hypothetically.
1: But if we were to choose, we have to choose one out of the four.
0: Yes.
1: To delete.
0: To delete and keep the rest.
1: Wow.
0: These ones are a little bit interesting today.
1: Uh-oh.
0: All right. Confidence, humour, intelligence, and kindness.
1: That is hard.
0: Mm. It's kind of like a little bit vague.
1: It's good. It's good. I feel like you have to keep kindness.
0: Yeah.
1: Because without kindness, the world is just going to fall apart more than it already is.
0: Yes.
1: I think what is holding on is people's kindness.
0: Yeah.
1: So got to keep that. I think I'd have to keep intelligence
0: without intelligence, idiocracy.
1: Yeah, it'd be ridiculous.
0: Yeah.
1: And I'd have to keep humour because
0: You need a bit of humour in life.
1: You have to have a sense of humour otherwise.
0: Yeah.
1: Again, I just feel like, what's the point?
0: Yeah.
1: And I have no confidence, so I don't reckon I'm... I don't think I'll miss it.
0: Yeah, you won't miss it.
1: No worries. Confidence is you know, it's always down very low.
0: Yeah.
1: Anyway, I come across as confident. But
0: I was going to say, it doesn't seem like it. You don't come off that way.
1: Yes, no, I often get told that. I come across as quite confident, but I really am not. I'm a shell of a person. So I'm a...
0: confidence is the one.
1: I have to take confidence. I feel like kindness and intelligence too
0: and
1: important.
0: And humour. Yeah, you're all too
1: and,
0: important.
1: And humour I need for my own selfish sort of satisfaction. Mm. Yeah. What about you?
0: This is really tricky.
1: It's a hard one.
0: I'm kind of leaning between confidence and intelligence. Because I lack one of those. I'll let you decide which listeners.
1: It's not true.
0: No.
1: It's not true.
0: No, no, I'm being harsh on myself.
1: So it's confidence, yeah. No.
0: Oh, how'd you know? Wow. No, I don't know. I feel like there's something to be said about, like, you know, ignorance is bliss, you know?
1: That is very true,
0: something
1: actually.
0: Something to be said. Like,
1: that is true.
0: So many times you'll hear, oh, the more smart you are, the less happy you are. And I think there is some merit to that.
1: I think you're probably right, actually, now that you mentioned that. I think if you had no awareness because you're just too stupid.
0: Too dumb.
1: You're just going to be like, this is cool.

0: in those attributes. If this is like a little bit too much, tell me.
1: As in they need to have those attributes.
0: Yes.
1: Definitely kindness, 100%.
0: Yeah. Yep. So is it basically the same?
1: It's basically the same.
0: Yeah.
1: Because it's all those things, yeah. You have to have kindness. They need to be, they need to have a sense of humour.
0: Yeah.
1: And they have to be intelligent otherwise.
0: Yeah. Don't have to be a brainiac.
1: But I have to be able to converse.
0: Yeah.
1: And I'm very fortunate that my partner has all those things.
0: Lovely.
1: Oh, no, she's perfect.
0: We got the fourth one too, confidence as well.
1: Yeah, I reckon she does.
0: Yeah.
1: Yeah, I reckon she's got a bit of confidence.
0: Just a weapon. Nice.
1: Yeah, she's a weapon. Yeah.
0: She's a weapon.
1: Shout out.
0: Shout out. I think the same, honestly.
1: Yeah. What about you?
0: What I would look for in a partner?
2: I think
0: out of those four, those three, I'm a bit more important. Like, confidence is obviously good. I would like that in a partner. I think the former three are more important, you know.
1: Yes. I think in someone's like character.
0: Social. Exactly.
1: Oh, kindness. Yeah, without it, we got nothing.
0: Yeah.
1: And you need a kind partner, Jonah. You can't have a cruel partner.
0: Yeah.
1: No. We won't stand for it.
0: Yeah.
1: We won't.
0: What if I'm a glutton for punishment?
1: Well, that's your own personal thing, I guess. But...
0: No, we won't get into
1: just
0: that.
1: A bit early.
0: Yeah, moving on. All right. Sarcasm, banter, dark humour, or dad jokes?
1: I think I'm guilty of all those.
0: Yeah.
1: I am naturally sarcastic.
0: Same.
1: I know, sometimes Jonah's so sarcastic, you can't tell being serious
0: it's
1: or not. And it throws you off. And then when you expect him to be sarcastic and then his response, you're like, is he?
0: What? So, is he being like, yeah, I know.
1: Yeah. So, yeah, some people are just naturally sarcastic.
0: Yes.
1: Yeah, for sure. I'm going to have to say, based on my career that I've had for a long time, dark humour has got me through.
0: Mm. Yeah.
1: I just like being humorous.
0: Yes.
1: Banter for sure. I mean, I think we wouldn't be able to do a brekkie show if we didn't have banter.
0: No banter.
1: That'd be like the dullest show in the world.
0: Yeah.
1: I'm going to say dad jokes because first off, I'm not a dad.
0: No.
1: And I reckon I can do better. I reckon I can lift my joke game.
0: Yeah.
1: So I reckon I'd sacrifice dad jokes.
0: Dad jokes. I think the same.
1: What about you?
0: The same.
1: Yeah.
0: I do like a good dad joke.
1: Yeah.
0: But they're not my favourite, you know?
1: Yeah.
0: It's like...
1: He's more highbrow. He likes his intelligent humour.
0: Yeah, very highbrow here on Brekkie of Champions. I think a dad joke can really hit hard and be really good.
1: Yes,
0: but
1: yes.
0: I think the other three are just more...
1: Mm.
0: They are more effective for me. I enjoy them more.
1: More Jonah.
0: Yeah, exactly.
1: Yeah. Dark.
0: Yeah. Dark.
1: Sarcastic.
0: Yeah, so dark movie. yeah, sarcastic. And love a bit of banter.
1: Oh, you got it.
0: Yeah.
1: Got it. That was good. I like that. Nice one.
0: All right. I think
1: you got another
0: I can
1: one?
0: Find one more. Ooh. Okay. Instinct, logic, experience, or advice?
1: As in... receive advice or give advice?
0: I think kind of just like as in like knowledge, like areas of knowledge.
1: Yes,
0: what
1: right.
0: You would,
1: yes.
0: What you find
1: yep.
0: more useful.
1: Yep.
0: So instinct, logic, experience and advice.
1: Okay, so I'm going to definitely keep instinct because I think that keeps humans alive.
0: Yes.
1: Experience because I am now a little bit older and I feel like... Yeah, mate, I'm definitely, I know more now for sure.
0: Yeah.
1: For sure.
0: If
1: I had this brain at 22, mate, I'd be a weapon.
0: The things you could do.
1: Oh, mate, I wouldn't let anything stop me.
0: No.
1: It doesn't work like that, people, though.
0: No, it doesn't. There's no going back.
1: No going back. The experience comes with a body that starts to hurt. It's just the way it goes.
0: It comes with the mistakes you make.
1: Yeah, exactly.
0: Yeah.
1: So I'm going to take experience. I'm going to take instinct.
0: Yeah.
1: And the other one was
0: logic or advice.
1: I don't know if I'm very logical. I'm going to take, what can I live without? What can I live without?
0: I feel like...
1: Oh, my God, that's so hard.
0: Yeah.
1: What are you going to pick?
0: I'd probably get rid of advice.
1: Yes.
0: I don't know. I think I prefer to learn, figure things out on my own most of the time.
1: Yes. I think that's actually a very smart answer. I'm going to remove advice as well.
0: So I think

0: little bit too easy. What about those three? We'll do those three: instinct, logic, and experience. Which of those would you delete?
1: I think I still have to keep instinct because I just feel like it does keep us alive. Well, hopefully. It's kept me out of a few sticky situations in the past. I'm going to take... I think only because I'm older, I'm going to take experience. I think if I was a bit younger, I'd probably take logic. But so I'm going to get
0: rid of logic.
1: Yeah, get rid of logic. Okay. Yeah. What about you? It's tough, isn't it? It's a hard one.
0: Yeah. I'm also going to keep instinct. I love my gut instinct. It's so good.
1: Yeah. You got to tune into it. You got to really take notice.
0: You really do. Yeah. I feel like it's hard. It's hard sometimes, like discerning that from, like, say, anxiety can be tricky sometimes.
1: Absolutely.
0: But like, if you can discern that, it is so insanely. Just like powerful.
1: It is. Yeah.
0: It feels wanky to say. But
1: it's very philosophical.
0: I know.
1: This morning.
0: A bit deeper this morning.
1: Not wanky at all.
0: No. But yeah, I feel like instinct is just so strong.
1: Yeah, for sure. Absolutely.
0: But you have to keep it.
1: Mm, mm.
0: And then logic or experience.
1: It's tough, isn't it? Because you feel like if you lose one, you're going to. Yeah,
0: hard. They're both kind of almost tie into. Well, not quite, but they're both very important.
1: Mm.
0: Probably logic, I think, because I feel like you can kind of draw from your past experiences and then use that.
1: Yeah, true. Yeah, I agree.
0: Yeah, whereas logic...
1: Unless you're like Spock from Star Trek, it's very logical.
0: Yeah.
1: And emotionless.
0: Yeah.
1: Don't be like that. I know, I'm joking. But yeah, no, it's a tough one.
0: Yeah, I think probably logic, maybe.
1: Yeah, so we're just going to be working with instinct and our own experience.
0: Yeah, emotional messes just...
1: Yeah, well, that's fine.
0: That's fine. Yep. No different from usual.
1: Doing that for a very long time. It's all good.
0: Yeah, all right. Cool. Well, that was a bit of fun.
1: That was fun. I really like that.
0: Yeah.
1: I like that game. I think we are going to bring that game to Hendo as well.
0: Yeah.
1: Yeah.
0: That'll be cool.
1: Yeah.
0: I feel like that was a bit more interesting than... the usual just fluff we do.
1: Fluff.
0: It's just like a bit fluffy sometimes.
1: We are a bit fluffy sometimes.
0: Yeah. I think that's kind of good for the most part. All right. We have got a song coming up. And since it's coming into the second hour, 7 to 8, it's going to be a little bit heavier, listeners.
1: Oh, watch out.
0: So, yeah, watch out. We have coming up, which one? Which one, listeners? we will go with... Heads Will Roll by the Yeah Yeah Yeahs.
1: Yeah,
0: enjoy.
1: Will.

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4: Oh, recording that car, it was a bit of fun. 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
6: Yeah, it was. Yeah, you did great. I know, they just grabbed you and you're just like, oh, sure, give me a microphone.
4: Yeah, why not?
6: Off we go.
4: Off we go.
6: Yeah. So, yeah. Next Friday, the 9th, right here in the station.
4: In the
6: station.
4: Studio, yeah. Well, not the studio, the station, yeah. Don't think we'll be letting people in the studios.
6: Oh.
4: Unless...
6: Go wild.
4: Yeah.
6: Yeah.
4: Unless people get, you know, a bit too drunk. We're coming up to the news now, so we'll be back in about 5-10 minutes, guys.
6: Great.
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9: Good morning, I'm Laura Devoy. Tech giant Atlassian has entered into a 10-year deal with a solar co-op to power its Sydney headquarters. Atlassian announced its virtual power purchase agreement with the Goulburn Community Energy Cooperative today. It will see electricity generated in the New South Wales Southern Tablelands used to help meet the renewable energy needs of Atlassian's Sydney base, which is due to open in 2028. The deal will fund almost 70% of the project's output over the next decade. More heavy rain is on the way for the eastern states. Around 50 millimetres fell in Melbourne yesterday. That's about half of the city's average October rainfall. The State Emergency Service responded to about 150 requests for assistance, mainly across metropolitan Melbourne. David Crock from the Bureau of Meteorology told the ABC there is more rain to come today and over the weekend.
10: The focus today, we're going to see a low pressure system develop somewhere over southwestern New South Wales, and then through Friday and into Saturday afternoon, that's system's going to track really slowly southeastwards before it pops out into the Tasman Sea in the second half of Saturday. As it does so, it's going to bring plenty of rain to eastern Victoria today particularly, so areas east of Melbourne, particularly in the ranges and around Gippsland.
9: Minor to moderate flooding is possible in parts of northeast Victoria, Gippsland and central Victoria from today into the weekend. The lawyer of an American woman says she's in a critical condition and receiving life-saving care after surviving two lethal injection attempts. The state of Tennessee attempted to execute 50-year-old Krista Pike, who was sentenced to death over a 1995 murder. Executions in the state have been paused. Russian drones have hit a school, a major bridge and a nuclear research facility in the Ukrainian capital Kyiv. All road and rail transport across the southern bridge has been suspended. The nuclear facility was not damaged. The BBC's Paul Adams has the latest.
7: The bridge that was hit is one of two that carries both road traffic but also a metro line. And indeed, during one of those two strikes, a train was actually crossing the bridge, and there were videos of passengers looking out of the window as they realized that something had happened. Clearly a direct and deliberate attack on one of the city's main traffic arteries.
9: Singing, dancing, instrumental performances, comedy and other unique acts that highlight cultural heritage will be showcased in Sydney this evening. It's part of the AIM Talent Awards, which aim to empower multicultural talents through the celebration of diverse cultural expressions. Finalist Luke Jordan will celebrate his Aboriginal and Torres Strait Islander heritage on stage.
11: All my earliest memories are of talent shows, and the main ones are from the Tamworth Country Music Festival. I was there every year. And I would be busking at the front of the PCYC club there. And so music has always been a big part of my life and my love.
9: Turning to sport, Sydney Swans star Isaac Heaney has apologised for breaching club standards in August, which resulted in him missing the AFL Finals Series. Heaney won the Bob Skilton Medal, the Swans' Most Valuable Player Award, but did not attend last night's ceremony. In a video message, he apologised to his teammates, the AFLW and club staff, and said every day he was away from the club was heartbreaking. Separate to the club's sanctions, Victoria Police is investigating allegations of a sexual assault, though no charges have been laid.
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4: Good morning, Geelong and the Surf Coast region. This is the weather forecast for the rest of the week. For the rest of today, it's going to be more showers on the way, top of 16. Tomorrow, top of 15, and more showers as well. High chance of rain and quite a bit of rain on the way. Sunday, rain is clearing. It's going to be 17 degrees and partly cloudy. Then Monday, top of 18 and partly cloudy, so it could be a nicer day. And then Tuesday, top of 17, and more showers are on the way. Cricket Champions will be back very shortly, but we're going to go into another song, and that one is Basement Jacks with Bingo Bango. Enjoy.

0: Richmond Jax. Yeah.
1: Welcome back to Brekkie of Champions. It is currently 10 past 8, and you are listening to myself, Jonah Crawley, and Emily Saxon.
2: Yes, yes you are.
1: Yeah.
2: That's us. We had a text come in.
1: We did. Dr. Brendan.
2: Hey, shout out.
1: Shout out from iSpice Science, which is today, 11 a.m. He said, Friday morning on the Pulse with Emily and the Smooth Talker. Quite a few O's in that talker. One.
2: Thanks. Thank you. Thanks, Brendan. Yes. I enjoyed that thoroughly.
1: Yeah, me too. Yeah, Dr. Brendan's, his show, Dr. Brendan's show on Fridays is awesome.
2: Oh, it's so good.
1: Yeah.
2: He does it very informative. Oh, it does a great science show.
1: Yeah.
2: It's really interesting. I'm actually curious to see what he's got going on today.
1: Yeah, same here. Mm. I'll be curious.
2: Yeah, because he has some really cool stuff.
1: Yeah.
2: He's a science guy.
1: The science guy. He is the Pulse's, like, resident science guy.
2: He is.
1: That's a cool title. It is a cool title, yeah.
2: Yeah. He's the doctor.
1: The doctor.
2: I don't know. We're the Pulse resident. I don't know.
1: The jesters.
2: Yes.
1: No, Jesus. I don't know. The heart and soul. Let's be very generous.
2: Heart and soul.
1: We've only just started here. We've only been here for like 3 or 4 months. Yeah, the heart and soul guys. No, we're not that full of ourselves.
2: Yeah, not really.
1: No, I feel like there are other people here who that title would go to.
2: Absolutely, yeah. For sure.
1: Yes.
2: Some amazing presenters and volunteers here.
1: Yeah.
2: But we've got a few cool shows. Oh, I can't speak. A few cool shows coming on. Today, Friday.
1: Yeah, it's so packed full.
2: Yeah, it's packed. Chock-a-block.
1: Chock-a-block. And going back to what you just said about the Pulse being volunteer, we should mention for listeners who don't know, this is an entirely volunteer-led community radio station.
2: Yep.
1: So none of us are getting paid for this. Some people do, but they're doing important stuff like...
2: actually running the place.
1: Yes. Organising sponsorships.
2: Yeah.
1: All that stuff.
2: Yeah.
1: The fun stuff.
2: Keep the place alive.
1: Yeah. Which leads me into my next point. We need you, listeners, to subscribe if you are able to. It helps keep the Pulse pumping, and it is not too much for an annual fee. It is $75 for a general fee. That's GST free, and you can actually claim it on tax. It's tax deductible.
2: Excellent.
1: And because it is a donation. And that is $75 annually for the year. And then for a concession, it's $50. And then there are two other subscriptions. There is a business subscription, which is $451. And then a community organization subscription, which is $210. Like I said, all these are tax deductible. And it helps keep the station running.
2: Mm-hmm.
1: Helps keep the Pulse pumping.
2: It does.
1: So if you have some spare scratch laying around and you'd like to donate it to a worthy cause, we're here, guys.
2: We are the worthy cause.
1: The Pulse, the voice of Geelong and the Surf Coast.
2: Absolutely.
1: Yeah. So if you're able to, it'd be greatly appreciated. If you can't, no worries.
2: Just keep listening.
1: Yeah, exactly. Yeah.
2: That's what we love, the listeners.
1: That's what we love. That's the main thing.
2: Yeah.
1: All right. I think there's a few more events happening this weekend.
2: Yeah.
1: In G-Town and the surrounding areas.
2: There's always so much going on in Geelong.
1: It's nuts. It's such a happening town, honestly. As it grows bigger and bigger, I feel like more and more just happens.
2: Yeah, it's really good. It's great. I love the fact that we're quite a vibrant, small little city now.
1: Yeah. There's a bit of culture.
2: Especially Brekkie of Champions.
1: Yeah. The heart of the culture.
2: We're full of culture.
1: So full of culture. So there's a few events happening. We'll go over the music events real quick.
2: Mm-hmm.
1: So there's Good Sniff at 12:30 at the Byron Club tomorrow. There's Pash 7 p.m. at the Eureka Hotel. Ben Folds at 7 p.m. at Costa Hall. Sweet. And then Bella Deer with her new single, Black Dots, is at 7 p.m. at Medusa Bar. And Anthony Kalea, I think is how you say that.
2: Oh, I love Anthony Kalea.
1: Yeah.
2: I would love to talk to Anthony. When's he on?
1: 7:30 at the Geelong Arts Centre.
2: Tomorrow?
1: Yeah.
2: Oh, shout out, Anthony.
1: Shout out.
2: Because he was the runner-up of Australian Idol.
1: Oh, really?
2: Oh, a million years ago.
1: Yeah.
2: I love Anthony. I would have loved to have chatted to him. I'm just a bit, clearly I'm a bit desperate for friends. I just keep saying, I'd love to talk to this person. I'd love to talk to him.
1: You're a social butterfly.
2: I know. Desperate, whatever. Oh, yeah.
1: All right.
2: I'll let Jonah keep talking. Sorry.
1: No, you're fine. Whereas, there's a bit of desperation here on Bracket of Champions, so it's no different from usual.
2: Yeah, new catchphrase.
1: Yeah. You can taste the desperation. we've got, there's the 175th anniversary for the Botanical Gardens tomorrow.
2: Absolutely, it is too.
1: Yeah,
2: yes.
1: Which is exciting. That is from 10 a.m. And I think, I'm actually not sure when that goes till, but it's 10 a.m. And there's quite a few like different little vendors, workshops, and
2: they've got a great thing going on there. Love the Botanic Gardens.
1: Same.
2: We have beautiful Botanic Gardens. Because there are 100, I saw it before on my many, many, many pages here.
1: See if you can.
2: It's 160, I feel like I'm going to make up a number and we might come back to
1: it. Go for it.
2: I feel like it's around 167, but I'm just going to get the precise.
1: Yeah.
2: Number of how old the gardens are.
1: 175.
2: 175?
1: Yeah.
2: Did you say it before?
1: Yeah, I did.
2: Clearly I'm not. Do you know? Oh, okay.
1: It's okay.
2: Full disclosure.
1: You're not listening to me? That's okay.
2: No, I'm not. No, I am. You know what I'm focused on? I'm hyper-focused on the fact that I can feel my cough coming back and I'm trying my hardest to talk my way through it.
1: Do you want me to...
2: You can mute me for a second.
1: Yeah. Sorry, listeners.
2: She's back. Sorry.
1: She's in the room.
2: I was close. 160. I had said 167.
1: Yeah.
2: 175.
1: Close enough.
2: Was that 8 years? Is that right?
1: Yeah. I think. Yeah, it's 8 years. Yeah.
2: But they have some lovely things going on in the gardens this weekend, haven't they?
1: Yeah. Yeah, they do. Workshops, interactive talks. Interactive talks are like talks, informative talks, and then like food vendors and stuff as well. So if you're looking for something to do on a rainy old day, that's the place to go, I reckon.
2: Oh, yeah.
1: Yeah.
2: The garden needs rain.
1: Yeah, exactly.
2: Because at the garden, though, they always, I think quite often they have a free discovery walks every Sunday anyway at 2 o'clock in the afternoon.
1: All right, okay.
2: So I think this week, this Sunday, it's African plants of Africa.
1: Oh, cool.
2: So that'd be cool. But they do that every Sunday.
1: Every Sunday.
2: Different theme. So
1: oh, wow.
2: This weekend's the weekend to go there.
1: Yeah. Yeah, so, I think it'd be a good family day,
2: despite the
1: rain. Or even in spite of the rain, but like even with the rain, I think it'd be awesome because, you know, you get that beautiful smell of like all the vegetation and the rain. Oh, just smells so nice,
2: glorious,
1: you know.
2: Glorious, yeah. Absolutely glorious. Do you know also Geelong Design Week?
1: Ooh.
2: I know. So tonight, actually, they've got, well, I want to say tonight, but maybe it's today during the day.
1: Okay.
2: I don't actually have all the info. At Niall Bunyal, which is just on the waterfront, near the new convention event centre, near Deakin there on the waterfront. It's all weekend, actually, Friday to Sunday.
1: Okay.
2: So more than 50 designers and makers and creative businesses will showcase their work, architecture and fashion.
1: Awesome.
2: And technology. So that's the Geelong Design Week. So that it would be lots of cool creative people going on down there. I think that'd be awesome.
1: And that's
2: from tonight, Saturday, Sunday.
1: Okay, cool.
2: Yeah, that'd be lovely.
1: Beautiful.
2: There's also, I think you said that, because there's so many musical acts going on, but there's also at the Geelong Arts Centre, we have the Victorian State Ballet.
1: Oh, true.
2: Performing Aladdin tonight as well.
1: Oh, wow.
2: Yeah.
1: Sick.
2: So I know that'd be pretty cool.
1: What time's that?
2: That is...
1: Is it there? If it's not there, don't worry about it. It's tonight. You can find the information online.
2: I feel like it's 7.
1: Yeah.
2: But I'm not sure.
1: That would make sense, wouldn't it? Yeah. Find the information online at Geelong Arts Centre.
2: It'll be lovely.
1: Yeah. Victorian State Ballet.
2: Have you ever been to the ballet?
1: No, I haven't.
2: Yeah, it's beautiful. Even if you're not into...
1: ballet.
2: That type of dance and things like that, or classical music and things like that. I mean, I am, because... yeah, like I'm a nerd, but
1: we love that.
2: Yeah, we love it. But it is still, it's really breathtaking. Like it's, even if you're not into it, I think it's still, you could appreciate just
1: the beauty of
2: the
1: it.
2: The beauty, exactly, because it is an art form.
1: Yeah.
2: Oh, it's so amazing.
1: So it's at 7:30 tonight.
2: 7:30 tonight, Aladdin.
1: There are tickets still available
2: too. There you go. Yeah.
1: You can find that online at the Geelong Arts Centre website.
2: Exactly.
1: We've just had a text in as well. Great show.
2: There he is.
1: Great show. Sounds a little empty without me, though. P.S. I didn't forget the cold shower today.
2: I forgot about his showers.
1: That was our Paul from Space Odyssey. Beautiful man. Thank you for texting in. Hope your cold shower wasn't too much of a shock to the system.
2: Oh, mate, I know you two crazy kids.
1: Yeah.
2: Jonah with the cold, with the swims in the ocean, and Paul with the cold showers. I'm like, nah, I've got my little heat pack and I'm good.
1: Yeah, I get around it. Like, it's, don't get me wrong, it's brutal. It's like, it's rough. Yeah, it's great. Like, you feel so alive afterwards.
2: I
1: feel amazing.
2: Yeah, no, I do believe.
1: You believe me?
2: Yeah, absolutely. But shout out, Paul. We were talking about you before, Paul, and we're going to give you a shout out. This is the perfect time for that. Yeah. So, does sound a bit empty without Paul.
1: It does. Yeah, it's been awesome having you here. We'll have to get you back.
2: For sure.
1: Yeah.
2: Yeah, absolutely. You should come back before Hendo comes back, and you definitely need to be here when Hendo's here.
1: As well. I reckon that would be so good.
2: Oh, just
1: the four of us. Oh, my God. Well, I feel like it would probably be too much almost. Like, listeners would just be like, oh.
2: Can't, too much idiocy. Can't do it.
1: Too much hilarity. No, not idiocy, hilarity. Oh, too many laughs, you know?
2: Oh, yeah. Of course.
1: Okay. With that, we will jump into another song. All right. We've got OK Go with Here It Goes Again.
2: Yeah.
1: Enjoy.

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2: Mm-hmm.
1: You are joined today by... every time I say this, I just like...
2: can't remember his own name.
1: No, it's more like just like the phrasing of it. You're listening to myself, Jonah Crawley, and Emily Saxon.
2: Yeah, you got it perfect.
1: There you go.
2: Well done.
1: Just stop overthinking it, silly duffer. That was Ice House with Nothing Too Serious.
2: Ah, cool song.
1: Yeah.
2: Love Ice House.
1: They're good.
2: Yep.
1: I hadn't heard of them before. I know.
2: Wow. Sorry. I think Paul would... and Hendo would probably pass
1: that. They'd crack it, yeah.
2: They'd just be like, what? Then again, I think it probably tracks though. Like, it's like, you know.
1: I'm a Zoomer. Gen Z.
2: You're a little Zoomer. Baby Zoomer. Zooming around. They are a great band.
1: They're cool. I like it.
2: Yeah. Very cool band.
1: You sent me that song, that track for the list, and I was like, this is good.
2: Yeah.
1: This is sick.
2: Yeah.
1: Fully sick, bro. Yeah. And the one before that, Okay Go.
2: Yeah.
1: I don't know if you've heard of them before, but you have.
2: Okay. They're pretty groovy.
1: Have you seen their music videos?
2: Now, which one? I don't think I have seen their music
1: videos.
2: They're
1: amazing. They're really, really like high quality, like high production.
2: Really?
1: They're just very entertaining to watch.
2: Oh, I'll have to look it up then.
1: Like that one that we just played, they're like moving on like all these treadmills.
2: Oh, no, I know
1: like
2: those amazing ones.
1: Really, you have seen it.
2: Is that them on the treadmills?
1: Have a quick suss.
2: I have heard them a fair bit, actually, probably through the Pulse.
1: Yeah. I do play a few of their tracks. Okay, Go, Here It Goes Again. That's a cool little music video. And like they've got a few other music videos which are just really cool.
2: Oh, yes, I know those guys. I didn't realise that the treadmill guys were Okay Go.
1: Yeah.
2: Could not connect the dots.
1: Yeah. But they're cool. They've done really cool music videos. We've got a text in.
2: It's real. Like, I love that stuff. I would die a painful death doing that, but anyway. Like, seriously.
1: Yeah. Very entertaining, though. Yeah, text.
2: Another text.
1: From No Name. They say, great choice, Em.
2: For Ice House?
1: Beautiful. I think so, yeah.
2: Or just because Em's here.
1: Yeah.
2: Shout out, Em.
1: Just because Em's here. Great choice, Em.
2: I just a shout out to myself.
1: Exactly. You're making all the right choices, Em. Shout out to you. Shout out to me.
2: Oh, thank you. I don't know who that was, but fine listener. We appreciate the feedback.
1: I have a feeling it could be my mum, but that's just me.
2: Your mum?
1: Maybe.
2: I was going to say, it wouldn't be my mum because that'd be spooky.
1: Yeah, it is. It's me, mum.
2: Shout out, mum.
1: Nice. Sorry, mum, for calling you out on air, but... just wanted to flex my instinct there.
2: So she's talking about Ice House. That's what she's talking about.
1: Yeah, she is.
2: Yeah, she knows who Ice House are.
1: Yes. Sorry. Putting the family to shame. All right. We've got, speaking of music videos and media, you've got some stuff you've been watching, haven't you?
2: I've been watching copious amounts of television and movies lately. Too much to talk about because the poor listeners' ears would start bleeding, I think, if I spoke about everything. So I'll stretch it out over the next couple of shows, I think. But there's so many good things that I've been watching that it's so hard to pick which one I want to talk about.
1: Yeah.
2: But I will talk about one that I was a bit slow on the uptake with watching it. It's been around. It's in its sixth season now.
1: Oh, wow.
2: It has been nominated for Emmys just recently and in previous years as well. It's called Slow Horses.
1: Oh.
2: So apologies to listeners who are like, yeah, duh, Emily, like it's been on for years.
1: Yeah.
2: I have only just, you know, got into it. And so annoyed myself. It took me so long. So it is on Apple TV, Slow Horses.
1: Okay.
2: It stars Gary Oldman. It stars Kristen Scott Thomas. There's a few others, Jack Lowden.
1: Hmm.
2: Hugo Weaving, who fantastic Australian actor, he does pop up from season 4. So it's into its sixth season now. And currently the sixth season is like week by week.
1: Yeah, okay. So you can watch.
2: Yeah,
1: right,
2: yeah. Yeah, you can binge all up until that point.
1: Yeah.
2: And then it's week by week because we're in the current season.
1: Yeah.
2: So yeah, Hugo Weaving plays an American, believe it or not. And so Slow Horses. So really the concept. Now let's talk. It is a British, it comes under a thriller.
1: Mm.
2: But I would also think you'd say thriller/dark comedy as well.
1: Yeah.
2: It's a British TV show about MI5 agents who have been relegated to a particular branch of MI5 called Slough House. And it's basically where they stick all the rejects that they can't fire.
1: Yeah.
2: So agents, MI5 agents who have made errors in their work, have done something bad.
1: They're the stuff ups.
2: They're the stuff ups.
1: They're the brekkie of champions.
2: They're the brekkie of champions of MI5.
1: Of MI5.
2: Yeah, that's right.
1: Yeah.
2: Yeah, so... That's so good. I love it.
1: Anyway.
2: So, yeah, that's perfect. Sorry. It's spot on. So it's about those group of agents. And each season does cover a particular situation.
1: Mm.
2: So something happens. It is such an intriguing, like the storylines are so intriguing. It's actually quite funny. It's the casting is... It's really done so well. They've got exactly the right actors for those roles, and the writing's amazing. Such a unique concept when you think about how many TV shows and movies are made about either...
1: Like spies.
2: Yeah. So, and of course, British television, you know, it's a certain style, and they've got, you know, they're quite dry with their humour, but the humour's quite dark. So that at times there is a bit of violence, and at times there is maybe the tiniest bit of gore from that violence, just when they're blowing people's heads off and things like that. But it's quite minimal.
1: Okay. So it's not like gratuitous or anything?
2: No, not at all. No. A hell of a lot of swearing because it's British.
1: It's British. And it's MA.
2: Love it.
1: Makes sense.
2: So it's... I highly recommend that. I think the storylines are still unfolding. You do have to pay attention, though. That's the only thing. You don't want to be...
1: like half-watching it. Just
2: half-watching, because you're going to miss it.
1: Yeah. So is it like kind of... There's like a overarching story? Or is it
2: there
1: kind
2: is.
1: Of... And is that like across all the seasons? Or
2: yes.
1: Is it kind of...
2: There is. So the overarching story is covered, over all seasons. But the overarching story is actually kind of... like the backstory of maybe the boss of the MI5 agents in that Slough House.
1: Yeah.
2: His sort of story. They've only really ever sort of touched on his background little bit by bit.
1: Okay, so there's a lot of mystery.
2: There's a lot of mystery around it, for sure. And he that's Gary Oldman. He plays the role so well. He's the boss of those MI5 rejects, and he is foul. And no one thinks, like, he doesn't look like he showers.
1: Oh, really? Like he's proper just like
2: he's
1: a...
2: He's proper gross.
1: King of the rejects.
2: Yeah, king of the rejects. And he just farts all the time, and he's just eating non-stop. I've even seen an interview with the cast who were saying when they were doing scenes with Gary and he's shoving food in his face, like in character, they were just like, oh, this is
1: just
2: so
1: like
2: gross.
1: Disgusting. Yeah. That's kind of funny.
2: But he does it so well. So Gary Oldman, you typically plays in his previous roles villains. He's been in Bram Stoker's Dracula, Fifth Element. Like he often plays the villain.
1: Yeah.
2: He does this. He's not a villain in this one, but he's a crank. He's a grump.
1: Yeah.
2: And yells at his staff all the time, but he actually likes them a lot.
1: Yeah.
2: I don't know if you remember, there was an episode of Friends. Obviously, Friends was a billion years ago. It was the episode where... Was it Monica who was getting... Someone was getting married.
1: Mm.
2: I think it was Monica and Chandler getting married. I think it was their wedding. But anyway, there was this scene with Joey Tribbiani. He was acting, obviously, because he was an actor. And he's like an army dude, like a World War II. His character's World War II army. And he's doing... His scene partner is actually played by Gary Oldman. And it's the scene where his scene partner wants him to enunciate his words properly, to pronounce his P's and P.
1: Yeah.
2: And he's spit everywhere like...
1: Yeah.
2: Not spit everywhere. But exactly like that. It's that scene where they're just spitting on each other. If anyone remembers that scene from Friends, that's Gary Oldman.
1: Yeah.
2: 30 years ago.
1: Oh, my gosh.
2: So I highly recommend Slow Horses. It's 8.5 from Emily.
1: Oh, wow.
2: It's
1: 8.5.
2: Really, really
1: high
2: good.
1: High scoring.
2: Get your brightness settings up, though, because, again, it's an Apple TV show, and they always film them dark.
1: Yeah.
2: So I'm always turning up the brightness when I watch Apple TV.
1: It's like, aren't they getting paid a lot of money to, like,
2: seriously?
1: No shade to them, but aren't they getting paid a lot of money to, like, you know, film them and, like...
2: Honestly.
1: Direct them in a way that's not, like...
2: so dark.
1: Difficult for people to see. Like, yes. Not everyone's going to watch it at night time, you know?
2: No, that's exactly right. Like, yeah, because if it's a feature film that's going to go to the theatres, obviously they're dark.
1: Yeah, that's a bit different.
2: It's fine.
1: Yeah.
2: People are watching Apple TV at home.
1: Yeah.
2: And not necessarily, like you said, at night with all lights off.
1: Yeah, exactly. Like, come on. Reminds me of... did you ever watch Game of Thrones? I know it's like...
2: On and off. I was never a huge fan.
1: Yeah.
2: But I'm aware of Game of Thrones. I watched it a little bit and then I stopped watching it. Okay. Yeah, yeah.
1: Well, that's probably a good thing considering how it turned out.
2: Yeah, that's right. Exactly, yes.
1: Yeah, you know that it didn't end well?
2: Didn't end well.
1: No, so, I personally think... I've met some people who think otherwise, which I think they're insane, but they... I personally think that Game of Thrones ended very poorly. I think they really botched it, to be honest. Mm-hmm. And where I'm getting to is one of the episodes in the last season.
2: Yep.
1: I think it was called like The Long Night or something like that. Like, it was just so dark. It was insane.
2: You can't see it.
1: You could barely see it. Like, TV brightness was maxed out.
2: Yeah.
1: And like, I think we were watching it. Like we were watching it as it came out, and for us that was like in the middle of the day.
2: Yes, yep.
1: So it was like you could barely see anything, and then like even you know, if you're watching it, we later watched it at night time, rewatching it, and like still can't really see much. It's like, bro, what's going on here?
2: It's crazy, isn't it? I don't understand it either. And you know, I mean, you know, I love film. It's I also like to be able to use my eyes too. So yeah, it makes it really hard to watch.
1: Yeah, to enjoy it, like, into its full extent,
2: you know? Yeah, you're concentrating too much trying to see properly.
1: Yeah.
2: That you're really probably missing other parts. Yeah.
1: 100%. It's the same with, like audio as well. Like, I feel like a lot of the balancing sometimes of movies is just all out of whack.
2: Oh,
1: it's like,
2: sometimes.
1: Like, you're just, like, constantly turning the volume up and down.
2: Shocking.
1: That's a Monday moan right there.
2: That really is. We haven't done one for a while. No, it's Friday,
1: it's
2: but
1: a Friday
2: let's do one anyway.
1: Yeah.
2: That's a big problem. I find that for someone who watches a ton of TV. But it really is. You're constantly turning the volume up and down, up and down.
1: And it's like, on the action sequences, it's super loud. And then, like, start talking. Oh, yeah. Let's have a, like, you know, a whisper.
2: Yeah, that's right. I know, you have to turn the dialogue right up.
1: And then, like, all of a sudden, boom.
2: Yeah, exactly. Yeah. That was perfect. Thank you. Yeah. I was like, oh, my God, it felt like I was in the cinema. So we've had a whinge. It's great. And we've reviewed a TV show.
1: Yeah.
2: Great.
1: I don't really have any recommendations, sorry, or at least not current ones.
2: Yeah.
1: I could recommend a movie.
2: Yeah, what's that?
1: The Thing.
2: The Thing.
1: Yeah.
2: Wow.
1: It's like 1980s.
2: I was going to say, that's like, that's old school, man.
1: They made like three of them. I was talking to one of my coworkers and he was like, oh yeah, they've actually made like three of those movies. So there's one before the 1980s one, I think.
2: Like the main one.
1: Yeah. And then they remade it, obviously, in 2011. Yep.
2: So you go old school, The Thing.
1: 82, yeah. I just love that movie.
2: Yeah, yeah.
1: It's just fantastic.
2: Yeah, yeah.
1: It's so like... So much about it is just wonderful. Like the practical effects, even though there's quite a bit of gore, because it is like a sci-fi horror.
2: Yeah, exactly.
1: It's like it's not like it looks really good, but it's not like like gut wrenching horror. Gore. Gut wrenching gore. And sorry for the little slip there.
2: Totally okay.
1: It happens. it's not gut-wrenching gore. But, like, it still looks really good.
2: Yeah, and considering how long ago it was made.
1: Exactly, yeah.
2: Did we ever work out who or what the Thing actually is?
1: No. Well, it's, like, the whole... I think the idea is that, like, it's spoilers for listeners. Haven't seen
2: it. It's been out for a while.
1: Yeah. What, 40 years?
2: Over 44 years.
1: Yeah, spoilers for a 44-year-old movie. The Thing is kind of like... It's like an alien entity, I think, is the idea.
2: It is. Like, it ends not really 100% confirmed, is it?
1: No.
2: Like, you sort of...
1: There's a lot of mystery.
2: I like that, though. I like that mystery. It makes it more creepy.
1: Yeah.
2: Yeah.
1: Agreed.
2: Yeah.
1: I think a lot of mistakes... One of the mistakes, people make with horror is explaining too much and leaving not enough to mystery, to the viewer or the reader or the listener, whoever's imagination.
2: Yeah, that's right. Yeah.
1: I think that's a lot more powerful in some cases.
2: Yes, especially with those genres, I think.
1: Yes.
2: Because it does make it scarier.
1: Yeah.
2: Spookier.
1: Exactly.
2: And that's what you want when you're making a horror or a thriller.
1: Yeah.
2: Something.
1: It's more fun. Like, I think this is also applies to other genres as well, is that sometimes it's just better for things to be left to the audience's interpretation,
2: or
1: imagination.
2: It just
1: works better.
2: Yeah, it does. Yeah, especially with some films do that really well.
1: Yes.
2: And others over-explain.
1: Yep. And it's just like, you've taken all the magic out of it.
2: Yeah, that's right.
1: Taken all the fun.
2: Yeah.
1: Wow. I do understand the like the kind of desire to like have an answer, though. I know some people hate like not knowing.
2: That's true, yeah, because I think humans are designed to have
1: the certainty.
2: Yeah, some sort of conclusion. They definitely lean towards a happy ending most of the time. But the unanswered questions does freak some people out.
1: I think it's cool. It leaves makes ending.

0: long enough.
1: Yes, we have.
0: So we will jump into another song. We have coming up. All right, we'll do Violent Soho with Saramona Said. And then after that, we've got a heavier song coming up. So just be prepared, listeners.
1: Brace yourselves.
0: Brace yourselves.

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0: welcome back to Brekkie of Champions. That was the presets with my people. Apologies if that was a little bit too heavy, but I figured it's Friday, going into the weekend.
1: Yep. Get into it, people.
0: Yeah, get ramped up.
1: Yep.
0: Get amped. We're nearly there. We're going into the final minutes of our show. It's been a pleasure, as always. It is 3 to 9 and 12 degrees out. Oh, no, we'll say 13.
1: Oh, yeah.
0: Closer to 13.
1: Round it up.
0: Yeah, round it up. Yep. Optimism is key. Darby is up next with Friday Rewind.
1: There he is in the studio next to us. Yeah, thumbs up.
0: Thumbs up. He's good to go. As always, he gets here early and he's just raring to go and prepared. It's very good.
1: He's a professional.
0: He is.
1: Unlike other people who might be in the studio or the station at this particular time in the morning.
0: No, definitely. Definitely not us. We are very prepared, always.
1: Always.
0: But before we go, I did want to kind of give a little shout out to some events happening pretty soon. So obviously, if you were listening earlier in the show, we've got you would have heard that promo for Smooth Talkers, which is like a little music and storytelling night here at the Pulse at the station.
1: Yes, it's going to be great actually. And I was just chuckling about the promo because it's got the smooth tones of Droney Crawley.
0: It's got me in there.
1: It's wonderful.
0: Yeah. that's next Friday at 6 p.m. here at the Pulse, Geelong. It goes for 6 to 9 and it's free. You need to register with Humantix online, but it is free. There's also going to be drinks and nibbles.
1: That's going to be fun because there's a lot of local talent, a lot of local writers and musicians and things like that, poets.
0: Yeah.
1: It's going to be lovely.
0: It's going to be great.
1: Yeah.
0: Geelong Cereal's going to be there. Yeah. And then the next day, on the Saturday, the 10th, is Bunnings Barbecue.
1: Ooh.
0: Which will be good.
1: Oh, watch out.
0: I actually don't know which Bunnings it is.
1: I think it's Warm Ponds.
0: Warm Ponds?
1: Yes.
0: Okay, good. Thank you.
1: Pretty sure. Because it's three, so.
0: Yeah.
1: Pretty sure it's Warm Ponds.
0: Pretty sure it'll be Warm Ponds.
1: Yeah, Darby says yes.
0: Oh, yeah. He's beautiful.
1: And Darby knows these things.
0: He's got us covered. Thank the Lord. And then we've got a trivia night coming up on the 16th. That will be at the Geelong Cement Bowls Club. And that will be at 7 p.m. onwards.
1: I love a trivia night.
0: Yeah.
1: That's got to be right up your alley, surely, Jonah.
0: I might make an appearance.
1: Or do you just like being the one to ask the questions?
0: Yeah, I do like to be the one to ask the questions.
1: Yes,
0: we've got to go. Sorry, guys.
1: It's time to go.
0: To the news. Enjoy.
1: Take care. Wonderful weekend. Bye.
0: Have a nice weekend.
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3: Good morning, I'm Laura Devoy. The eSafety Commissioner says gaming platforms are not doing enough to protect against child exploitation and violent extremist content. eSafety has released a new report which shows significant differences in the child safety measures taken by the providers of Roblox, Fortnite, Minecraft and Steam. Julian Mangrant says some of the platforms are still relying on self-declaration for age assurance. She told the ABC platforms should be responsible for keeping children safe.
4: This is where we've started to put sustained regulatory pressure on some of these companies, but it's a shame that it requires that for them to uplift.
3: A low-pressure system is set to develop over southwestern New South Wales today, bringing heavy rain to most of Victoria. Melbourne copped the brunt of the wet weather yesterday. About 50 millimetres of rain fell. David Croc from the Bureau of Meteorology says the low-pressure system will track slowly southeast across western New South Wales and into Victoria before clearing out into the Tasman Sea later tomorrow.
5: As it does that, it'll bring widespread rain to most of Victoria through Friday, extending into New South Wales as well. With the rain focusing on Saturday along the south coast of Victoria in Gippsland and potentially the Otways, and heavier rain moving up through central west New South Wales as well on Saturday, potentially reaching Sydney on Saturday evening.
3: Conditions are expected to ease on Sunday. Jetstar staff are taking industrial action at multiple major airports ahead of what will be a long weekend in some jurisdictions. The Australian Service Union says members will participate in one-hour stoppages and will cease non-essential duties, including passenger announcements and calls, for the day. They've knocked back a payoff of from Jetstar. Monday is a public holiday in New South Wales, Queensland, South Australia and the ACT. Sydney will also host the NRL Grand Final on Sunday. The Tasmanian Premier says plans for water price increases will be paused. Last year, TasWater applied for an average 11.5% price increase each year, but the move was knocked back in February. Instead, bills will rise by an average of 5.7% each year over the next 4 years. In a statement issued this morning, Premier Jeremy Rockcliffe said following the government's request, TasWater would pause its plans for excessive price increases. He says pricing arrangements for local sporting clubs would also be changed. More than 200 people have been injured and over 1,000 arrested during days of student protests in France. The BBC's Hugh Schofield reports from Paris.
6: For a fourth day, lycée students are blocking access to school premises, piling up wheelie bins in front of the gates and holding noisy protests on the street. In many places, these have degenerated into vandalism and fire. In Marseille, firefighters who came to put out a blaze had their vehicle commandeered, set alight and destroyed. There's now no public transport in Marseille as a result of the unrest. The students want more money to reduce class sizes and provide more supply teachers, but with only a few months to go till the presidential election, the issue has become deeply politicised.
3: Turning to sport, in cricket, Nick Maddison and Sam Harper have been added to the test squad with multiple players under injury clouds. Cameron Green and Matt Renshaw were hurt in a one-day international this week. Selectors hope Green will be available while Renshaw has been cleared to play. But Josh Inglis has been ruled out with a broken finger. Maddison's inclusion comes a year after he beat cancer. The first test against South Africa will get underway in a week's time.
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8: 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Showers increasing a top of 16 degrees into the weekend. It's going to be a wet old weekend in Geelong. 15 degrees on Saturday, 17 the top on Sunday. It does clear up on Monday, partly cloudy, a top of 18 degrees. 17 the top on Tuesday. Showers return, cloudy conditions for your Wednesday, 15 degrees. And bit of sunshine for Thursday, a top of 20 degrees. It's 4 minutes past 9 o'clock.
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8: 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Thank you very much to the team from the Brekkie of Champions, Jonah and the crew. 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Interviews from the Tuesday, Wednesday and Thursday front page programming. Without further ado, let's get straight into it. And we will take you to the Thursday Local Legends front page, where presenters Tim and Keith caught up with the hardworking Bree Sarah of Barwon Health. Let's take a listen to this one now.
15: And we have our next guests in the studio. You'll all be familiar with Bree Sarah. Bree Sarah is from Barwon Health and she is involved in clinical trials there. And she very kindly comes back once a month and she brings back very special people, people who play important roles at Geelong Hospital. And today she's got Anna Cunliffe, who is an endocrinologist. Anna, welcome.
16: Thank you, Tim.
15: And welcome, Bree.
16: Thank you for having us back.
15: Yes, and we always love hearing what's happening in the area of health because we're all interested, and this is very exciting to have someone in this often. So thank you for doing that, and fingers crossed we keep doing it. So Anna, tell us first of all, can you explain what an endocrinologist is and does?
16: That's a very good question, and that's one I get asked very frequently. So an endocrinologist is a doctor who essentially specialises in hormones,
15: right,
16: and metabolism. So that actually covers a really broad and diverse range of different conditions in the body. So everything from thyroid disease, diabetes, people will know about, also osteoporosis, menopause, other reproductive hormone issues. And then we look after conditions associated with the pituitary, which is a small gland in the brain that produces hormones, and also conditions associated with weight and weight-related issues. So there's a big raft of different things.
15: It's a very broad area, isn't
16: it? That's it.
15: So you are involved at the hospital. You get involved in clinical trials, I suppose, with all those varying sort of specialist areas. There would be lots of things you'd want to be trying to investigate, and there'd be new drugs and things coming out.
16: That's right. So we're pretty lucky, actually, in the field of endocrinology, there's a lot of exciting research happening.
15: It's always good to hear.
16: Which is, it's fantastic, really, particularly for people that have the conditions we look after, because it gives them a chance to know that what we're recommending has been come through a rigorous process and new treatments become available.
15: That's right, because a lot of the world's gone a bit haywire at the moment where science isn't valued, and we've all got an opinion, and it seems that my opinion from knowing nothing is equivalent to someone who is in the health or the science area. So it really screws me up and blows my mind. However, it's great to see that people, the science. And the other thing about science is it needs to be funded. And governments sometimes drift off and say no.
16: That's right.
15: So that's the sort of thing we need. But okay, so
16: Clinical trials are really how medicine moves forward. So most medications that are prescribed have been through a process where they are scrutinised, investigated, and really the main purpose of that is to make sure that what we're recommending is safe and effective. So we have to actually look at how that plays out in our general worldwide population before we can be sure that this is actually the best way forward. So that's where clinical trials come in, and we wouldn't be able to continue with clinical trials if we didn't have participants who were, keen to get involved and help support this process.
15: So are we always talking about people who may have had a disease or a disorder that you want to do the trials on, or healthy people get into trials as well?
16: So both. It really depends on where the stage of the trial process is at. And the clinical trials can vary enormously depending on the type of medication or approach that's been studied. So sort of early on, you know, we're looking at healthy participants coming through, and then as the medication progresses, then we're looking at a specific group of people who we want to make sure that this medication is actually helping. So it does vary, and all comers are involved.
17: And Tim, basically at Barwon Health at the moment, the endocrinology clinical trial team, which has now been going for 25 years, it's a very strong, has a very strong research presence at Barwon Health, but most of those studies are looking for people with the current indication. So it might be diabetes or obesity or those sorts of things.
15: Okay.
17: Yeah.
18: And are you directly involved in the trials? You set up trials and that sort of thing?
16: So to set up the trials is takes a lot of people to be involved, because they're scrutinised both scientifically and ethically. So every trial that comes through has to get clearance from an ethical perspective from a local and national committee. Yeah. So yes, depending on the how big the trial is, I've certainly been involved with setting up clinical trials, and we often also take on board clinical trials that are running from other centres as well. So.
18: You say there's a lot happening, and we have a son-in-law with diabetes, and it is extraordinary the changes there in just the last couple of years.
16: Absolutely. And that, I guess, depends on the type of diabetes that your son-in-law has, but certainly there's new treatments for type 1 diabetes that are coming available that are actually looking at delaying the progression of type 1 diabetes, and this is a really exciting time. And for type 2 diabetes, we have treatments that can help reverse the process and prevent progression, and that's where the new GLP medications come into play. There's been a lot of talk about those in the media in the last few years.
18: GLP, what's that?
16: So that's a short version to talk about a group of medications that essentially mimic some of the hormone messaging within our body. So that messaging system doesn't work so well as people develop type 2 diabetes. So the medications come in to help sort of regulate that, help with appetite, help with how the body handles food, and help, reverse the disease process in type 2 diabetes.
15: Whenever I listen to these stories, you realise how complex the human body is and the variations that make things grow or stop things growing or interrupt it. So it's mind-blowing what you have to sort of have up here to see, what are we going to test?
16: Absolutely.
15: Yeah.
16: So we've got some interesting, I don't know if you want to hear about trials that we've got running at the moment.
15: Yeah, that'd be great.
16: We actually, from a weight management perspective, we have a trial that's been running, which is looking at a new oral medication, which is a form of protein, to see if we can help with weight management. So people carrying some extra weight. We've been running a trial where we're looking for people that have severe arthritis of their knee, who are down to need surgery. Keith's got his hand up over there.
17: Yes. You don't look like you're carrying any weight though, Keith.
16: This trial is specifically for people that have been carrying extra weight, and the medication that we're using in this trial is tirzepatide. So that one's been running as well to see if actually the medication can help with some weight loss and also pain relief to divert people from needing a knee replacement.
15: Mm.
16: So that's been exciting.
15: So I know of people who are caught in that, they're stuck in a situation where they've, because their knees have been crook, they haven't been able to exercise as much, they carry the weight, and because of the pain in their legs, they carry the weight and they can't get it off. So
16: that's right.
15: That's the sort of thing you're talking about,
16: absolutely,
15: isn't it?
16: And so pain can put up stress hormones that makes it harder to lose weight and harder to move. So it's exactly the scenario that makes it challenging. And we have a program run from Barwon Health out at the McCullough Centre that addresses exactly this. So looks at helping people move safely, looking at nutrition and lifestyle, and helping people with some medication for all of those reasons to see if we can actually get them better into better prepared for either a surgery or delay their surgery. So. Mm.
15: probably a lot of people think of clinical trials and say, oh, you usually get paid to do a clinical trial. True or false?
17: In the early phase trials that are run, we do early phase at Barwon Health, but we're talking like first in human, which are done at private, sometimes private centres down in Melbourne, right, and other areas. They will pay a certain like reimbursement for your time. So, because you might actually have to stay at a facility for some studies for a week. So you might be literally at that facility for that time or for a couple of days. We're not doing that level of research at Barwon Health at this point. So all of our participants are usually, depending on the study and the funding that comes with the study, would have a reasonable amount of reimbursement for parking and things like that.
15: Okay.
17: Yep.
15: So that sounds good and fair, I think.
17: Yeah. We also don't want to incentivise. We need people to participate because they actually want to be on the trial, not for financial reasons.
15: Yeah.
18: Bree, it must be funny to be watching these trials develop. You're in at the start, you see it all set up and whatever. You may not actually get the results for years. So you must look at some of the results and try, have to jog your memory to work out what your involvement was.
17: Well, I think, Keith, because I stay in the one employment for this long, I do eventually see that they've actually been approved and it comes around and we do see the results. And so, so it is... there's some positives to all of that.
16: It's also exciting watching. So when participants put themselves forward for clinical trials, they undergo sort of a screening process to make sure it's safe for them and that they meet the criteria of the study. And then they actually have quite very close monitoring and a doctor will come and see them on a regular basis. So it's actually pretty exciting to watch that as people progress through that time. And it might be another few years before the actual overall results are released. Yeah. But you can see, you know, the month-by-month changes and what people are experiencing, and that's really, really rewarding.
17: Mm. Mm. And as a hospital at Barwon Health, it's actually really important too for our clinicians to be involved in clinical trials because you learn about the drugs early on before they're actually available. Mm. And then when they are available, then when they're prescribing and everything else, they've already got that knowledge. So everyone's actually ahead of the game as far as treating patients.
16: Mm. Absolutely. Yep.
15: So when we're talking about these trials, we're not talking about things that you do blind. So blind trials where you don't know whether you've actually got the drug.
17: Yep, they are.
15: Oh, they
17: are. Some are. It depends on the study. Yep.
15: So if people have evidence of the illness, would they know that they're getting it or not? They wouldn't necessarily.
16: So sometimes it depends on the study. So I'll give you an example.
15: Great.
16: If a study is looking at weight management and trying to help people lose some weight, if people can see that nothing has changed, then they might wonder if they are getting the placebo instead of the actual treatment. So that can be challenging to navigate, and people can understandably feel frustrated about that.
15: Yeah.
16: But the important thing that we tell people all the way through is that the participants are voluntary. You know, if they actually change their mind in all of this process and say, well, look, nothing's changing for me, I'm not getting any benefit out of this and I'm coming in for all these visits, then they can actually withdraw themselves from the study. So it's really important to compare a treatment with someone that's not getting the medication, because we really want to know what is it that's actually helping. Is it really effective, or is it even not effective? And then we don't want to prescribe something that's actually a waste of time for people.
15: No. Mm.
17: And I suppose there too, Tim, it's the other intangibles too. So if you're on a weight loss study and you do happen to be getting the placebo, you at least are, you know, if it's a diabetes weight loss study, for example, you would be seeing an endocrinologist as part of your being in the trial, but you also, some of them actually have dietitians and everything involved. So again, study dependent. So you might go, great, I'm actually seeing a dietitian for free, you know? And so some people actually just change their lifestyle just in general by being on the trial with the support,
15: I just sort of think of the situation where someone was sort of at the end of life and were hoping that this might be a chance to get that new drug that's coming out, prepared to take the risk. You can't guarantee to them that they're going to actually be getting...
16: There's no guarantees, really, in a study like that. So that would depend on the condition that was being looked at.
15: Yeah.
16: I guess for the likes of cancer and things like that.
18: That's a good moral question, though, isn't it?
15: Yeah.
16: So I guess it gives people access to medications that they might not otherwise have. So an option that they didn't have, a clinical trial in a supported way can offer them something. But
15: I suppose what I'm saying is the person thinks they're getting the... They're prepared to try this drug. This is a silly question maybe, but they're prepared to try this drug and find that they're not getting the actual drug that's being tested. So are they wasting their time or not, sort of thing?
18: Or more specifically, they come to you, Bree, I've got to be, I've got to get the drug, not the placebo, because I need it.
17: Don't get a say. So
18: that would be hard for you.
17: Yeah, it is, but, you know, we do have the return people that have been on trials and keep coming back just because actually they like coming in and seeing everyone as well. basically everything is automated through a system. So you're basically keying
15: that's
17: in.
15: Science,
17: and it spits out a number and you get a number, the box with a number on it, and that's about it. And so we don't know as staff ourselves who's getting what.
16: And I guess it comes back to the importance of the consent process and explaining all about what the study involves, and people have a really hard think about what they are comfortable with and
15: prepared to do it.
16: Then again, they can pull out at any time if they wish to.
15: The other thing is they're getting observed and treated.
17: Yeah, no one's left you know, you don't go on the study and go, oh yeah, I'm on placebo, and then your care's not looked after. No. Like at any point the doctor can say, oh, you know, for example, oh, you've looked at your bloods and, oh, hold on, we need to put you on some standard of care medication here and, you know, that sort of stuff. Yeah, and for example, in back in the day when we did more osteoporosis studies, you'll have a bone density test. So we would be blinded to what the bone density results were, and it was going off to a central imaging company and they would look at results. And if there was a change in your bone density of a certain percentage that was more than what it normally should be for aging, they would actually notify the doctors on site and say, just letting you know, and that person would be taken off the study and put on normal medication. Okay. So there's always safety built into everything around that. Yep.
15: That's good. And overall, the studies are being done for the overall good of humanity and creating coming up with a drug that's going to work for a lot of people. So, that's how it works, isn't it? I suppose.
16: Yeah, that's right. Sure is.
15: All right. So any other research is coming up, any other trials that you'd like to talk about?
16: Yep. Well, we've got we've talked about those two. We've got a trial for a condition called Graves disease, which people might not have heard of before, and that is a thyroid condition. It's an autoimmune condition where the body essentially makes proteins that attack or directed towards the thyroid gland, which sits in the neck. And so there's a trial that we're looking at a medication for that at the moment, which is, it's actually quite a common condition, but a lot of people haven't heard of it. So that, the endocrinology team at Barwon Health at the Clinical Trials Unit are recruiting for that. There's some more weight loss trials coming up, and particularly looking at people that have been on some of the common weight medications. So people might have heard of semaglutide or Ozempic or Wegovy or tirzepatide. So people that have been on these medications already, and they might have noticed that their weight has sort of stalled or they haven't had the results that they would have hoped. There's a different medication coming available to look at a different signalling pathway in the brain to help see if that is effective. So that's going to be coming on board.
17: It's definitely a big space, isn't it?
16: It's
17: everyone wants a piece of the pie.
16: Yep. It's a really big space because weight-related conditions actually encompass a whole lot of different things. So when we're talking about helping people with their weight, and it's a very, very challenging thing to tell people, you know, we need to help get your weight down. It actually involves many other organs in the body. So we talked about arthritis before, there's heart disease, kidneys, whole lot of things. So that's why there's such a huge range of medications being looked at and researched in this space.
15: Yeah, that's great, because it does create anxiety for a lot of people besides the health issues.
16: That's it. Yep.
15: Yeah. I think we've covered everything. Now, what do I need tested?
16: we haven't mentioned how you might find out about trials, because that's really important.
15: Yes.
16: So you can ask your local doctor, and they might may or may not know, but one of the ways that we get our information out there is on social media or through the Barwon Health website. So we've got a research page, clinical trials, and you can actually scroll down and see which trials are we're operating and looking to recruit to at the moment. Yeah.
15: Sounds brilliant. So if there's anyone out there who is keen to be a participant in these trials, because there are lots of benefits just to you as an individual anyway, get onto those clinical trials from Barwon Health and you won't have to travel to Melbourne, you won't have to go anywhere else.
17: No, that's the idea. We want to keep everyone local. Yep, yeah, that's it. Yeah. Great.
15: All right, well, thank you both very much for coming in. And next month?
17: Thank you.
15: You might be back.
17: we'll see.
15: We're happy.
16: Thanks for having
17: us. Thanks.
8: The wonderful work of Barwon Health providing vital health services in our local region. That was Bree Sarah in conversation with Tim and Keith on the Local Legends Thursday front page. 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We are heading off to a short break at 27 minutes after 9 o'clock. 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
8: 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Welcome back to Friday Rewind. Darby Travers with you in the chair, taking you up until Dr. Brendan at 11 o'clock. We're just going to head to a song break now. 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

0: Give it up for Lana Kale, local musician. She's only 18, 19 years old. Geelong's own Lana Kale there with a couple of tracks we had, Think It Through and For the Week on 94.7 The Pulse and 947thepulse.com. Welcome back to Friday Rewind with myself, Darby Travers. Let's jump into our next Friday morning feature front page interview. And we are turning our attention to, well, a very important topic, the upcoming fire season. And on the Wednesday front page, Rob and Chris Foster-Ramsey spoke with CFA Operations Officer Wayne Armour about preparing for the busy fire season ahead. So let's have a listen to this interview now and hear what Wayne had to say.
1: First up, an issue that'll be affected by this rain that's going to come, and that's the fire season. Their situation that we're in happens every year around the region, not so much in the suburban parts of Geelong, but definitely out in the country areas. Fire season coming up, we have dangers every year. The weather suggests those dangers are on the increase, and a man who is going to help us work through that from the CFA, Wayne Armour, good morning and welcome to The Pulse.
2: Good morning, Rob. Good morning, Chris. Hope you're both well.
3: All good here.
1: All good here, but there is a concern, of course, particularly with me and my agricultural upbringing. I always get nervous about how things are going to look when we get to November and December, but preparation is important, Wayne, and the main reason we wanted to talk to you today was just to alert people to start thinking about reducing fire risk around their home and their community. And I suppose in your position, that now becomes a very important part of your role as well.
2: Yeah, it certainly is. And, you know, we're pretty busy at the moment with our team sort of getting prepared for the summer ahead. And I was interested, you know, your comment there about the cricket season. It always seems to rain at this time of year. But, you know, and if you look back at last year, what it tends to do is make the grass grow and we end up with more fuel sitting around on the side of roads and paddocks and the like that, you know, and as we saw last year, we had some fairly significant grass fires not too far from Geelong that caused us a little bit of grief. So certainly that time of year to start thinking about it.
3: And I guess, Wayne, what are the first sort of things that you need to look at as a property owner in that fire preparation?
2: I think the first thing we need to do is just alert ourselves to the fact that it is that time of year, and then you know, start to have a look around your property to see what you can do to make it a bit safer for the coming season. So, you know, some simple things, and I have this issue myself, is just, you know, move some wood piles away from the house or sheds, that flammable sort of material that you don't want to catch a light and be able to spread to any of your buildings. You know, simple things, tree branches and things like that are overhanging the roof or touching the walls. Clean the gutters, you know, start to keep the grass down, which, you know, probably helps with the snakes and that as well. There seems to be a few of them around at this time of year. You know, leaves and twigs around the property. So just really good clean up and have a look around and start to think about what your property might look like if fire was to come that way. One of the other things too, you know, a lot of our rural communities have a fire plan, and which they should have, but, you know, if you've got sprinklers, pumps, generators, all those things that are part of your fire plan, now's probably the time to get them out and see that they're working and in good working order for the coming season.
3: And I think that's such an important part, particularly coming up with daylight saving coming up this weekend. I think it's, you know, it's a really good time to sort of look at that. I guess a question from my side, which is sort of related, but was around more around what should a fire plan look like? What should an evacuation plan look like? Is every case different, or are there things that need to be?
2: Yeah, they probably are a little bit. And I mean, you know, the message we sell is always leave early. And, you know, every time we seem to have a fire, that seems to be the first thing that fails, is people don't heed the warnings and don't leave early, and then, you know, suffer the consequences of that by staying. So that's probably one thing. The other thing is CFA runs a program called Get Fire Ready. Now, that starts this coming weekend. So we have about 48 brigades in District 7, which is our local CFA, and nearly all of those brigades have some sort of Get Fire Ready program or activity going on, which is a really good place to go and pick up the literature, have a chat to someone, and, you know, fire planning is part of that, and they'll be able to assist with that. So having a look at the CFA website or just local Facebook groups that might have the local brigade in it. There seems to be a lot of that type of activity being advertised at the moment. As I said, that starts this weekend and goes through the Melbourne Cup weekend. So we've got a month or so of nearly all our CFA brigades around the Geelong district having the doors open for people to come in and have a conversation.
3: Okay, great. All right, well, that's something to put down in the diary. Now, I've also seen over the last sort of 6 to 12 months, there's been some local brigades have been talking about the importance of making sure that you can get the width of a CFA fire truck, that you can get that down your driveway. Can you just run us through that, please?
2: Yeah, so again, there's some really good guides on the CFA website about that, but generally a gate needs to be about 3.5 metres, and then you need another 0.5 metre of clearance. So if the gate's 3.5 metres wide, but you've got trees, on either side of the gate perhaps, you need another 0.5 metre on top of that to get the truck in, and 4 metres above. So sometimes people have some sort of entry where they have some framework above the gate with a property name or something like that on it. So we need 4 metres clearance up, 3.5 across, but ultimately 4 metres across to be able to get the mirrors and bits and pieces and be able to move. And as I said, some of the guidelines are actually there on the website, but if you have long driveways, we need a turnaround point. So if fire truck's not going to drive down a long driveway with trees on either side of it where it can get itself trapped unless they know they can turn around somewhere further down that track.
3: Okay, and then there's also this time of year, there's also the usual reminders around smoke alarms, change your battery.
2: Look, any time we can sell that message around smoke alarms, we would certainly do that. And we often see a bad result when we don't have smoke alarms. Now, that might be that someone gets hurt, or it might just be that there's more damage done to the property, but a working smoke alarm absolutely saves lives. And just from your own personal safety point of view, it can even save just some damage in the house, that if you're alerted to something small going on, and we see this nearly every week, something that could just be a small fire that maybe you could just even deal with yourself, or you call the brigade and it's, not your house being destroyed or, house not being livable, you can have a smaller amount of damage. But certainly from a fatality point of view, the majority of them we see don't have a working smoke alarm.
3: Okay, and just on that, are you starting to see more and more issues around battery malfunctions and battery fires?
2: Yeah, definitely. That's been an issue for the last couple of years, and I don't see that going away. In Victoria, it's not legislated to have smoke alarms in bedrooms, but it is recommended. And I would go and also suggest that a smoke alarm in the garage is, almost a requirement these days, particularly if you're charging things. I mean, there's probably not too many bedrooms or garages that aren't charging a lithium battery as we sit here now and talk. A really good investment for yourself is to look at putting smoke alarms into bedrooms and certainly in the garage as well, where you're charging things. And ideally, they would be interconnected. So if you've got a reasonable size house, that something's kicking off in the garage, that you're alerted to that in your bedroom.

0: developments, housing developments. We talked about leaving access for fire trucks in on rural properties, but we're getting to the stage of developments in country towns, very narrow streets. By the time you park a couple of cars either side, there is no chance that a fire truck's going to get to a suburban property. And it's probably even happening in Geelong and regions now. Is that something you are concerned about in your role in the CFA, or are you aware that the CFA are working with developers on this? Because I see it as a real issue.
1: At our headquarters level, our fire safety team have taken that issue on. And you're right, some of the newer suburbs, they're pretty tight. You get a couple of parked cars and you're trying to get a, you know, reasonable sized fire truck around, it becomes problematic. So it's a problem that's probably not going to go away, but it's certainly trying to be addressed with the developers.
0: And the other thing that came out of that conversation too, this rain on the weekend, it's sort of a catch-22 for me, because it's probably going to keep things greener for longer, so it's bought more time for people to prepare and you as an organisation to prepare. But the problem is it's going to create more fuel as well. So how do you as an internal organisation deal with the balance of those two things?
1: Yeah, it does become tricky. And I think this year is very similar to what we've had last year, and as I think I said earlier, that we had a lot of growth, particularly roadsides and paddocks, and a lot of our I'm certainly not a farmer, but our agricultural community were talking about stock had been reduced because of the climate that we were in, so therefore you didn't have that stock in there eating out paddocks and taking that vegetation away, and it's probably likely to be similar this year. So last year we had a fairly significant grass fire out towards Mount Mercer, and if you recall back to about the 9th of January last year, it was probably one of the busiest days in CFA's history, where we had fire all across the state, which is probably something we hadn't seen before. And I think we had on one day north of 90 strike teams deployed, which is five trucks and a command vehicle, and probably one of the busiest days CFA had seen. Are we likely to see that again this year? Potentially, I reckon we could. So it's not shaping up all that well. The weather patterns that we get spoken to about aren't fantastic. We're going back into El Nino. I think that's been confirmed, which is generally a drying sort of a weather pattern. Although I don't think, if you look outside now, it doesn't feel like that. It doesn't look like that. But, the ground's certainly dry enough, and that's one of the things that we look at. So there's not a whole lot of things that are suggesting to us it's going to be a good fire season.
0: A couple of 30 degrees days and a hot north wind, and things turn quickly. It's a perfect segue. You're talking about people out and about to talk about our volunteers. I know you get around to a lot of the stations, well, all of the stations in Region 7, which is our local region, and we really just need to thank these people who give up so much to make life better for others. You work closely with them, and I suppose your role is much easier and much improved because of these wonderful people who give up their time.
1: Yeah, absolutely. Yes, we have about 1,200-odd operational volunteers around the Geelong area, probably another 1,000 or so that do support roles. And, we're very lucky. The work they put in last summer was extraordinary, and that's the work you see. Probably what you don't see is that all the nights that they're at a fire station at this time of year and all through the year doing training and bits and pieces. So, they're wonderful people. They do a fantastic job, and I know that the community of Victoria could survive without them.
0: Good on you, Wayne. Thank you so much for your time. We will be in touch as we get closer, but I think it's just a timely warning to everybody. If you're in the countryside, there's trees and rubbish around the house. Don't wait till the middle of November when the hot north winds come. Do it now. Get prepared, and it'll make it so much easier later on.
1: Definitely have a look at that Get Ready Fire campaign and get into your local brigade and get some of that information that you need. And happy to come back and have a chat anytime.
0: Good on you, Wayne. Thank you very much.
1: Good on you. See you, boys. Bye.
0: Wayne Elmer from CFA, and Chris, there's some, you sometimes forget when you live in the city, I certainly do now, and there's houses all around, you think, oh, fire's never going to get to us, and that's probably relatively good thinking. However, you don't need to go too far for a drive, and you start to see, oh, geez, that grass is long on the side of the road.
2: That's right.
0: We've got some problem. We should clean up. You see that house with branches hanging over the house, it's just so important.

0: important to get ready.
1: It is. It is very important to get ready, and preparation is so important this time of year. And I think, you know, even if we didn't get this rain this weekend that we're thinking, you know, may happen, hopefully will happen, I think that, when you go out and you've got grass, you know, 4 foot, 6 foot high, there's a bit of work to do on the weekend.
0: Yeah, it's other stuff too. I know... there's been situations where you see devastating fires, and I remember going up to see Pomonal, which got hit twice in the last 3 years, and you see that house is still standing, that one's gone, and you wonder why has it been selective, and it may very well just be that there was a pile of wood beside the house, or there was a tree branch hanging over, whatever the case may be, where the fire necessarily didn't choose the house, but the conditions were there where it was able to take the house out. So all of these things are important. So please, if you're living in a rural, semi-rural environment, please have a look around your house. What is the danger? What can we do? Clean out gutters. There's so many different things you can do to prepare. And now, 2 months out, well, if we get 50 mil of rain on the weekend, it'll probably take us up to the middle of November before things turn. You've got a bit of time. Don't waste it. Please use it. Put a weekend aside and tidy the place up.
1: Absolutely, and get down to see the local volunteers at the local fire shed if you're unsure of what to do or you're new to the area. So that was Wayne Elmer from CFA.
2: Yeah, another vital service in the community, no doubt about that. The CFA do such vital work in keeping us safe, fighting fires, especially as mentioned there in the warmer months, which is rapidly approaching. Can you believe it's already October, the 2nd of October? Oh my goodness, it's only 80-something days until Christmas as we welcome you back on 94.7 The Pulse and 947thepulse.com. We have an action-packed second hour coming your way. We'll be talking politics. We've got Alita Moriarty, a great chat with Rob Cameron, and Hutch Husson spoke to Tuesday Front Page presenter Hardell Singh. We'll have that interview for you as well. All that and plenty more, plus a little bit of music coming your way in the second hour here on 94.7 The Pulse. Of course, following us, we have Dr. Brendan with I Spy Science. After that, Able to Be with Maddie Fogarty. Alan Mitchell in a bit later on with Alan's Music. Hot, Sweet and Jazzy, Limo and Joshua, Viva Italia, 45 RPM, and so much more to come on this Friday, the 2nd of October. 94.7 The Pulse. A reminder, if you would like to catch up at any time with your favourite Pulse program, just head to 947thepulse.com, head to the programs link, the on-demand tab, and you'll be able to listen back in full to the many wonderful front page programs we have here at The Pulse. It's 6 minutes until 10 o'clock. We will shortly be heading to the news. But in the meantime, though, let's have a little bit of a musical break. Before we do, we'll hear some important announcements from our station sponsors. 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